0: Eli Manning here. 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
1: Thank you, Eli, and welcome to a brand new season of the National Football League right here on Westwood One. We kicked it off last night, and we've got something very special tonight. The eighth different country outside the United States to host an NFL regular season game. That would be Australia. Nine different international games being played this season. That's the most in a season all time. We're going to talk about that a little bit later on with the commissioner of the National Football League, Roger Goodell. But Scott Graham here with you in our studio, and we have got some good stuff tonight, including, as Ryan was telling you about, two different approaches to playing a game in a completely different time zone. Realize that right now it's a little after 10 in the morning in Melbourne as they get set to kick this one off. And for Niners head coach Kyle Shanahan, you can understand the confusion.
2: When I look at my clock and it says the time, and then I try to see my family's time and it says the time, but it says yesterday. I don't even get how that's possible. So I feel like I'm in the future. And then also when we play on our Friday, which I think is a Thursday in the U.S., we're such creatures of habit. So I call today Tuesday. I call today Wednesday, which is the first day we put in a game plan. But I think it's Monday. However, though, it's Sunday in the present. So, like, Saturday we walk through when we play on Sunday, which is a Friday in Australia and a Thursday in the U.S. So don't ever make me do that again.
1: Obviously taking a pretty good take on it, and the Niners have been there for a while. As Ryan pointed out at the top, the Rams just got to town. This is a different approach from Sean McVay, and he, of course, has a stacked team, including a young player in the middle of a defensive line you may have forgotten about. Kobe Turner was the third-round pick for the Rams back in 2023. He was a part of the all-rookie team with 9 sacks in his rookie season, has 24 of them in 3 years in the league right now. I talked with him about this upcoming season and about a very unique approach to a very unique game for Game 1.
3: Yeah, it's a little different to start off the season this way, but there's no better way to start off the season than having the 49ers on the schedule. So we'll figure out the routine. It's the Niners. So, I've been telling everyone this, but we have the most amazing strength and performance staff, from our trainers to our weightlifting staff, nutritionists, and they're going to have us set and ready to go. So, it's going to be a little different, but even with the way that we're approaching it, being able to fly in and spend one night and wake up that next morning and go play ball, we're treating it just like a traditional away game as far as get there the night before and get ready to go ball.
1: When he's healthy and at his best, what is it that makes Christian McCaffrey so hard to stop?
3: Yeah, he's just an all-around baller, right? Like, I think of the first game, it felt like we were doing a pretty good job in the run game. Okay, now they're going to scat him out the backfield, give him a check down, but let him get his shoulder square, turn towards the defense and, have that be an extension of their run game, just being able to get him the ball out in space. And so there's backs in the league where it's like, if you stop this, then you stop them. But really, he's somebody who is very fluid and being able to attack you in multiple different ways. And then you pair him up, with Shanahan and him being able to use him in a variety of different ways. And then you just go down their personnel as well. When you have guys like Kittle and Juszczyk, who are able to make things look like 12 personnel, they're able to make it look like 21 personnel. And so you can get a lot of different looks from them. And really, I think that's their specialty is dressing things up, figuring out ways to get their players the ball. And, at the end of the day, he's the type of player where you got to get multiple bodies on him. His contact balance is really good. And then, when the check downs come or, when he scats out of the backfield, we got to have multiple bodies there to bring him down.
1: You guys were a good defense, an accomplished defense. And then you go out this offseason, and oh, by the way, you add two future Hall of Famers. Myles Garrett, Aaron Donald will be back at some point or other. What does it mean to you, the guys that are lining up on the defensive line, to have that level of performance and that level of experience playing around you?
3: Yeah, it's special. You get to see it in practice, and I can't wait to see it come to life in these games. But, you see the ability shine, and you understand, all right, this is why they are great. This is why they have been able to accomplish the things that they've been able to. And for me, it's like, that's going to draw a certain amount of attention. So how am I now going to be even more prepared to be able to capitalize off of the opportunities that I am able to receive because

0: that. And then, you know, I start getting kicking, then there's attention drawn to me. And it's like, it's a constant play between all of the guys that we have on our front. And I even think about, you know, rookie year being able to play, with AD, and I think of our room then versus our room now. And, you know, we had a lot of really good guys back there and we had a lot of talent. But I feel like this is the deepest room that I've ever been a part of. And I'm talking like guys that you can full on trust, you know, all the way throughout our room is just pick your poison. And we all bring different skill sets to the table, but we all have that trust and that accountability to the room. And yeah, I think it's going to be special. And it's also going to, you know, have the ability to keep the pressure on offenses, you know, when that second group comes in and there's no drop off from the first group to the second group, then it's like, how are we doing this?
1: Kobe Turner and company do not have Aaron Donald tonight, and they do have Christian McCaffrey to deal with, who touched the ball 413 times last year, second most in the NFL. Up next on the pregame show, a conversation with the commissioner, Roger Goodell. 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
1: 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We get you ready for the Niners and Rams, the first ever game in Melbourne, Australia. In anticipation of that, the commissioner who's been sitting in the seat over the top of all of the international expansion got an opportunity earlier this week in anticipation of the game to sit down with our own Ryan Radke.
7: Scott, thanks very much. Commissioner, welcome to Melbourne. It's certainly exciting to be here for the first ever game in Australia. I know you've been to so many of these international games. Give us your early thoughts on what you've seen from the fans and their response to being here down under.
8: You know, it's been incredible. this country in general just has incredible sports fans. They just they love sport. They love to play it. They love to watch it. They love to be a part of it. And I think you see that passion. And they have a deep understanding for sports. They like the competitiveness of it. And I think our fan base here has grown very quickly in the last couple of years. And hopefully this will move it to another level.
7: This is the eighth different country outside the U.S. that has hosted an NFL regular season game. Why is the international footprint so important for the league?
8: I think it's all about growth. You know, I think, you know, we obviously don't think we're finished growing in the United States, but the biggest growth opportunity is clearly the rest of the world. And I think, you know, to be a global sport puts us in a different position, and it's something that we think we can become. And we believe in our game, and the fan reaction we're getting would verify that ultimately. And so I think in some ways we're responding to that interest, but in other ways we're trying to accelerate that growth.
7: All right, this is game number two of the 2026 season, an exciting opener between the Patriots and the Seahawks yesterday. As we begin a new season for the NFL, what are the headlines for Roger Goodell? What are the things you're looking at as we begin this 26 campaign?
8: Well, you know, it's the things you don't expect that, you know, make the season ultimately. You know, those unexpected, you know, performances by individuals, by teams. We're really proud of the competitiveness of the league and the fact that teams that maybe didn't make the playoffs last year are going to be in the playoffs. Mm-hmm. And I think we've seen that every year. So everybody starts with that hope. And I think that's great for the league and great for our fan base and great for our partners. And so I don't know which way it'll go, but that's actually the fun of it for me. As a fan, you love seeing that, and we work so hard in the offseason to reevaluate our everything from policies to rules to make the changes. On the field, we'll see some of the tweaks we've made and see if they produce some of the results we're looking. But ultimately, it's about keeping the game strong, make sure that we continue to have the great access for our fans on a global basis. And I think we're going to see that.
7: All right, one of the headlines we've seen recently, media reports would suggest that you're going to stick around in your role for a few more years. What is it that keeps you coming back and wanting to do this job?
8: That's a really good question. I love it. I really, truly believe in the NFL and the impact that it has on people, on communities. And I think we have a lot more to do. You know, whether it's the international growth, whether it's continuing to develop our partnership with the players and trying to figure out what else we can do that continues to grow this game together. Our media partners that are so valuable to us and provide access for our fans. All of that is just makes you feel very optimistic about the future. So we have a lot to do. I'm proud to be part of it for a few more years at least, and that'll be the fun part.
7: Well, Commissioner, certainly great to get a chance to visit with you. It's great to be here for a historic game that's coming up in Melbourne. We appreciate a few minutes. Thanks very much.
8: Thank you. It's great to be here, and it's just perfect. So.
7: NFL Commissioner Roger Goodell. Scott, we'll send it back to you in the studio.
1: All right, Ryan, thank you very much, and thanks to Commissioner Goodell as well. Just ahead, we're going to take a look back, and we're going to get you one step closer to kickoff time. This is Westwood One's coverage of the National Football League.
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2: Welcome back to the 2026 NFL Melbourne game on Westwood One. It's time for another memorable moment in American football history, sponsored by RK Zero Proof.
3: Second down and goal at the 11 for San Francisco. Gabbard in the gun, hand signals to his receivers. He gets the shotgun snap, he hands to Hyde, who stops and stutter steps and tries from the 10 to the 5. Tries on the hash mark, into the end zone. Touchdown run, Carlos Hyde. And San Francisco has struck first with 3:24 to play in the first.
4: Kevin Harlan, the call right here on Westwood One from week one in 2016. It's the last time the 49ers and Rams squared off in a season opener. San Francisco rang in the Chip Kelly era with a 28-0 win. That was the first of two Carlos Hyde touchdowns on the night, and the Niners held L.A. to just 185 yards of offense, securing the first season-opening shutout in franchise history. That win, though, was a rare bright spot in Kelly's only season as 49ers head coach. San Francisco lost its next 13 games and finished 2-14, with both wins coming against the Rams. The struggles of both NFC West teams led to coaching changes after the season. The Niners hired Kyle Shanahan, and the Rams hired Sean McVay. That's today's memorable moment in football history, sponsored by RK Zero Proof. Some moments are too good to forget. Make every moment count and every memory count with great taste and zero alcohol. Celebrate differently. Drink RK. Well, this is the beginning of a very big week, a very big season of football. And of course, in the 40th year here on Westwood One, we've got them all for you on primetime, including this weekend, Sunday Night Football, the Cowboys at the Giants, Monday Night Football, the Broncos at the Kansas City Chiefs. This has been the Thursday Night Football pregame show on Westwood One, sponsored by Kings Hawaiian, the best slider in football. I'll be back at halftime with Michael Fabiano for a look at your fantasy team in week one. But up next, we'll rejoin Ryan Ratke and Hall of Famer Isaac Bruce in Melbourne. 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
5: Eli Manning here, reading a radio ad for Kings Hawaiian. They want me to say Kings Hawaiian is the best slider in football, but I'm not going to say it. Everyone knows I'm the best slider in football. I'm not saying Kings Hawaiian sliders aren't delicious or their rolls aren't perfect for making awesome game day recipes, but Kings Hawaiian doesn't have to slide against angry linebackers. Anyway, this commercial's ending soon and they want me to do a brand sign-off, but I'm not going to say it. I'll never say Kings Hawaiian, the best slider in football.
6: 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The rivalry goes international as division rivals the Los Angeles Rams take on the San Francisco 49ers. Airing live on Netflix from the Melbourne Cricket Ground. Tonight, NFL on Netflix. 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
3: In Melbourne, Australia, along with the Hall of Famer Isaac Bruce. I'm Ryan Radke here on Westwood One. 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What a grand sight here down under at the historic Melbourne Cricket Ground. Over 100,000 people packed into this building to watch the San Francisco 49ers and the Los Angeles Rams in the first ever game here in Melbourne. An absolutely beautiful day here in Australia. Temperature around 55 degrees Fahrenheit. That's around 12 degrees Celsius. Absolutely perfect with sunny skies overhead and almost no wind to speak of. For the national anthems and the rest of the pregame festivities, let's join our PA announcer, Alan Roach.
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0: An amazing rendition of both national anthems and a flyover courtesy of the United States Air Force and the Royal Australian Air Force as well. 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All right, Isaac Bruce, let's start with the 49ers. 12 wins a season ago. If they're going to get win number one in 2026, what has to happen for Kyle Shanahan's club today?
1: Well, for the 49ers today, they got to make sure that they are winning on first and second down. Stay out of third and long unless you want to get up close and personal to the recently acquired Mr. Myles Garrett, hurting and then getting after your quarterback a bit. And make sure that the Rams' defensive line earn the right to pass rush. What do you have to do for that? Make sure they stop the run and give them an opportunity to feed CMC. That'd be Mr. Christian McCaffrey. So the Rams have to make sure that they can get them in third and long, and the 49ers have to make sure that they do everything to feed Mr. CMC today.
0: McCaffrey led the NFL in touches a season ago. Let's flip it around and talk about Sean McVay and the Rams. They've won each of their last three international games to make it 4 in a row and start 1-0. What has to happen for L.A. today?
1: The Rams, they have to sustain drives. You know, in the first matchup last year between these two teams, the 49ers won the time of possession. They also won the turnover battle by two. So they ended up running 83 plays to the Rams 49 plays. So if the Rams want to win today, don't turn the football over and make sure that they contain Mr. CMC, Christian McCaffrey, on the defensive end.
0: All right, as we mentioned, it is a beautiful day here in Melbourne. Sunny skies overhead, almost no wind to speak of. It feels like a fall afternoon. And while my partner has his scarf on because he's a little chilly, it is about perfect weather today, Isaac, for these guys. The sun is shining. The fans are into it. This is everything we had hoped for coming down here for this game.
1: Oh, without a doubt, this is definitely the payoff of all those dog days of training camp, hitting each other, wrestling each other, fighting each other, short travel between preseason games. And this is what you come to play for, having a season opener. Although it's being in a foreign country, this is nothing more than American football, Rams versus the 49ers.
0: Well, the coin toss has just taken place at midfield, and San Francisco won the coin toss. I'll tell you, the first great sign for the 49ers is just watching who walked out for that coin toss. Fred Warner was out there.
1: Right.
0: George Kittle was out there. You're talking about guys, Isaac. For Fred Warner, missed almost all of last season. George Kittle missed a big chunk of last season. Still, they won 12 games. The fact, though, that those guys are healthy and ready to play today, that's what gives the 49ers a lot of confidence going into this season.
1: No doubt. It's big when your leaders are back on the field. Fred Warner being the leader of that defense. He gets everybody lined up. He plays well. He plays at a level that inspires other guys to play well as well. Brock Purdy being back on that field. So he's the leader of the offense. We're in for a great brand of football today.
0: All right, the 49ers won the toss. They deferred their option to the second half, so the Rams will receive Jordan Whittington and Xavier Smith back deep to return the kickoff from Eddie Pinheiro. The opening kickoff sponsored by Gusto. 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And the ball is in the air, an end-over-end kick. It'll be taken by Whittington at the goal line, out across the 10, angling to the 15, now to the 20, coming near side. Hit it, trapped up inside the 20-yard line. Malik Mustafa racing down on special teams made the tackle, and the Rams will start inside their own 20-yard line. So Matthew Stafford, the reigning NFL MVP, coming off the best season of his storied career, threw for 46 touchdowns, most in the NFL, 4,700 yards, led the league in that category as well. He threw just 8 picks. Kyren Williams is the starting running back. Puka Nacua, Devontae Adams, the wide receivers. And, of course, the Rams will use a lot of tight ends. Trips right, single man left. Stafford back to pass. First and 10 for the 17. Throws, and it's nearly intercepted. Looking left, trying to find Puka Nacua, and Fred Warner making an impact right away. Diving in to swat it down. It's incomplete. That'll bring up second and 10. Well, Fred Warner back on the field after missing most of last year with that horrific ankle injury. He's flanked by Drake Greenlaw and Luke Gifford. Up front, Nick Bosa returns along with Oso Digizua, Romello Height, and Keon White. Bernardo Green, Diamador Lenore, the corners. Jair Brown, Malik Mustafa, the safeties. Second down and 10 LA. Stafford, the shotgun snap. Here's a handoff. This is Williams angling left inside the numbers, just across the 20. Out to about the 21, maybe the 22-yard line. A host of white jerseys there to stop the forward progress. That's a gain of about 4.5. And now a third and manageable coming up for LA.
1: 49ers gang tackling on that play right there. You love seeing that coming out of training camp. Guys getting multiple hats on the football, making sure that guys not getting loose and putting hits on the running back.
0: Third down and 5 for the 22. Ball is on the near side left hash. Stafford to the gun with two receivers left and right. Back to throw, looking left, fires left, caught by Nacua, hit immediately, and he is going to be dragged down at the 25. That's shy of the line to gain. Just a 3-yard pickup. Diamador Lenore made the tackle. It is fourth down. It's about 2 yards, and it looks like the Rams are going to punt it away. Excellent tackle, Isaac, by Diamador Lenore.
1: Absolutely. Great rally by the defense once again. Everybody coming over. One guy grabs him, holds him up so the other guys can kind of tee off on him and make sure you get the runner down.
0: So the Rams go 3 and out. That'll bring out Ethan Evans to punt it away. Jacob Cowing back to return, standing around his own 25-yard line for the 49ers. Evans gets a face mask high snap. It's a right-footed kick, a wobbler, sending Cowing to his right. Backs up, has it to the 21-yard line, straight ahead 25, up across the 30. And he hops out of bounds at about the 32-yard line. That's a return of about 11, maybe 12 yards for Jacob Cowing. And now we'll see the 49ers offense for the first time, led by their quarterback Brock Purdy, who was terrific when he played last year. He was 7-2 in the 9 games he started. Missed 8 games with a turf toe injury. Christian McCaffrey is the starting running back. Mike Evans, Debo Samuel, the wide receivers. George Kittle is the tight end. First and 10, 49ers. They officially mark into the San Francisco 33. Purdy will go under center. Two receivers stacked left. McCaffrey is the single back. Purdy brings Juszczyk in motion, takes the snap, handoff McCaffrey straight ahead, surging across the 35, and McCaffrey out to the 39-yard line. That's a gain of 6 on the first touch for Christian McCaffrey. Nate Landman with the tackle, and you said, Isaac, going to have to be a steady diet of Christian McCaffrey right off the bat, up the middle for 6.
1: Absolutely. No surprise that the 49ers start off running the ball and handed it off to Christian McCaffrey over that left side of the formation and gaining 6 yards.
0: Second down 4. Purdy will line up with the shotgun. McCaffrey to his right. Here's the snap. Purdy back to throw. Looks left. Throws left. Got Kittle. And he can't make the catch. He had it right at the sticks, but couldn't hang on. Quentin Lake was in coverage. And that'll bring up now a third down and 4 for San Francisco.
1: Ryan, it's great seeing Carnell Lake back out on the field as well. I mean, he's missed to do everything for this Rams defense. He gets guys lined up. Make sure everybody's where they're supposed to be, and he makes plays like that.
0: Yeah, we talk about all the guys that are back for the 49ers. Quentin Lake was hurt towards the end of last year. Rams very happy to have him back on the field. Third down and 4 for the 49ers. Shotgun snap to Purdy. Back to pass. Looking left. Throws left to the sticks. It's caught. That's a first down. Up across the 45-yard line. And that is the first 49ers catch from Mike Evans. It's a gain of 8, and San Francisco moves the sticks. Lake was in coverage again. Now, Mike Evans, who has had such a terrific career for Tampa Bay, making the decision to come to San Francisco in the offseason, and he pays off right away, making that catch on third down. 49ers now from their own 46. Purdy will line up in the gun. McCaffrey sprints in motion to the right. Here's the snap. Purdy back, looks, throws short left. That's caught by Kittle. Cuts back inside, across the line of scrimmage, over the 50, and he moves it into Rams territory. Down close to the 48. That'll go as a gain of 7 on the first catch of the year for George Kittle. Jalen Watson, the free agent from Kansas City, and Puna Ford, the nose tackle, combine on the stop.
1: Well, Ryan, we see our first play action down the field. We kind of feel what Shanahan is trying to do with this offense.
0: Second down, call it 4. After the 6-yard catch and run by Kittle, Purdy will line up under center with receivers left and right. Kalon Black is in at running back now. He's the rookie. High expectation for him. Third rounder out of Indiana. Purdy with a quick throw to the near side. That's caught. And that's going to be a first down. Knocked out of bounds around the Rams 40-yard line. And that's Debo Samuel. So we see Mike Evans get involved. Now Debo Samuel gets involved. Trent McDuffie the stop, but a gain of 9. Another San Francisco first down.
1: We've seen Kittle get involved as well. Shanahan is trying to make sure he gets all of his playmakers a touch so they can feel like they're in the football game.
0: Deebo Samuel back after his one-year sojourn to Washington. Back with the 49ers. First down and 10 from the Rams 39. Purdy is under center. Receivers left and right. Juszczyk in motion from the left. Stops on the right end of the line. Now sprints back to the left. Purdy takes the snap. Toss play. This is Black running left. Cuts it up along the hash marks. And he gets maybe a yard before he is slammed into and moved backward. It will go as a gain of one. That'll bring up second down and 9. Ryan Radke, Hall of Famer Isaac Bruce here in the Granger broadcast booth in Melbourne, Australia. 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Second down, 9, 49ers. They have it at the Rams 38. They're operating from the left hash. Black the running back, Purdy under center, two receivers stacked to the right. Here's the snap, Purdy back, short drop, in trouble, swings it out left side, caught by Black, cuts back towards the numbers across the 35, and Kalon Black is down to about the 33. So the first touch for Black, Cam Curl with the stop, gain of about 5.5, and again the 49ers have a third down and manageable.
1: Brock Purdy being Brock Purdy right there, holding the ball as long as he can, and shoots the ball to his check down. Out on the left side of the formation, and the running back getting all he can get.
0: So third down now and about 3.5 for the 49ers. San Francisco a season ago was the best in the league on third down. Samuel in motion from left to right, two receivers either side. Purdy stands back in the shotgun. Now Samuel sprints back left. Here's the snap. Purdy back, looks, fires right side. That's caught. That's a first down. Down to the Rams' 25-yard line. Mike Evans with his second catch of the game. They have both gone for first downs. Mark it at the 26. Jalen Watson on the stop. It's a gain of 7 for the 49ers.
1: Well, it's a scripted playbook right now for Kyle Shanahan. I mean, they're just marching this ball down the field, short passes, guys catching the ball, turning up the field, getting all they can before they get tackled.
0: Well, the 49ers, this is so far been a dream opening drive for them. Purdy will line up in the shotgun, first and 10 from the Rams 26. Receivers left and right. Kittle, the tight end, goes in motion from left to right. Purdy waits, barks out the signals, gets the snap, back to throw, sets his feet, looking, going deep down the right side for Kittle. It is maybe intercepted. No, they're going to say out of bounds. Trent McDuffie was in coverage. He caught that ball, but was unable to get both feet down. A near pick for McDuffie. Instead, an incompletion. It'll bring up second and 10.
1: Welcome to Los Angeles, Mr. Trent McDuffie. That's what we brought him in to make plays like that. He gets that other toe in, man. That's the first turnover of the 2026 season for the Los Angeles Rams defense.
0: Rams made the trade, bringing him over from Kansas City. McDuffie, an all-pro just a couple of years ago. Second down and 10. Purdy lines up under center. McCaffrey is the single back. Two receivers to the right. Play fake. Purdy rolls left. Stops. Throws back to the right. Caught by McCaffrey along the numbers. 25 to the 20. And McCaffrey leans forward down to about the 19-yard line. That'll go as a gain of 7. Cam Curl on the stop. And now a third down and 3. So that's on the 49ers. Purdy starts to roll left. Isaac becomes right back to the near side to McCaffrey. If you get the ball in his hands, good things happen.
1: Just a heavy dose of CMC right now. Just getting him the ball any kind of way they can. And they're moving this drive, and Purdy's keeping the drive going.
0: Officially a gain of 8, so it's third down and 2. Purdy will line up in the shotgun with McCaffrey to his right. Two receivers left, single man right. Now Kittle goes in motion from right to left. Purdy gets the snap, back to throw, looking left, throws left, leaping Evans. He's got it again. Mike Evans makes the catch out of bounds at the 10. That's 3 catches for Mike Evans, 3 first downs, a gain of 8, and the 49ers will have first and goal.
1: Awesome pass, awesome route. And Mike Evans has been doing this for a very long time. He's a specialist at what he does. So we love seeing it. We love him and Purdy hooking up the way they are. Look forward to a lot today.
0: Ball resting right at the 10-yard line. First and goal. Two receivers stack right. Evans single man left. Here's the snap. Quick throw right side. Caught by Deebo Samuel. He's upended around the 9. Boy, that was a heck of a tackle on the outside. And I think that was McDuffie who did it. Got a shoulder down and chopped down Deebo Samuel after a short gain. Excellent play by McDuffie. It'll be second and goal after a short pickup of about 2.
1: The 49ers definitely want to use Deebo Sanders the way they did before he left to go to Washington. So any of those swing passes, get him out of the backfield running. Just get him going. Get him going early in this game.
0: Second down goal from the 8. Purdy under center. Kalon Black checks in at running back. 3 receivers bunch left, including Kittle, who now goes in motion to the right. Purdy sends Black in motion to the right, takes the snap, back to throw, looking left. Now a screen to Kittle, makes the catch. He's down to the five, lowers his shoulder, and powers his way down to about the three, maybe the two. Little inside screen to the tight end, George Kittle. Call it a gain of five. It'll be third and goal from inside the Rams five. Tyler Davis made the stop.
1: Just a masterpiece by Purdy, putting on by Purdy right now. He's baiting this defensive line, holding the ball as long as he can before dumping it off. This is superb 49er offense that's going on right now.
0: 14th play of the drive coming up for San Francisco. Third and goal from the two. Two receivers stacked left, same to the right. Purdy in the shotgun with McCaffrey to his left. Here's the snap. Purdy back, looking, rolling to his right. Purdy still looking, being chased. Throws, and it's incomplete. Trying to get it to DeMarcus Robinson in the front right pylon of the end zone. McDuffie was there in coverage. And on fourth down, no hesitation, Kyle Shanahan's going to bring out the field goal team. Well, in this era where it seems like everybody goes for it on every fourth down, maybe it's a little surprising that Eddie Pinheiro gets out, but obviously Isaac Kyle Shanahan wants to end this impressive drive with points.
1: Absolutely. We got to make sure that the special team guys feel involved in this game as well. You know, they get paid too, so giving them opportunity to put 3 points on the board after a great drive.
0: Pinheiro was great for the 49ers a season ago, 28 of 29. This will be a 20-yard attempt. Snap spot, kick is on the way, it's end over end, and it is good. So the 49ers with an impressive opening drive, but they settle for three. And San Francisco has taken an early 3-0 lead. A reminder that for every field goal made today and throughout the season, Barbasol will make a donation to Kurt and Brenda Warner's Treasure House, a living community for adults with disabilities. Barbasol Shaving Cream, an American original for over 100 years. Close Shave America, Close Shave Barbasol. 6:15 to go in the first quarter. It's the 49ers 3 and the Rams nothing. This is Westwood One's coverage of the National Football League.
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0: 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Eddie Pinheiro with a 20-yard field goal, and now the Pinheiro kickoff is an end-over-end boot. Xavier Smith at the goal line near side, across the 10 up to the 15, along the numbers to the 20, and then he runs into a wall at the 25-yard line, and he is smacked down. Boy, Xavier Smith was going about 100 miles an hour, and that stopped quickly. Yeah, the Rams now will start at their own 25, first down at 10. Well, the Rams, after going three and out on their opening drive, trying to get it going now as Stafford lines up under center. Kyren Williams is the running back. Three tight ends in the ball game. No surprise there. Rams use 13 personnel more than anybody in the league. Here's a handoff. Williams up the middle across the 30. He's out to the 35. He's going to be close to a first down. They're going to mark him just short. Call it officially a gain of 9. Marquise Siegel from his safety spot made the tackle. It'll be second down and 1. Well, we talked about Christian McCaffrey for the 49ers. On the other side, Kyren Williams coming off a terrific year, over 1,200 yards on the ground, 10 touchdowns, and three more through the air. Stafford under center here, second down and a yard, single wide receiver to the right. Blake Corum is in there at running back now. Here's the snap. Stafford will hand it off. Corum hit in the backfield and swallowed up for a loss. Back inside the 35-yard line around the 33. That'll be a loss of a couple. Just nowhere to go that time for Blake Corum. It was actually he that had the 9 yards on first down. I thought it was Williams. It was actually Corum. And this time he gets swallowed up by Keon White.
1: Great penetration by that 49ers defense. Nick Bosa, I'm sure they're glad to see him back making that play over on the backside of the Rams, the side of the line of scrimmage.
0: So third down and 2 now. Stafford under center takes the snap. Handoff Williams up the middle, surging, pushing, trying to get to the line to gain. And I think he's got it. He needed to get to the 35-yard line, and it looks like they're going to give him progress just across the 35. So Kyren Williams, with a heck of an effort, leaning forward, officially picks up 3, and it's a Rams first down, their first of the new season. Boy, there was not a lot of space in there, Isaac, but Kyren Williams just kept pushing and shoving.
1: Kyren Williams trying to get that pile moving so he can pick up that first down and keep this drive going.
0: From the Rams 36, first down and 10, two receivers stacked right, single man left. Williams is the running back. Stafford back on a play fake. Steps up, going deep down the left sideline, and that one is incomplete. Well overthrown, intended for Puka Nacua. The Amador Lenore was in coverage, and that'll bring up second and 10. Later, almost like the player who earned their Sunday, sponsored by Lowe's. 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On a beautiful Friday morning in Melbourne, Australia. Second down 10, Stafford in the gun with Williams to his left. Two receivers stack right, Devontae Adams single man left. Parkinson the tight end motions from left to right. Stafford bends toward the line of scrimmage, now stands up with a play clock at 3. Takes the snap, he's back to pass. Stafford looking left, double pumps, throws short left, caught by Williams, bounces off one tackle, and then is swallowed up by Fred Warner, just shy of the 40-yard line. They'll mark him down at the 39. It's a gain of 3, and now a 3rd and 7 coming up for L.A.
1: Matthew Stafford taking what the defense gives him, man. He's looking to go up, and there's nothing downtown, so just dropping the ball off to Kyren, and Kyren getting the most out of what he can with that dump off.
0: Stafford in the middle of that Rams huddle. Rams looking to convert on third down, where somewhat surprisingly they were not great a year ago, under 40% on third down. Trips right, single man left. Stafford to the gun, gets the snap, back against the four-man rush, looks right, double clutches, throws to the sideline, incomplete. Sailed that well over the head of Devontae Adams, who was open. Up and stout, the nickel was in coverage, so the Rams get one first down, but not another. They'll punt it away again. It just seems right now, Isaac, like things are a little out of sync for that L.A. offense.
1: Well, you get a different defense before you. This first time, the first game to open up the season, these guys are amped to play. They've been hearing a lot about the Los Angeles Rams and them being a super team. So these guys for the 49ers are amped up to play.
0: Ethan Evans will punt it away, an end-over-end kick. Jacob Cowie to return, signals for a fair catch, and collects it right around his own 16, maybe the 17-yard line. And that's where the 49ers will start when we return. 3:18 to go in the first quarter. It's the 49ers 3 and the Rams nothing. 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
0: In recognition of the 25th year since the September 11th terrorist attacks, the NFL family participated in volunteer events across the country to honor and remember those affected by that solemn day. 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Rams 3, 49ers nothing. Well, Isaac, for those that said, you know, the 49ers got here a week ago. They've settled in. That's great. The Rams, they're crazy. Those people are saying, "I told you so." 49ers look great off the top. And as you mentioned a moment ago, the Rams just seemingly a little out of sync at the moment.
1: Absolutely. You know, that's why the game is played in four quarters, not one. Rams have an opportunity to kind of turn this game on and turn themselves on individually and collectively. But the 49ers, they look great. They're coming out, pushing the ball down the field a bit. They're getting CMC going, and I'm sure Shanahan's going to do more of that.
0: 49ers will start this drive at their own 17, first and 10. Here's the snap, play fake. Purdy looking left, throws short left. That's caught, and that is across the 20 out to about the 22-yard line. That's caught by Luke Farrell, one of the backup tight ends. Quentin Leake was out there to make the stop. So we talk about the Rams and their 13 personnel. The 49ers, of course, have George Kittle at tight end, but Jake Tongis was great a year ago, filling in when Kittle was out, and Luke Farrell getting involved. He had 11 catches all of last year. He's got his first this season, and he takes it out to the 22 for a gain of 5. Second down, 5. Handoff now to Black. He blasts ahead just outside the left hash to the 25-yard line. That'll be a gain of 3 and leave the 49ers with a third down and 2.
1: Ryan, we're seeing this 49er offense do a lot of misdirection, dumping it back off on the backside. So maybe they're trying to get this Rams defense to run east and west and trying to tire them out based off them getting in town here recently. And maybe it's working for them.
0: We'll see if the 49ers can convert here on this third down. Third down and 2 for San Francisco. They were 3 of 4 on their opening drive. Purdy waits in the shotgun. He's got backs on either side. McCaffrey to his left, Kittle to his right. Now sends Kittle in motion to the left, takes the snap, back to throw. Purdy looking, has time, throws short. McCaffrey juggles, can't hang on. It's incomplete. Throw was just a little wide. McCaffrey stretching out, got both hands on it, but couldn't haul it in. And the 49ers go 3 and out, something they did not do much of a season ago. In fact, they had the second fewest 3 and outs in the league. Only the Cowboys had fewer, but they'll punt it away here. Omar Spates, Cam Curl combined to help break that one up. And now the new punter, Corliss Waitman, the former Steeler, will punt it away to Xavier Smith. Smith waiting back at his own 25-yard line. Here's the snap. Waitman, the left-footed punter, gets away an end-over-end kick. Smith racing up. He'll take it on the run at the 32, across the 35 to the 40, and he dives out to about the 43. Well, not a particularly good punt there by Waitman, and Xavier Smith took advantage. Tackle made by Jaden Duggar on special teams. Ashton Davis down there as well, and the Rams will have good field position. With 1:52 to go here in the first quarter, it's the 49ers 3 and the Rams nothing. 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
6: It is, in fact, a new sensation here in Melbourne. First ever game here in Australia. Along with Hall of Famer Isaac Bruce, I'm Ryan Radke on Westwood One. 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Great starting field position for the Rams at their own 43. First and 10, a handoff, Kyren Williams straight up the middle across the 45. Williams out to the 50 and crossing into 49er territory to the 49. 8-yard burst for Kyren Williams on first down. And that'll bring up second down and 2. And now the Rams are going to push the pace a little bit. Stafford will line up in the gun with Williams to his left. Two receivers left, one right. Shotgun snap. Stafford back with Todd. Throws right side. Got a man. That's Nakua. Makes the catch. Spins out of a tackle to the 25. Breaks a tackle at the 20. Inside the 10. And down to the 8. Puka Nakua snatched that out of the air. Broke a couple of tackles. Picks up 41. And the Rams are in business.
7: Puka Nakua. The Rams' number one wide receiver, doing what number one wide receivers do. Catching the ball, getting some run after the catch. And I knew it wouldn't be long before we get these playmakers out on the perimeter involved in this football game.
6: Snatched it away from Jair Brown, then ducked the tackle of Dre Greenlaw. Renardo Green finally made the stop. First and goal, Rams from the 8. Stafford under center, Nakua bunch tight to the line on the left, goes in motion to the right. Here's the snap and a handoff to Williams, dancing between the hash marks, and he's tripped up as he gets down to the 5-yard line. That'll be a gain of 3 and set up second down and goal. Now, with everything that has gone against the Rams here in the first quarter, that one big play has them in prime position to at least tie the game. And, of course, they're thinking about more. They're thinking about taking the lead. A Rams team that averaged over 30 points per game a year ago. Stafford in the gun now walks up under center. Nakua single man to the right, sprints in motion to the left. Stafford taking his time. Play clock melts to 6. Williams the single running back, and now Stafford's going to take a timeout. No, it's the end of the first quarter. So we have reached the end of one here in Melbourne with the score. The 49ers 3 and the Rams nothing. 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
6: 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Well, the 49ers with a 3-0 lead after one, but the Rams on the doorstep, second and goal from the 49ers 5, all set up by that catch and run by Puka Nacua. Isaac, we were talking about it during the break. I mean, with Nacua and Adams, you got guys that have great hands, but also very strong wide receivers on the outside.
7: Oh, absolutely. And even with that, Ryan, at times, you know, if you're Sean McVay, you just got to rip up those first 15 plays that you have scripted and get your playmakers the football.
6: Stafford will go under center, second and goal for the 5. Williams is the single back. Nacua sprints in motion to the left. Here's the snap, handoff Williams, up the middle to Daylight, into the end zone, touchdown LA. Kyren Williams with a 5-yard touchdown run. And on the opening play of the second quarter, the Rams have taken the lead. It's LA 6, San Francisco 3, and the extra point try coming up. So Kyren Williams, who had 10 touchdowns a season ago, has his first of this year and the first ever scored down under. He will be the answer to the trivia question for years to come. And now the man they call the thicker kicker, Harrison Nevis, is on for the PAT try. Snap, spot, kick is down, and that one is good. And Mevis boots it through, and with 14:57 to go in the second quarter, the Rams have taken a 7-3 lead. 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Four plays, 57 yards, 1:55 off the clock. Well, there's different ways to do it. You can put together those long, sustained drives that chew up clock, or you can just get a nice 41-yard completion to set yourself up, and then Kyren Williams does the rest from the 5-yard line.
7: Absolutely. You can be a former player like myself who like chunk plays down the field, or you can just sit back and watch how beautiful it looks for this offensive line to finally wake up and start moving people off the football and just hand the ball to 23 and let him push it down the field. 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
6: So now the Rams will kick it away from left to right. 49ers with two back, two return, including Deebo Samuel. Here's the approach by Nevis and an end-over-end kick. This will be returnable for Samuel from the 2. Across the 5, far side numbers to the 10, 15 to the 20. Over the 25, angling out to the right across the 30. And Deebo Samuel out to about the 31-yard line. And that's where the 49ers will start drive number 3. You can stream the NFL on Westwood One for free. 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Starting this drive from their own 31. Deebo Samuel in the backfield to the left of Purdy. Motions over to the right. Purdy waits in the shotgun. Receivers either side. Here's the snap. Purdy back to pass. Looking, has time. Checks it down left side. Off the hands of Samuel. Incomplete. Well, Deebo had some room to run, but he couldn't hang on. Jalen Watson was in the area, and that'll bring up second down to 10. Well, the 49ers try to get Deebo

0: Samuel going, and they love to use him that way, Isaac, out of the backfield, throw those little swings to him, wherever they can to get the ball in his hands, and maybe that time looking upfield a little too quickly.
1: Absolutely. He'll line up in a lot of different places. That play, he was that running back.
0: Second down 10 from the 31. Purdy in the shotgun brings McCaffrey in motion from right to left. Takes the snap, back to throw, looks left, throws left, caught by Evans across the 40. And Mike Evans stumbling outside the hash marks up to about the 44. Jalen Watson to stop. That's a gain of 13. And Mike Evans has made an early impact here for the 49ers.
1: Mike Evans is quickly becoming Brock Purdy's favorite receiver. I mean, he can keep drives going. He's played a lot of great football throughout his career. And you're seeing nothing different from the Mike Evans we saw in Tampa Bay.
0: Officially a gain of 12, four catches, 34 yards for Mike Evans already. First and 10, 49ers from their own 43. Purdy under center, give to McCaffrey, running out to the right side numbers across the 45, and he spins his way to the 46, maybe the 47-yard line. They'll give him a gain of four to the 47. Sean Dolak made the stop, the second-year linebacker out of Buffalo, and that'll bring up second down at six. Well, if Mike Evans and Deebo Samuel can stay healthy, Isaac, you can see why the 49ers are optimistic about the weapons they'll have on the offensive side of the ball this year.
1: Oh, great players, no doubt. But I do think they're missing that one person that can take the top off of defense. And maybe he comes out, maybe he's in that locker room. We'll find out later in the season.
0: Second down six, Purdy under center, has the snap. Back on a play fake, sets his feet, looking, throws the screen to McCaffrey in between the hash marks. Cuts left across midfield into Rams territory to the 49-yard line, maybe down to the 48. They're going to give him a gain of five. It'll set up third down at about a yard and a half. Byron Young, the fourth-year man out of Tennessee, made the tackle. But don't miss all the NFL action next Thursday on Amazon Prime Video when the Detroit Lions beat the Buffalo Bills, the first regular season game at the new Highmark Stadium. So third down here for the 49ers. It'll be third down and about one. Purdy's going to line up in the pistol with McCaffrey behind him. Two receivers stacked left, single man right, all tight to the line of scrimmage. Purdy leans toward the line. Play clock shows three. Now McCaffrey moves up to Purdy's right side, and we've got a timeout taken by Kyle Shanahan. Something didn't look right from the beginning there, and Kyle Shanahan will take his first timeout with 12:46 to go in the first half. The Rams on top of the 49ers by a score of 7-3. Ryan Radke, Isaac Bruce here in Australia. 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I got good news for you, Isaac.
1: What's that?
0: It's up to 15 degrees Celsius, so it's warming up here in Melbourne.
1: Hey, Ryan, tell that to my hands. Man, right back. My hands are a bit chilly, trying to put them in my pocket as we watch this game.
0: My man Isaac came in today with his scarf on, his jacket on, bundled up. Third down and a yard. Purdy's going to keep it on a sneak, and he drives straight ahead and picks up the first down. So Brock Purdy says, you know what, Christian McCaffrey, you know what, Kyle Juszczyk, I'm just going to handle this one myself. And he picks up 2 yards for a 49er first down. It'll send McCaffrey to the sideline. Kalon Black will check back into the 49er lineup. By the way, a big hello to our local listeners on Triple M, 105.1 FM here in Melbourne. Great to have you guys along. Boy, your city has been a fantastic host for all of us coming in for this game. First and 10, 49ers, they've got it at the Rams 46. Purdy under center, takes the snap, back on a play fake, sets his feet, throws right side, intercepted. Picked off at the 30-yard line, right into the breadbasket of a Rams defender. He was trying to find George Kittle, and instead he found Quentin Lake. It hit him right in between the 3 and the 7, and the Rams get a takeaway here early in the second quarter.
1: Welcome back, Quentin Lake. You've been missed. I tell you what, Brock Purdy doesn't get fooled much in football games, but this defense fooled Brock Purdy on this. And when he turned his back to the defense, when he turns back around, what he thought was, man, it was a zone corner sitting right there. First pick, first turnover for this version of the 2026 Los Angeles Rams.
0: Rams will take over at their own 31-yard line when we return with 12:04 to go in the second quarter, 7-3 LA. This is Westwood One's coverage of the National Football League.
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0: 12:04 to go first half here in Melbourne at the iconic cricket ground. 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First and 10 Rams at their own 31 after the Quentin Lake pick. Stafford lines up under center. Blake Corum is the running back. Terrence Ferguson, the tight end, starts in motion to the left. Here's a handoff. Corum along the right hash across the 35. And he is stood up at the 36 and driven backwards. 5 yards for Blake Corum. And that'll bring up second down and 5. You know, one thing that's interesting, Isaac, with both these teams, you have bell cow running backs, right? Christian McCaffrey for the 49ers, Kyren Williams for L.A. I think both teams, though, would be okay taking some of the load off those guys' plates. And for the Rams, that means more Blake Corum.
1: Absolutely. You're looking at two offenses that are virtually power running football teams, and they want to make sure that they feed these guys and get these offensive lines pushing on these defensive lines.
0: Second down 5, give it to Corum again, straight ahead now, angles left 40 to the 45, and he slipped as he tried to make a cut on the left side hash at about the 46. Marquise Siegel ran into him there. That's a gain of 10. Another good run for Blake Corum, and that'll be a Rams first down.
1: This Rams offense has seemed to find its groove right now. I mean, they're running the ball over the left side of the formation, getting these running backs going.
0: First down and 10. Rams have it at their own 46 on the far side left hash, moving left to right. Clock moving, 10:53 to go, second quarter. Stafford under center, single wide receiver, handoff Corum, running left along the numbers across the 50, and he's into 49er territory to the 49-yard line. Jaden Duggar, the fifth rounder out of Louisiana, with the stop. That's a gain of 5, and that'll bring up second down and 5. And we're talking about a Rams team here that last year averaged better than 6 yards per play. They were best in the NFL in that category. We know how explosive this group can be.
1: Absolutely. I mean, we're talking about, you know, this last play, student body left, and just getting these running backs down the field, and before you know it, they're going to throw it over the top.
0: Second down 5, Stafford under center, Whittington in motion from the right. Stafford takes the snap, handed off Corum again, jump cut out to his left, looking to turn the corner, and does, out to the 40, 35, and he's ridden out of bounds by Dre Greenlaw and others, all the way down at the San Francisco 35-yard line. That's 10 more for Blake Corum, and now the Rams, who looked at a sink early, really starting to get it going courtesy of the run game.
1: A great piece of running vision by Blake Corum, getting that ball up the field, just being patient and accelerating once he gets outside.
0: Rams now with over 100 yards of offense, 115. 11 carries, 66 yards for the Rams as a club. Stafford under center now. Kyren Williams in the backfield. Whittington starts in motion to the left. Back out to the right. First and 10 Rams. They've got it to the 49 or 35. Stafford takes the snap. He's back. He'll hand it off. Williams hit in the backfield. Spins out to his left and maybe got back to the line of scrimmage. Boy, that was excellent penetration in there. Led by Grayson Holt, the fourth rounder out of Oklahoma. No gain on the play. That'll bring up second down and 10. And now the Rams going up tempo again. They'll send Nacua and Whittington to the right. Stafford gets the shotgun snap. He's back to throw. He's looking, under pressure. Hit as he throws, and it's incomplete. Had some time back there, but all of a sudden had to get rid of it with Osa Odighizuwa closing in on him. And that'll bring up third down and 10 for L.A. Odighizuwa, the former Cowboy, acquired in a trade with Dallas. After the Cowboys, of course, last year, went out and got Kenny Clark as part of the Micah Parsons deal. Then later brought in Quinnen Williams at the trade deadline. Odighizuwa was expendable, sent here to San Francisco. Third down and 10. Two receivers stacked left. Stacked to the right. Adams, single man left. Shotgun snap to Stafford. Back to throw. Taking a shot down the right side. Intercepted. Renardo Green picked it off at the 15. Stafford was looking for Nacua and instead found Renardo Green. And after the 49ers gave it away via interception, they take it back with the INT. And San Francisco will have it at their own 13-yard line when we return. 8:52 to go in the first half. Rams 7, 49ers 3. 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
3: 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Well, Renardo Green with the interception. The 49ers take the ball back. Isaac, what'd you see on the pick from Matthew Stafford?
4: Well, the 49ers, much like the Rams defense, when you get an offense that want to have these little bunches between the receivers, you don't want to play man-to-man on those. You want to kind of zone it off. And what we see here, we see Matthew Stafford get fooled right after we see Brock Purdy get fooled. So the cornerback does a great job giving an illusion that it's man-to-man. He pushes off. There's no one in his spot. And he just floats back like he's coached to and make the pick.
3: 49ers take over at their own 14, first and 10. Here's a give to Kalon Black, running along the right hash across the 15-yard line out to about the 18-yard line. That'll be four, maybe five for Kalon Black. And give the 49ers a second down and about five. Kalon Black, third-round pick, 2 years in Indiana after transferring from James Madison. Played on that Indiana National Championship team, and they really hope that he can help spell Christian McCaffrey a little bit this year. Second down, five for the 19. Kittle goes in motion from left to right. Purdy under center, puts his hands to either side of his helmet. Now goes under center. Kittle sprints back in motion to the left. Toss play back. Black running left to the numbers. Finds a crease across the 25. And Kalon Black is out to about the 28-yard line. That's a gain of 8 for Black. Tyler Davis with the stop and a 49er first down.
4: I'll tell you what, Ryan. If you like Smash Mouth football, this is the game for you. Because you have both offenses determined to run this football today. So I love what I see by both offensive lines. They're trying to manhandle the defensive lines. I'm sure we're going to see more of that as this game continues.
3: From the 49er, 28, first down and 10. Purdy in the shotgun with Black to his right. Now he'll go in motion out to the left side of the formation. He'll stop in the slot. Purdy gets the snap. He's back to pass. Sets his feet with time. Looking, throws over the middle. It's tipped and then caught by an offensive lineman. And it'll go as a gain of about a yard. Kobe Turner is the man that tipped it. Then Jake Brendel, the center, caught it. And Brendel actually picked up a little bit of yardage on the play. Near disaster, turns into a 2-yard gain for the 49ers. And now there is an injured player. It is a 49er who is out near midfield. But Kobe Turner almost intercepted that, Isaac. And then it bounced right back to Brendel, and the big man was able to fall forward.
4: Now which one of us had to bet that Brendel would get his first catch before any of the other starting receivers received their first catch of the 2026 season?
3: There are so many folks in Australia that just said, what the heck just happened? We'll step aside while the injured 49er is attended to. 7:16 to go first half. 7-3 Rams on top. 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
3: 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Second down, 8:49ers at their own 30. Purdy in the shotgun, gets the snap. He's back to pass, looks, throws short left. McCaffrey makes the catch and gets blown up. And now they're going to say incomplete. And Brock Purdy just hung Christian McCaffrey out to dry. He flipped that one out. McCaffrey had his hands on it, and Nate Landman destroyed McCaffrey.
4: I tell you what, Landman got the hit, but it was all Myles Garrett coming off that right end and Brock Purdy's face.
3: And the 49ers have done an okay job against Garrett so far. It's really the first time we've kind of mentioned his name so far today. So a third down and 8. Purdy will line up in the shotgun. Two receivers right, single man left. Purdy gets the snap. He's back to pass. Rush coming. Steps up in the pocket. Purdy looks, throws. That is caught. That's Mike Evans, and that's another first down. Mike Evans with his fifth catch of the game. They've all moved the sticks. McDuffie was in coverage and made the stop. It's a gain of 13 for San Francisco.
4: Well, we just mentioned Myles Garrett, but as you look here at this replay, they're not leaving Myles Garrett one-on-one. They're going to chip him with a tight end and then let the left tackle catch him. But Mike Evans, once again, he's keeping this drive moving, and he's Brock Purdy's favorite guy right now.
3: Five catches, 47 yards for Evans. First and 10, 49ers from their own 43. Offset eye behind Purdy. They'll toss it to Black. Running left outside the numbers across the 45 to the 50. And he's knocked out of bounds in Rams territory. Shy of the first down, but a good gain. Jalen McCullough with the stop. Gain of about 8.5 yards. By the way, while we're talking about Mike Evans, the injured 49er was Dajon Scribling. And he had to be helped off. Isaac, he was not putting any weight on his left leg. And that's a bad sign for the 49ers, who are really hoping Scribling can make an impact this year.
4: No doubt. You hate to see those non-contact injuries as well. He kind of fell down with no one touching him. So hopefully the young man's all right. We'll see him back soon.
3: Second down and a yard. Purdy under center. Here's a delayed handoff to Black up the middle for a first down across the Rams 45. Plunging along that left hash down to the 43-yard line. So Kalon Black finds an opening, picks up about 4, maybe 5. Landman with the stop. And another 49er first down. That's the 9th first down of this first half for San Francisco. They're 5 of 7 on third down of the game. Mentioned that last year they converted just a shade under 50%. They were the best team in the league on third down. First and 10 from the Rams 43. Ball on the near side left hash. Purdy puts his hands under center. He takes the snap. He's back. He'll hand it off. This is Black up the middle again. And Kalon Black shoves the pile forward across the 40 down to the 39. That'll be a gain of 4. It'll bring up second down at 6. You're listening to 2026 NFL Kickoff Weekend presented by NFL Sunday Ticket on YouTube TV. 4:50 to go here in the first half. Rams 7, 49ers 3. Each team has turned the ball over courtesy of an interception. Quentin Lake with a pick of Brock Purdy. Renardo Green, an interception of Matthew Stafford. Second down, 6. Purdy under center gets the snap. Back to pass with Todd. Looking, taking a shot. Deep down the field. Got a man open. It is caught. Touchdown, 49ers. Purdy goes deep down the field and finds DeMarcus Robinson. It's a 39-yard touchdown strike, and with that, the 49ers have reclaimed the lead. San Francisco 9, LA 7, 4:28 to go in the first half. first catch of the game for DeMarcus Robinson, and the one-time Ram puts the 49ers in front.
4: It's the beauty of football. I tell you what Shanahan does, he keeps feeding these running backs, keeping these linebackers up, making these cornerbacks and safeties come down, and before you know it.
3: Eddie Pinheiro with the PAT, he booms it through, and the 49er lead is 3. San Francisco on top, 10-7. 4:28 to go in the second quarter. 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
3: 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Brock Purdy, a 39-yard strike to DeMarcus Robinson. And the Niners have taken a 10-7 lead as Eddie Pinheiro gets set to kick it away. Jordan Whittington, Xavier Smith back deep. And this one will be taken by Whittington in the end zone where he drops to a knee, and it's a touchback. Isaac, let's go back to the touchdown. You were talking about great throw, great catch, but that running game you've been pounding on is really what set that up for the 49ers.
4: Absolutely. It starts with great play calling by Shanahan. Shanahan doing a great job feeding his running backs, giving these offensive linemen an opportunity to block, and that's pulling down the back end of that Rams defense. And once that happens, you want to shoot that ball over the top. Great execution by Purdy. Wide receiver Robinson, great job.
3: See if the Rams can answer now. First and 10 for the 35. Stafford back on a play fake. Throws short left. Caught by Williams out of the backfield. Across the 40. Left sideline 45. And he's upended at midfield. Nice gain of 15 for Kyren Williams with a catch and run out of the backfield. Fred Warner made the tackle. They'll call it 16 yards for the 49er 49-yard line.
4: Great blocking on the perimeter by the receivers, tight ends, making sure that these guys don't get hit hard out of bounds, but can get those extra yards.
3: First down and 10 for the Rams. One play to get into San Francisco territory. Clock moving, 3:55 to go first half. Rams have all 3 of their timeouts. Stafford lines up under center. Single receiver Nacua to the left, goes in motion to the right. Hand off Williams, patiently bouncing up the middle, now out towards the left hash, and he finds a nice crease. Down to the 42-yard line for a gain of 7. Warner in there on the stop again. And that'll bring up second down to 3. Now we talked about the elite talent on the field. Elite talent on the sidelines as well. You get Kyle Shanahan against Sean McVay. These are 2 of the best in the business, Isaac.
4: Absolutely. Not only that, you got Raheem Morris. he and Sean McVay, they know each other. They practice against each other for many, many days. So it's a great chess match going on against these coaches.
3: Second down three, Stafford in the shotgun. Two receivers right, one left. Here's the snap. Stafford back, looks, pump fakes, pulls it down, pumps again. Now throws over the middle, incomplete. There's flags everywhere in the backfield. And we will hear from our referee, Alex Kemp, for the first time today. Looks like this is going to go against the Rams, maybe for a hold.
18: Holding, offense number 71. 10-yard penalty, second down.
3: That's Warren McClendon, the right tackle. So that'll back the Rams up. And somewhat amazingly, maybe our first penalty of the day in a season opener. Disasters can happen at any moment. Make a plan, stay informed, and be prepared. Visit redcross.org/prepare to get started today. So after the penalty, the ball moved back to the Rams 48. Second down and 13. Stafford lines up in the gun. Two receivers stack right. Adams single man left. Shotgun snap. Stafford back. Looks. Double clutches. Steps up in the pocket. Now moving to his right. Sidearms a throw to the sideline, and it's knocked down incomplete. It was in the area of Colby Parkinson, the tight end. Pass was broken up by Upton Stout, the nickel. And now a third and 13 coming up for L.A.
4: This 49er defense is doing a great job. I mean, Stafford's a quarterback, the guy that you want to get him off his spot, make him move, get him off his first read, and try to make him go to a second or third read. And the back end of the 49ers defense are plastering to these guys. Great job by the defense overall.
3: Important third down here for L.A. They don't get this. The 49ers will have the ball. Remember, they get it then to start the second half. Stafford will line up with a shotgun. Takes the snap. Blitz coming. Stafford back. In trouble. Hit as he throws left. Sideline nearly intercepted. He was trying to find Davante Adams, and Jack Jones nearly had a pick. Went up high, and the ball went through his hands. Upton Stout is a guy that applied the heat, and that'll bring out Ethan Evans to punt it away. So Raheem Morris brought the safety pressure. And the 49ers nearly picked up their second turnover. So Evans will punt. Jacob Cowing standing back at the 10-yard line to return. Here's the snap. Evans drops the nose of the football. It's a high end-over-end punt. And this one will be taken inside the 5 by Cowing, who starts to his left, and he's going to be brought down shy of the 10. So Cowling deciding to field that one, and had blue jerseys in front of him. Jalen McCullough with the special team stop. And the 49ers will have it with 2:43 to go here in the second quarter. Leading by a score of 10-7, the 49ers have two timeouts. Well, I think now if you're San Francisco, Isaac, I mean, obviously you'd love to score here knowing you're getting the ball first, but if nothing else, pick up a couple of first downs and don't leave the Rams any time to do some damage.
4: Absolutely. Definitely want to try to get a field goal, get in field goal range, and the beauty of it would be to get another touchdown going in before halftime.
3: 49ers from their own 8, first down and 10. Purdy the shotgun, backs on either side. McCaffrey motions out to the left. Handoff Deebo Samuel up the middle to the 15. And Deebo surfs his way out to the 20-yard line. So Deebo Samuel with the handoff. He picks up 12. And a good start to this 49er drive. Jalen McCullough with the tackle. And it looks like we may have another injury. There is an injured 49er back behind the play. And is that George Kittle? He went down. He's grabbing down at his lower right leg. We're trying to see exactly who it is. It is not George Kittle. Could be Jake Tonjes, the tight end. It is. It's Jake Tonjes. He was grabbing down at his lower right leg. He had been on his knee and then went down, and the trainers are out to have a look at Tonjes. So the clock stops with 2:29 to go here in the first half. And again, the 49ers have both their timeouts. But Isaac, when we talk about the wizardry of these coaches and play calling, I mean, with the 49ers, they bring Deebo Samuel back. You line up Christian McCaffrey and Deebo Samuel in the backfield. I mean, that makes it really hard on the defense trying to figure out what you're going to do, right?
4: Well, you know, the 49ers are known for giving a lot of pre-snap eye candy. And when you start moving guys like Deebo Samuel in different places, you put him in the slot, you put him outside the numbers, in the backfield, there are a lot of different things that you can do with him. I don't want to, you know, just reduce him to being a glorified gadget guy, but he can do a lot of different things for an offense, and Shanahan uses him any way he can.
3: Todd Hodges is being helped off. He's not putting much weight on his right leg. Well, that's the second 49er we've seen helped off. Dejon Stribling earlier, now Jake Hodges, and it does not look good. You can keep a good thought for those two guys. First down and 10, 49ers at their own 20. Clock starts, 2:15, 2:14 to go. Purdy puts his hands under center. McCaffrey is the single back. Two receivers left, single man right. The 49ers may just let this run down to the two-minute warning. Purdy is standing up, down to 203, 202, 201. And we have reached the two-minute warning in Melbourne. With the score, the 49ers 10, the Rams 7. 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
3: 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San Francisco with two timeouts. Rams have all three. Purdy in the shotgun takes the snap, give it to McCaffrey up the middle between the hash marks. And McCaffrey out across the 25 to the 26. That's 6 yards for McCaffrey. And that'll bring up second and four. Tyler Davis, third-year man out of Clemson, made the tackle. And the 49ers again content to huddle up and watch some of this clock melt away as they play with a three-point lead. Just the third carry of this first half for Christian McCaffrey. Three carries, 17 yards. Kalon Black, seven carries, 36 yards in his NFL debut. Purdy in the shotgun. 49ers go empty. Three receivers left, two to the right. Here's the snap. Purdy back, sets his feet. He's looking, under pressure, and throws incomplete. And a flag goes down at the end of the play. Purdy got rid of that ball down to the feet of Deebo Samuel, then got crunched. Byron Young and Tyler Davis were both there. Let's check on the marker.
4: That looked like some of the first real...
18: Personal foul, roughing the passer. Defense number 90, 15-yard penalty, first down.
3: Well, that's Tyler Davis that we just talked about. And he lowered his helmet right at the end, Isaac, and got up into the helmet of Brock Purdy.
4: Absolutely. You don't want to see that, but I'll tell you what, some of the first real pressure by this Rams defensive front and getting Brock Purdy on the ground. So you want the pressure, you want to touch him up, but you don't want to, you want to touch him up the right way.
3: So after the penalty, they'll take it across the 41 to the 42-yard line. And the 49ers will have it there. First down and 10. 1:19 remaining here in quarter number two. Purdy will line up in the shotgun. He's got McCaffrey to his left. Brings a tight end in motion from the right. Takes the snap. Back to throw. Purdy looks. Throws a screen to the right side. It's caught by McCaffrey. Run on the hash marks. He's actually going to maybe lose a half yard. Well, the Rams did a great job right there. Trent McDuffie was able to wrap up Christian McCaffrey and prevent any advancement. They'll call it a loss of one. And that'll bring up second down and 11 as we're inside a minute to go here in the second quarter. So far, neither team using their timeouts.
4: Those screen plays will force you to stay home. They're going to test your eye discipline. And right now, I think the 49ers have ran everyone in the playoff in their playbook right now.
3: Second down and 11. Purdy is under center. Takes the snap. He's back to pass. Purdy looking. Hit as he throws. Short right side. Caught by McCaffrey along the numbers. And McCaffrey is out close to the 50. They'll mark it down at the San Francisco 49. Quentin Lake with a tackle. And Kyle Shanahan timeout. Will take timeout.
18: San Francisco.
3: Second timeout called by Shanahan. As the 49ers will have a third and short after a gain of eight. It'll be third down and about four with 29 seconds remaining here in this first half. Well, the 49ers have really done what they wanted to do first and foremost, which is even if the Rams get the ball back now, I mean, they'll have it back with, what, around 20 seconds to go? Now, you can't relax because they have three timeouts and they are that explosive, but they've gotten out of the shadow of their own goal line. They've melted some of that clock away. Ball is in the NFL logo at the 49ers 49-yard line. They need to advance it just shy of the Rams 48 for a first down. 49ers 5 of 7 on third down of the game. Purdy in the shotgun, McCaffrey to his left. Two receivers left, single man right. Purdy waits, gets the snap, back to throw, looking left, throws left. There's Evans sliding, can't make the catch. And Mike Evans, who has had such a great first half, unable to bring that one in. A sliding attempt, had his hands on it, but could not make the play. And now the 49ers will punt it away.
4: Yeah, Mike Evans looked to be open on that play, but you see Brock Purdy really throwing that ball off his back foot. So he kind of got to trap that ball on the ground. Listen, I'm always favorable to the receiver, but this one Mike should have caught.
3: So Corliss Waitman is on to punt. Xavier Smith waiting at the 10. By the way, they put a little time on the clock before that last play, so it's at 28 seconds now. Waitman, it's an end-over-end punt. Smith is going to let this sail over his head, and it is off the hands of a 49er into the end zone. Kadarrell Hodge on special teams nearly caught that one at about the 3, but he couldn't hang on going to the ground. It goes into the end zone. It's a touchback. And the Rams will have it at the 20 with 20 seconds to go and three timeouts. Every Westwood One NFL broadcast this season is streamed for free. 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And the Rams are just going to take a knee. Matthew Stafford takes the snap, drops down to his right knee, and that will bring a close to the first half here in Melbourne. The 49ers will go to the locker room with a 10-7 lead over the LA Rams. What'd you take away from the first 30 minutes, Isaac?
4: Well, I'll tell you what, the 49ers should be pleased with their play both offensively and defensively. They came out to kind of run the ball, get CMC going. They did just that. They're going into halftime with a three-point lead right now. As far as the Rams are concerned, they got to really get going. I mean, make everyone, make sure they make themselves right by getting here a day early and letting us know that the jet lag isn't affecting the team at all.
3: End of the first half here in Melbourne with the score, the 49ers 10 and the Rams 7. When we return, Scott Graham rejoins us from our studios with the halftime report. 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
7: From our Westwood One studios, we've reached the half in Melbourne, and an entertaining first half it was. Two teams look pretty evenly matched so far. San Francisco 49ers take a 10-7 lead into the break at halftime. As we bring you through halftime, this, of course, is week one, so we've got to find out exactly how things are starting off for your fantasy team for this 2026 season. Joined, as we will be all year long, by Sports Illustrated senior fantasy football analyst Michael Fabiano. Michael, it is great to be back with you once again.
8: Always a pleasure to be back on the radio with you, my friend. And fantasy football season officially began last night. And for some, it was a good start. For others, not so much.
7: And for others who weren't even watching the game, looking ahead to the weekend, their number one tight end is going to be on the shelf for a little while right now.
8: Right, exactly. And Brock Bowers was the first tight end drafted in a lot of leagues. I had Trey McBride ranked ahead of him. He's going to miss one or two games. We'll find out. So if you have a tight end backup on your roster, I think you could probably start a Mark Andrews, a Dallas Goedert, a Juwan Johnson. If tight end is a premium position, Michael Mayer is the target off the waiver wire. But clearly none of these options are close to being at the same level as Brock Bowers.
7: All right, let's point ourselves to the weekend and what we're going to see. Let's start out with the players that you like. By the way, the full disclosure before we start is that none of the players on your stardom or sit-em are on my roster, so I'm feeling pretty good right now.
8: Well, I don't know if I should take that as a compliment or not. Anyway, so we'll start off in L.A. Justin Herbert is a fantastic play against the Cardinals. That should be a high-scoring game for the Lightning Bolts. Over at SoFi, Dak Prescott's a really good play against the Giants. He's averaging nearly 20 fantasy points in 15 career meetings where he's played at least 50 snaps. So start Dak Prescott. I also like Jackson Dart in that game as well. At running back, Bucky Irving is facing the Bengals. They gave up more fantasy points to running backs than any team in the league last year. I know they did trade for Dexter Lawrence. We'll see how that improves that defensive line. I'm still going to start Bucky Irving as an RB2. Same thing with DeAndre Swift. Kyle Manungai has been practicing. He's been dealing with that hyperextended knee, though, all summer. So I think Swift will get a pretty good workload against the Panthers. In that same game, Luther Burden is a very good play. Roma Dunze is a little bit dinged, so Burden should see a lot of targets. I like DK Metcalf against Atlanta. I know he didn't do anything all summer, but he should be good to go. Atlanta does not have a good defense. And at tight end, I just mentioned Juwan Johnson, and you can also go with Michael Mayer if you need help because Bowers is out.
7: All right, so more importantly, who you don't like this week, including a quarterback who used to be central to everybody's team.
8: I know, it's crazy, right? I mean, a few years ago, saying that Patrick Mahomes was a sit-em would be blasphemy. I mean, but now he's a matchup-based starter, and he's got Denver in week one, and they are a very tough defense, 14 points per game allowed to quarterbacks last year. And I know it's last year, but that's the data we have right now. I don't love Mahomes. I don't love Jordan Love this week as well. He's been held 185 or fewer passing yards in each of his last two games against the Vikings, and visiting quarterbacks averaged 12 points per game against Minnesota last year. In that same game, I don't love Marshawn Lloyd against the Vikings. I know everyone's all excited about him, but I don't even know what his role is, and the matchup's not great against Minnesota. I know you probably got to play Quinshon Judkins, but beware. Jacksonville's defense, very tough last year against running backs. At wide receiver, let's go back to that Vikings-Packers game. I don't love Christian Watson in this one. He has failed to score more than 9.9 fantasy points in any of his five career games against Minnesota. And while I like DJ Moore long-term in Buffalo against Houston, I am fading him.
7: All right, Mike, that's a quick start to the year. We're going to get an opportunity to do a lot of this. I look forward to it. Great to be back with you, my friend.
8: Me too. Good luck, everybody, and hopefully not too many of you had A.J. Brown or Brock Bowers.
7: Mike's always got a nice spin on that. Michael Fabiano, who is also with us not only on Thursday Night Football each week here on Westwood One, but also with Amber Theo Harris on NFL Fantasy Forecast each week here on many of these same stations. Our halftime score is San Francisco 10, Los Angeles 7. This is Westwood One's coverage of the National Football League.
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12: To pass with Todd, looking, taking a shot deep down the field, got a man open, it is caught, touchdown 49ers. Purdy goes deep down the field and finds DeMarcus Robinson. It's a 39-yard touchdown strike, and with that, the 49ers have reclaimed the lead. San Francisco 9, LA 7, 4:28 to go in the first half.
7: Welcome back to our Westwood One studios. A 10-7 lead for the Niners at halftime. For Robinson, his lone catch of that first half. San Francisco outgaining L.A. 208 to 137. Tight game so far between these two divisional rivals. 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Ryan Racky and Hall of Famer Isaac Bruce. 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

0: 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Health questions required. Well, the 49ers outgained the Rams 208-137 in that first half. Big part of the 49ers' success, 12 first downs, 5 of 8 on third down. Brock Purdy, 17-25, 141 yards, a touchdown and an interception. Mike Evans, 5 catches, 47 yards. DeMarcus Robinson had the 39-yard touchdown catch. Meanwhile, for the Rams, Matthew Stafford, 4 of 11, 65 yards, 1 interception. Puka Nacua, 2 catches for 45 yards. Devontae Adams did not have a catch in that first half. Blake Corum was the Rams' leading rusher. He had 6 carries for 42 yards. So, Isaac, as we look ahead to the second half, the second half keys sponsored by United Healthcare Medicare Plans, a Medicare experience designed for what's next with support every step of the way and a large provider network. 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Let's talk about the game plan for the second half here, Isaac. What do you look for from both of these teams trying to figure out who's going to get a week one win here in Melbourne?
1: Well, for the 49ers, a very efficient first half. I mean, they're forcing this run down the Rams' throat and doing an impressive job of playing past the line of scrimmage. So as far as that's concerned, I expect to see more of that from Kyle Shanahan and this 49er offense. For the Rams, if we're not mentioning Myles Garrett's name, that must mean he's being double, triple team right now. So the other guys on that line, you're probably getting singled up. They need to start winning some of those matchups, create some penetration, and get in Brock Purdy's face and make sure that you know that that you're in Australia with him.
0: Time now for the second half kickoff, sponsored by Boot Barn. Boot Barn celebrates the values of honesty, hard work, ingenuity, and perseverance, proudly offering a piece of the American spirit. Boot Barn, keep west. Harrison Nevis with an end-over-end kick. Chance to return for Deebo Samuel from the 5, up to the 10, out of the 15, 20, across the 25, 30, seam 35. Samuel to the 40, 45, and he is finally tripped up near midfield. Deebo Samuel along the left side numbers finds a crease and all the way out near the midfield stripe. Cam Kitchens made the stop, but only after a return of 45 yards, and the 49ers will start at midfield here in the second half.
1: Well, we talked about the first half. Mr. Do-It-All for the 49ers, Deebo Sanders. Great kickoff return to start the second half.
0: First down and 10. Purdy will line up under center. McCaffrey is the single back. Receivers left and right. Juszczyk motions into the backfield. There's a handoff. McCaffrey starts right, cuts it back left. Big hole across the Rams 40. And he's all the way down to the Rams 37. That's 13 for McCaffrey before Kitchens can make the stop. Interesting, Isaac, in the first half, Kalon Black took most of the carries for the 49ers. You wonder if that's strategic, that now in the second half they'll lean more heavily towards the veteran McCaffrey.
1: I think so. I could see that happen. And you want to get your rookie acclimated to this speed of the game, and particularly in the opening of the season. And want to finish you off with Christian McCaffrey if you can.
0: McCaffrey with another carry off the left side. Big hole 30, 25 to the 20. And Christian McCaffrey, 2 carries, has brought the 49ers just outside the red zone. They'll mark him down at the 21. Quentin Lake the stop, a gain of 16 for McCaffrey. So back-to-back carries for McCaffrey after the long Deebo Samuel punt return. And here are the 49ers in scoring territory. First and 10 from the Rams 21. Ball is on the far side left hash. Out of the huddle, Purdy will line up under center. Black checks in and running back. Receivers left and right. Juszczyk on the left end of the line. Goes in motion to the right. Here's a handoff. Black straight up the middle. And he is spilled just inside the 20 around the 18. It's a gain of 3, maybe 4 for Kalon Black. Second down coming up for the 49ers, who have entered the red zone now. San Francisco a season ago, 65% of their red zone possessions ended in touchdowns. That was 6th best in the league. From the 17-yard line, second down and 6. Purdy will line up in the shotgun. He's got Black to his left. 2 receivers, including Juszczyk, stacked to the right side of the formation. Purdy looks over the defense. Juszczyk walks toward the line of scrimmage. Play clock melting down to 4. Now Juszczyk in motion across to the left. Shotgun snap. Purdy back.

0: Back, looks right, throws right, got a man caught inside the 10. Down to the 5 and out of bounds goes DeMarcus Robinson. Lake with the tackle. Second catch of the game for Robinson. They'll mark him out at the 6. It'll be first and goal for the 49ers after a gain of 11.
1: Great route off the line of scrimmage by Robinson. A choice route, what we call, and Brock Purdy put that football right on his face mask. He gave it to him so he can turn up the field and try to get in the end zone. Great job.
0: First and goal for the 49ers. They settled for a field goal in their goal-to-go possession in the first half. Purdy under center, McCaffrey back in and running back. Kittle flexes off the left into the line. He's over there with Juszczyk. Mike Evans on the right side of the line. Purdy brings Kittle in motion from the left. Here's the snap. Purdy with a handoff. McCaffrey covers up the football, gets low. He submarines his way to the 5-yard line. Gain of a yard. Second down and goal coming for the 49ers early in the third quarter. 12:09 remaining in quarter number three. 49ers lead the Rams 10-7. Nate Landman on that last tackle for L.A. Second down and goal from the 49ers back in the huddle. We've seen the Rams go up tempo a little bit from time to time today. 49ers have been more methodical, usually one of the top teams in terms of time of possession. Slot left, single man right. Now a timeout taken by Kyle Shanahan before the snap. So the 49ers burn their first timeout with 11:44 to go here in the third quarter, leading by a score of 10-7. Brian Radke, Hall of Famer Isaac Bruce here in the Granger broadcast booth in Melbourne, Australia. 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Granger, for the ones who get it done. Now, Debo Samuel starts it with a 50-yard kick return. Back-to-back big carries by Christian McCaffrey. Now the 49ers on the doorstep here. Second and goal for the Rams 5. Ball resting on the near side right hash. Purdy will line up with the shotgun. He's got Samuel to his right, McCaffrey to his left. Receivers either side. Samuel sprints in motion out to the left. Shotgun snap. Purdy back, looks left, throws left, caught by Samuel. Cuts inside, spinning his way down to about the 2. And he is stopped there. It'll be third and goal for the 49ers. Landman with a touchdown saving tackle.
1: Just another extension of the running game by the 49ers. You get Debo Samuel moving across the formation, dump that ball off to him with a head for the speed and try to use that force, that 220 pounds that he has at times, to get it in the end zone.
0: Third down and goal. Purdy under center. McCaffrey is the single back. Two tight ends to the right. Here's the snap. Purdy back, throws back left side of the end zone. It is caught. Touchdown 49ers. And it's Mike Evans, his first in a San Francisco uniform. It increases the 49er lead to 16-7. Career touchdown catch number 109 for Mike Evans. His first with the 49ers. And the San Francisco lead is 9.
1: I'll tell you what, I've seen this from Baker to Evans many times in Tampa. He just moved it out west. Great route by Mike Evans, being strong, being big, using his bigness to go up over the defensive back and score a touchdown.
0: Eddie Pinheiro on for the PAT. His kick is up, and it is good. So the 49ers, an impressive opening drive to start the game, an impressive opening drive to start the second half. 11:03 to go in the third quarter, 17-7 San Francisco. This is Westwood One's coverage of the National Football League.
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0: 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Seven plays, 51 yards, 3:57 off the clock. Brock Purdy to Mike Evans, a two-yard touchdown. And the 49ers lead 17-7 with 11:03 to go here in the third quarter. Eddie Pinheiro to kick it away. Jordan Whittington, Xavier Smith back deep. End over end kick. Whittington runs up. He's got it at the 3. Across the 10, up to the 15, out of the 20-yard line, 25. And he is upended at about the 27-yard line. Special teams tackle made by Saron Neal. And here comes the Rams offense for the first time here in the third quarter. So, Isaac, clearly the Rams have to get it going offensively. A team that averaged 30 points per game a year ago. How do they get things kickstarted here in the second half?
1: Well, I think it'll be important for this Rams offense to start getting the ball into its playmakers' hands. I mean, you mentioned earlier that Devontae Adams doesn't have a catch yet. Get Puka Nacua involved in this game and see what happens. I think good things happen when you get your playmakers the football.
0: Stafford under center. Here's a handoff on first down, and that's going to be a negative play. That one went nowhere as Blake Corum took the handoff and got swallowed up at the 26. It'll be a loss of a yard. And that'll bring up second down and 11. By the way, I mentioned Mike Evans, 109 career touchdown catches now. That's the second most among active players. The only one that has more, the aforementioned Devontae Adams. He's got 117 in his career. Safe to say both those guys are going to be donning the gold jacket that my partner already has at some point in the future.
1: Safe to say that.
0: Second down, 11. Stafford back on a play fake. Sets his feet, looking, going deep. Right side for Nacua. Incomplete. Nearly a one-handed catch. Diamador Lenore was blanketed on Nacua, who went up with his right hand. He nearly snatched it down. Couldn't quite control it. There is a penalty flag on the field.
9: While the quarterback had the ball in the pocket, illegal contact. Defense number 2. 5-yard penalty, automatic first down.
0: And that will go against Lenore, and that is the first accepted penalty against the 49ers today. He might be fortunate he didn't get called for pass interference, because it looked like he had a little grab on Nacua at the end of that route.
1: Well, Ryan, I tell you, man, from my standpoint, my viewpoint, it looked pretty good by Lenore. Lenore seemed to be running down the field, great patience, not really, pulling his jersey or anything, but, you know, the ref saw what he saw, threw a flag.
0: First down and 10 from the 31. Stafford with a handoff. Corum starts left, stutters his feet, cuts back inside across the 35. And he spins his way out to about the 38, maybe the 39-yard line. 7 yards there for Corum. And that'll bring up a second down and 3. Dre Greenlaw, C.J. West in on the stop for the 49ers. Second down and short here for the Rams. Inside 10 minutes to go, third quarter. 49ers 17, Rams 7. Stafford under center with Corum the single back. Three receivers in the formation. Devontae Adams, single wide receiver to the left. Stafford puts his hands on either side of his helmet. Takes the snap. He'll hand it off. Corum straight ahead. And he is hit nearly immediately and driven backwards. Fred Warner was the second guy in there. Nick Bosa was there first. Gain of about a yard. And now a third and short coming up for L.A.
1: We mentioned these guys being back from injury from last year. Fred Warner, Nick Bosa, really making their presence felt by stuffing this Rams run. Great job here by these guys forcing the offensive linemen back and gang tackling.
0: Third down, about a yard and a half for the Rams. Tight formation again. Nacua back in the ball game to the right. Comes in short motion. Stafford takes the snap. Play fake. Rolling to his right. Looking. Throws short. caught by Davis Allen, the tight end. Along the sideline up to the 50, breaks a tackle, and he's banged out of bounds on the far sideline at about the 49 or 46. Allen took a big hit, was able to hang on to the football. Dre Greenlaw delivered the shot, but only after a catch and run of 13 for Davis Allen. It's a Rams first down.
1: Ryan, I love the play call here. I mean, you're moving the pocket. You're getting Stafford out of the pocket, getting him on the edge, finding a tight end, and letting the guy catch the ball and run a little bit.
0: And now we've got a stoppage. Davis Allen was on his way to the sideline. He went down to a knee. He looks a little groggy. I mean, he took a big hit over there on the sideline from Greenlaw. And Davis Allen looks a little worse for wear. They are going to help him over to the Rams bench. Well, Allen, one of that contingent of tight ends. The Rams kept five tight ends on their 53-man roster. Max Clair, the rookie from Ohio State, is inactive today. But Colby Parkinson, Terrence Ferguson, Davis Allen, and, of course, Tyler Higbee. First down and 10, Rams. They have it at the 49ers, 47. Stafford under center. Kyren Williams in there as the single back. Here's the snap and a handoff to Williams. Dancing his way forward between the hash marks. Finds an opening. And Kyren Williams down to about the 42-yard line. So Williams picks up about five on the play. It'll be second down and five. You're listening to 2026 NFL Kickoff Weekend, presented by NFL Sunday Ticket on YouTube TV from the Melbourne Cricket Ground in Melbourne, Australia, where it is 12:25 on Friday afternoon. Sunshine and a beautiful day for football. Second down, five. Two receivers left, single man right. Stafford gets the snap. He's back on a play fake. Sets his feet, slips, throws down the middle of the field. Caught by Nacua inside the 20, down to the 19-yard line. Puka Nacua with another catch in traffic. It's good for a gain of 23. Diamador Lenore with a stop, and now the Rams in the red zone.
1: That's what we got to see. We got to start seeing some chunk plays from this Rams offense. You know, we're forcing the run game, low play action. Matthew Stafford, who's done it as better as anyone that's ever played the position, and just a deep end cut right here by Puka Nacua. He flattens it off, catches the ball, gets up the field, and that's what the Rams need to have.
0: First and 10 from the 49er 19. Stafford under center, Corum is the back, and now flags fly before the snap.
9: Ball start, offense number 69, 5-yard penalty, first down.
0: It's Kevin Dotson, the right guard. That'll cost the Rams five, move them back to the 24-yard line. Don't miss all the NFL excitement Sunday on CBS and Fox. Check your local listings for games and times in your area. 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First down, 15. Rams at the San Francisco 24. Clock moving, 7:03 to go third quarter. 49ers 17, Rams 7. Stafford under center, Devontae Adams split to the left. Ferguson starts in motion to the left. Stafford back, quick slant, caught by Adams. Inside the 15, lowers a shoulder, and he powers his way down to the 11-yard line. So Devontae Adams picks up 13. That'll bring up second down and two. And boy, Devontae Adams, Isaac, is as good as anybody at that. That just little quick stutter to get himself some separation.
1: Absolutely. Great separation from the line of scrimmage. Putting his foot in his ground and going the opposite way. He and Matthew Stafford on the same page. Great game.
0: Second down and two. Stafford under center. Nacua in as the wide receiver now. Goes in motion from right to left. Stafford takes the snap. Handed off. This is Williams picking his way forward along the left hash. Gets close to the mark. We'll see if they give it to him. And they will say it's a gain of two and a first down. It'll make it first and goal from the nine.
1: One of the Rams' better drives. I mean, it's looking good. A great mixture of run, pass. Getting the playmakers involved in this drive. That's what the Rams want to see going into the second half.
0: Ninth play of the drive coming up for L.A. Out of the huddle to the line of scrimmage. Stafford will line up under center. Nacua, the single wide receiver to the left. Williams is the lone setback. Stafford looks over the defense. Play clock shows seven. Hands under center. Stafford takes the snap. Back on a play fake. Looking left. Sidearms to throw left side. Caught by Parkinson, the tight end. Lowers his shoulder. And he's out of bounds at the three. Diamador Lenore knocked him out of bounds. First catch of the game for the tight end, Colby Parkinson. It'll be second down and goal after a gain of six. Now, Colby Parkinson had quite a season last year. 43 catches, 408 yards. He had eight touchdowns. That was a Rams single season record for tight ends. As the Rams went heavy into that 13 personnel using those three tight ends, they did it more than anybody in the NFL, and it really wasn't close. Second down goal from the three. Nacua in motion from left to right. Stafford a handoff. Kyren Williams up the middle and not much there. Fred Warner led the charge. No gain on the play. That'll bring up third down and goal, and that is what Fred Warner does. Either he makes tackles or he blows up plays.
1: Absolutely. Great stop by Fred Warner. These guys are rallying to the football, and having Fred Warner back on that field, it's boded well for this 49er defense today.
0: They officially call it a gain of one. The ball moved about 2 inches forward, so they'll give him a gain of one. It'll be third and goal from the two. Rams out of the huddle. Stafford's going to line up in the shotgun. Devontae Adams, one of two receivers to the right. Two receivers, including Nacua left. Shotgun snap. Stafford back. Looks. Throws left. Slides. Sliding catch by Nacua, but short of the goal line. They're going to mark him at the one. The pass was low. Nacua made a sliding catch, but was touched down with the ball outside the goal line. And now it's going to be fourth and goal from a half yard away.
1: I don't know. McVay may challenge this one. Looking at the replay, it looked like he touched right before he crossed that goal line. So maybe fourth down here, and I think Coach McVay may just go for it. Try to put a little amp into his team.
0: He looks like he is going for it. The offense is staying out. Stafford under center. Williams is the back. Stafford takes the snap. Drives straight ahead. Leaning towards the goal line. No signal yet. They're going to take a look. Did Stafford get there? Everybody is signaling except the officials. And they are marking him short. They're going to say Stafford did not get in, and the 49ers turn away the Rams on the doorstep. San Francisco gets the stop, and they keep the Rams out of the end zone. Boy, there was just a massive humanity in there. And somehow the 49ers kept Matthew Stafford from breaking the plane. We'll step aside.
9: He's under review.
0: 3:41 to go here in the third quarter. They are going to take a look at it. 49ers 17, Rams 7. 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
0: 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After review, call on the field stands. Stafford stuffed. And the 49ers will take over at their own one with 3:41 to go in the third quarter, leading 17-7. Isaac, I think looking at it live, we both thought maybe Stafford got in, but nothing conclusive on the replay to overturn.
1: Well, unfortunately for the L.A. Rams, their version of the push was unsuccessful. So, I mean, from what the view I got, it never looked like the ball crossed the line of the end zone. So here we are, 49ers first and 10.
0: Purdy's going to take the snap on first down and try to drive ahead. He only moved the ball maybe a half yard. There's a flag on the play. The initial indication is that it's against the 49ers.
9: Offside. Offense, number 11. That penalty's declined. Second down.
0: Now, you have to answer me this, Isaac. The ball is on the one. How can you line up offside as a wide receiver? Just line up on the goal line.
1: How can you have offsides on an offense? I've never heard that before.
0: Well, I'll tell you, the indication from DeMarcus Robinson is he was looking at the official saying, I asked you if I was okay. They declined the penalty. No gain. Second down and 10. Purdy under center again. McCaffrey the single back. Purdy back to pass. 7 yards deep in the end zone. Looks, throws left. That's caught by Farrell up the sideline. First down, Luke Farrell out of bounds. Up at the 14. Second catch of the game for Luke Farrell. Now the 49ers get out of the shadow of their own end zone. They'll mark it at the 15. It's a gain of 14. Cam Kitchens the tackle.
1: Awesome play call. Awesome play call. Awesome execution by this offense. You see the receivers on the perimeter streaking, running down the field like they're getting the ball, and Brock Purdy just dropping it off and letting his guy get what he can.
0: First down and 10, 49ers from their own 15-yard line. Clock moving, 2:49 to go, third quarter. 17-7 San Francisco. Purdy under center with receivers left and right. Juszczyk goes in motion from the left. Purdy gets the snap. He'll toss it to McCaffrey. Running right, cuts it up along the numbers. McCaffrey finds a seam, spinning across the 20, and he's out to about the 24-yard line. That's 9 more for Christian McCaffrey. It'll set up a second down and 1. Sean Dolak with the tackle.
1: Ryan, I mean, this is why Christian McCaffrey is one of the better running backs to play this game. He's patient. He has vision. He gets in between guys and makes guys miss in small holes. And this is his time of the game. He's a finisher. He's a guy that can finish plays, and he can finish drives, and he can finish games for you.
0: Second down and a yard. Purdy will line up in the shotgun. Kalon Black, the rookie, in, lines up to Purdy's right. Receivers to either side of the formation. Juszczyk, a wing to the right. Purdy stands up, looks over the defense, play clock at 3, sends Black in motion out to the left. Here's the snap, Purdy back, he looks, throws short left, caught by Samuel, out to the sideline, 35, and he hops out of bounds with a first down, up and around the 37. Quentin Lake was in coverage, gain of 13 on the catch and run by Debo Samuel. Along with Hall of Famer Isaac Bruce, I'm Ryan Radke here on Westwood One. 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First and 10, 49ers. They move the ball from their own one out to their own 37. Purdy under center, Black the running back, receivers left and right, wings to either side. Kittle flexed off to the right. He'll move in motion to the left. Toss play. This is Black running right out to the numbers. Finds a crease 40, up to the 45, near midfield, out of bounds with a first down. Kalon Black across midfield into Rams territory to the 49. It's a gain of 14 for the rookie Black.
1: This is beautiful running. I mean, it's you have an offensive line along with tight ends that's cutting off the defense. You got a seal block on the edge, and these running backs are just going downhill, just forcing this run down this Los Angeles Rams throat.
0: Over 120 yards rushing for the 49ers in the game. First and 10 from the Rams 49. Purdy under center, gets the snap, toss it to Black, running left side this time, trying to spin. And this time there's nothing there. He is met immediately, maybe lost a half yard on the play. Two Rams were out there. Cam Kitchens led the way. And that'll bring up second down and about 10 yards to go. 49ers, just to make it official before that play. Well, we can't make it official yet. They haven't updated the numbers. Now they have 125 rushing yards for San Francisco, and we are not yet through the third quarter. Second down, 11. Purdy in the shotgun, ball at midfield. Farrell goes in motion from right to left. McCaffrey lined up to Purdy's right side. Two receivers stacked to the right. Now McCaffrey sprints out to the right. Shotgun snap. Purdy back, looking right. Double clutches. Steps up in the pocket. He's going to run. Purdy 45. Down to the 40. 35, 30. And he collapses down with a first down. Well, all the weapons the 49ers have, and this time Brock Purdy steps up, takes off, gains 19, and that is the final play of the third quarter. 15 minutes to go here in Melbourne with the score. The 49ers 17, the Rams 7. 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
19: 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Woo, the tackle was just put on, Big William crashed into the right side of the New England defense, just thundered through it, broke it open like a rock through ice, and then the scoreboard clock stopped with 3:22 to play in the third quarter, and the scoreboard number goes up to 43 for Chicago.
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0: Back in Melbourne, where the 49ers lead the Rams by a score of 17-7. 15 minutes to go, and Isaac, it's the 49er ground game that has led the way today. They have punished the Rams.
1: Absolutely. We talked about it at the beginning of the game. 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When that happens, you know, they start throwing the football over the top. So Kyle Shanahan, his plan, everything that he's about is about running the football and having multiple guys to get it done.
0: 21 carries, 143 yards for the 49ers through the first three quarters of this game. 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Don't forget, this drive started for the 49ers at their own one after Matthew Stafford tried a quarterback sneak on fourth and goal from inside the one and did not get in. And now San Francisco has it at the Rams 31. First down and 10. Purdy will line up in the shotgun. Slot right, single man left. Here's the snap. Purdy, quick throw, right side. Caught by Samuel. Along the numbers, he takes a shot and moves his way down to the 25. That's a gain of 6 for Debo Samuel. Josiah Stewart in on the stop with Tyler Davis. And that'll bring up second down and 4.
1: Once again, you're getting these dump passes, these screens. The Debo Sanders is just an extension of the Kyle Shanahan 49ers offense running game. So it's positive yards. It keeps drives going and keep guys involved in the game.
0: Second down 4 from the 25. Ball is on the far side right hash. 49ers moving from right to left. Two receivers left with Mike Evans in the slot. Purdy in the shotgun takes the snap. He's back to pass. Looking left. Has plenty of time. Pumps now rolling to his left. Purdy looking. Sit down. He'll run to the sideline. Tiptoes. Steps out of bounds with a first down. Second time on this drive, Purdy has used his legs to move the sticks. This one good for a gain of 8. And Isaac, I know you weren't a defensive player, but I can only imagine the frustration. You're worried about Samuel and McCaffrey and Evans and Kittle, and suddenly Brock Purdy just starts making chunk plays with his legs.
1: Absolutely. Anytime you get these dual quarterbacks who can throw it and also run it, it can frustrate not only the defensive coordinator, but the actual guys that are on the field trying to stop this offense.
0: From the Rams 17, first down and 10. Receivers left and right, wings on either side. McCaffrey is the running back. Here's the snap. Toss it to McCaffrey. Up the middle between the hash marks, and not much there this time. McCaffrey picks up about 2 to the 15. Josiah Stewart was in the middle again. That'll bring up second down and 8. Clock churning, 13:30 to go. 49ers with a 17-7 lead. Now Kyle Shanahan beginning his 10th year as the head coach of the 49ers. He and Sean McVay were hired the same year. Guys that work together, know each other very well. Shanahan 11-8 in his career against McVay. No other head coach has more than 5 wins against Sean McVay. Purdy back in the shotgun here on 2nd down and 8. Kalon Black motions out to the left. Shotgun snap. Purdy back looking left. Has time. Stutters his feet. Now moving to his right. He throws toward the end zone. Caught. Touchdown 49ers. It's Deebo Samuel. Welcome back to the Bay. Samuel pulls it in to give the 49ers a 23-7 lead here in the fourth quarter in Melbourne. Brock Purdy again using his legs, buying time, and he hits Deebo Samuel in the end zone. It's a 15-yard TD, and it's 23-7, 49ers. Eddie Pinheiro on for the PAT. Here's the snap, the spot, the kick from Pinheiro is up, and it is good. So the 49ers rolling in Australia, 24-7 with 12:57 to go. This is Westwood One's coverage of the National Football League.
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0: in the U.S., if you're in Europe, if you're down under, the sounds of Neil Diamond at a sporting event. It's all good for the 49ers right now. 24-7 lead for San Francisco. A 99-yard drive capped off by the touchdown to Deebo Samuel. And now Eddie Pinheiro with the kickoff. End over end boot. Jordan Whittington has it at the 3. Straight ahead. Near side numbers 10. Up to the 20. Now to the 25. Hit his own man and goes down. Boy, Whittington got driven backwards after a return of 21. It was Garrett Wallow that got down on special teams and drove Whittington's teammate right into his legs. So the Rams will start at their own 23, first and 10. Keep the NFL in reach all season long with NFL Plus Premium. 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First and 10 LA. Rams have no more time to waste. Down 17 with inside 13 minutes to go. Stafford lines up in the shotgun, slot left, single man right. Here's the snap. Stafford back, throws short left, caught by Adams at the 25, tries to spin his way out of a tackle and can't do it. Eventually wrestled backward by Upton Stout. It'll be a gain of 3 to the 26. It'll bring up second down and 7, and now the Rams are going to push the tempo. Two receivers right, single man left, Stafford back in the shotgun. He gets the snap. Stafford back. Stafford looking. Chased out to his right. Throws back across the middle. Caught by Parkinson up across the 35 to the 36. It'll be good enough for a first down, but there is a penalty flag behind the play. It's in the area of holding. Let's see if that is what it's going to be. Here's Alex Kemp.
1: Personal foul. Shot block. Offense number 77. Half the distance of the goal. Second down.
0: So that called on Alaric Jackson, the guy the Rams didn't know if he was going to be able to play today. Had some offseason legal trouble. He is eligible for the time being. Of course, Puka Nacua is in that same boat. Boy, I'm not sure what Alaric Jackson did there, Isaac. Looking at the replay.
2: I'm not sure either. Maybe he meant 23. The closest thing I saw to a chop block was Williams kind of going to the midsection of the defensive end. But even that wasn't, you know, egregious enough for a flag to come out.
0: Yeah, maybe saying that they were engaged and then Williams chipped him. I don't know. Move it back to the 13-yard line, though. Second down, 20. Stafford in the shotgun. Two receivers right, single man left. Parkinson in motion from right to left. Here's a handoff up the middle. And just to about the 15-yard line goes Kyren Williams. That's a gain of just 2. And now the Rams have a third down and long. Third down and about 18. And they will continue to push the pace. Stafford lines up in the shotgun. Adams, one of two receivers left. Nacua out to the right. Here's the snap. Stafford back against the four-man rush. Looking. Throws down the middle of the field. That's knocked down. Incomplete. Penalty flag down. Renardo Green knocked it away from Puka Nacua, but maybe got a grab, and it will be pass interference to extend the drive.
1: Pass interference, defense number 0. Ball's placed in the spot of the foul. Automatic first down.
0: Well, obviously the Rams have no choice, Isaac, but always a good choice. Throw in the area of Nacua. If he doesn't catch it, maybe you get the flag, and they did there.
2: Absolutely. Green looked to be in right position to make the play. I mean, the back judge seen that arm grab and kind of moved Nacua off his path. So you got to throw the flag on that one.
0: From the Rams 31 now, first down and 10. Two receivers stack left, shotgun snap, Stafford back, looks, fires over the middle, that's caught, up to the 39, maybe the 40-yard line, that's Tyler Higbee with his first catch of the game for L.A., they'll mark him down to the 39-yard line, it's a gain of 8, second down and 2, clock moving, 11:24 to go here in Melbourne. Stafford in the shotgun. Kyren Williams to his left. Here's the snap. Stafford back with time. Looking. Throws over the middle. Caught by Higbee again. Dre Greenlaw wrestles him down. Up at the 44. Now the 49ers are saying the ball came out. And it did. It's recovered by San Francisco. Higbee made the catch, went down. All of a sudden the 49ers were saying we've got the ball. And the officials agree. White came out of the pile with the ball, and the officials are saying it is 49er football. Obviously, they'll take a look. Well, it's hard to see when that ball came out. Oh, it definitely got punched out. Fred Warner.
2: Absolutely.
0: Came in to punch the ball away. Keon White recovers, and the 49ers will have it with 11:08 to go, 24-7 San Francisco. You're listening to the NFL on Westwood One.
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0: 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Today's attendance, 100,021. That is an NFL record for the International Series. This, of course, is the first of a record 9 international games this year. We knew it was going to be a huge crowd. We knew it was going to be a great atmosphere. It has lived up to the billing here at the Melbourne Cricket Ground. I'm not sure many of these folks thought we'd see what we've seen in terms of the way the 49ers have dominated this game. And Isaac, just as we were going to break, we did get a clear look. Fred Warner, just a tremendous punch out to strip Tyler Higbee of the football.
2: Well, we talked about the significant time that Fred Warner missed last year from this defense. And this is why they love Fred Warner. He makes plays like that. He's the lead on that defense. And he's a spark that keeps these 49ers team moving forward.
0: 49ers take over at the Rams 43, first and 10. Handoff, Kalon Black up the middle, surging across the 40 to the 39. It's 4 yards for Black on first down. And that'll bring up a second down at 6. And for the 49ers now, with a 17-point lead inside 11 minutes to go, I mean, they're just worried about trying to take more time off this clock. And they have done such an effective job running the football today. As we have talked about, they are now over 150 yards rushing in the game. A Rams team that last year was 12th in the league, they gave up just a shade under 111 a game. Second down, 6 from the Rams 39. Juszczyk in motion from left to right. Purdy under center, gets the snap. Toss play, Black running left, lowers his shoulder. Not much there as he gets just outside the hash marks. Picks up a yard to the 38. And that'll bring up third down and medium. Along with Hall of Famer Isaac Bruce, I'm Ryan Radke here on Westwood One. 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So third and 5 for the 49ers now. Ball on the near side left to Ash at the Rams' 38-yard line. 49ers are 6 of 9 on third down of the game. Purdy in the shotgun, McCaffrey to his left. Two receivers stack right. Here's the snap. Purdy back, looks left, throws left. Knocked down, incomplete. Quentin Lake with a nice play, getting his hand out there to bat it away from McCaffrey. And now on fourth down, looks like Eddie Pinheiro is going to get a shot at a long field goal. Pinheiro made a career-long 59-yarder last year for San Francisco. He only missed one field goal all of last year. This one is going to be a 56-yarder, and it will come from the left hash out of the hold of Corliss Waitman. John Weeks is the long snapper. Pinheiro lines it up. Weeks is over the football. Looks back, sends it to Waitman, who puts it down. The kick from Pinheiro was on the way. It's low, it's end over end, and it is good. Eddie Pinheiro knocks it through from 56, and the 49er lead balloons to 20. With that field goal, Barbasol will make another donation to Kurt and Brenda Warner's Treasure House, a living community for adults with disabilities. 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Close Shave America. Close Shave Barbasol. 9:43 remaining in the game. It's the 49ers 27, the Rams 7. 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

0: 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All right. Not likely, but also not impossible here, Isaac. But we said a moment ago, the Rams have no time to waste. They almost have to be perfect from here on out if they're going to have a chance to come back in this game.
1: Well, perfect is right. I mean, I think, the way and the travel in which the 49ers got here to Australia is proving them right, proving them true. So you may see a lot of other teams that are heading to international destinations do the exact same thing.
0: Whittington from the 2 across the 20-25, and he's tripped up just across the 30-yard line. And that's where the Rams will start after we pause 10 seconds for station identification. This is Westwood One, your home for the National Football League.
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0: Along with our engineer, the great Raul Velez, our producer Aaron Cummins, the Hall of Famer Isaac Bruce, Ryan Radke here in Melbourne, Australia. First and 10 Rams from the 31. Short throw right side, caught by Kyren Williams, who's banged out of bounds by Diamador Lenore. Up at the 36-yard line, gain of 5. That'll bring up second down and 5. Clock moving here for the Rams. They've got all 3 timeouts. Still 9 minutes to go for this explosive offense that has been held in check today. Rams have turned the ball over twice. Matthew Stafford picked off by Renardo Green in the first half. Tyler Higbee stripped by Fred Warner a moment ago. Shotgun snap to Stafford. Back to throw. Sets his feet. Throws left side numbers. Caught by Davante Adams. Hit and tackled immediately, but with a first down. Just across the 45-yard line, it was Renardo Green that was in coverage and made the tackle. It's a gain of 9 for Davante Adams. Rams up to the line of scrimmage. Stafford in the shotgun. Rams will go empty here. 3 receivers right, 2 left. Here's the snap. Stafford back, looking. Throws deep down the middle. Pass tipped in the air, and it falls incomplete. Off the hands of Puka Nacua. He's made a couple of contested catches today. That one was unable to haul in. It hung up there in the air before falling harmlessly down to the turf here at the cricket ground. Second down and 10 now with 8:39 to go. Jack Jones was in coverage on that play, the free agent from Miami. 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Stafford gets the shotgun snap. He's back to throw. Looks right. Double clutches. Throws right. Adams wide open, and he sails it over his head. Incomplete. Boy, Adams had found a pocket, and Matthew Stafford just sailed that one well over his head. It'll be third and 10 for L.A.
1: That's definitely one Matthew would like to have back. I mean, Adams finally wiggles himself loose down the field and kind of just sailed the ball out of bounds.
0: The noise you hear in the background, the wave has begun to make its way around this massive circle that is the Melbourne Cricket Grounds. Third down and 10. Stafford in the shotgun. Trips right, single man left. Here's the snap. Quick throw, right side. Caught by Nacua. Along the numbers, up to midfield. He gets chopped down at the 49-yard line. Nice tackle there by Siegel. And now fourth down. Obviously, the Rams are going for it. Down by 20 with 8:20 to go. Catch and run of 7 for Nacua. This will be fourth down and just a little over 3. Actually, they moved it back a little bit. It's fourth down at 5. Rams are in the huddle now. Wave continues to make its way around. Stafford lines up at the shotgun. 2 receivers left, 2 to the right. Stafford waits, gets the snap. He's back to throw. Looks right, nothing there. Now floats it down the right side. Incomplete. Trying to find Terrence Ferguson. No flags on the field. Diamador Lenore was in coverage, and the 49ers take over again. Stafford trying to get it down the field to Ferguson, the young tight end. He was under pressure from Nick Bosa, and the 49ers will have it with a 20-point lead when we return. 7:54 to go in Melbourne. 49ers on top, 27-7. 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
0: 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First and 10, 49ers from their own 49. Toss it to McCaffrey up the middle. Spins off a tackle across the Rams 45. And McCaffrey down to the 43-yard line. 8 yards for Christian McCaffrey on first down. And the clock will churn more inside 7:40 to go. 49ers leading 27-7. And they just continue to punish the Rams with this ground game. Christian McCaffrey today has only 9 carries, but he is over 60 yards. He's averaging 7.5 yards per carry. Kalon Black in his first NFL regular season game is averaging 5 yards a carry. Second down and 2. Purdy under center. McCaffrey is the single back. Here's the snap, handoff. McCaffrey again cuts back to his right and runs right into the waiting arms of Kobe Turner. They will give him a gain of a yard to the 41, and that'll bring up third down and 1. And I know a lot will be talked about after this game, Isaac, about the offense and not looking like themselves. And I know that also Aaron Donald coming back is going to help this. But obviously the Rams are going to have to be better defending the run as we get going.
1: Absolutely. It's going to have to be the staple of what they do defensively. Get penetration, make sure they earn the right to pass for us like we talked about. So some of these guys who are getting these one-on-one opportunities with the presence of Myles Garrett out there have to take advantage of it.
0: Third down and a yard. Purdy is under center, out of the eye, takes the snap. He dives ahead, and I think he's got the first down. He just needed to get across the 41, and he did. So Brock Purdy picks up the yard necessary, and that'll allow the 49ers to take some more time off the clock. San Francisco is nearing 400 yards of total offense in this game. They have now rushed for 169 yards.
1: It's amazing. It's amazing. I mean, it's everything that Coach Shanahan wanted to do offensively, coming out here, starting the season 2026, running this football, and showing the rest of this division what they can do with their running game.
0: First down and 10 from the 40. Purdy under center, Robinson in motion left to right. Toss it to Kalon Black up the middle. He's grabbed by Turner, still spins his way forward for about 2. Down to the Rams 38, and that'll bring up second down and 8. Don't miss all the NFL excitement on NBC Sunday night when the Dallas Cowboys meet the New York Giants.

0: line. And that will leave the 49ers now with a very manageable third down and about 4 yards to go. Kobe Turner again in there on that tackle. And, of course, it won't be too long before Kobe Turner is playing beside Aaron Donald up there on that front. Rams decided not to bring Aaron Donald on this trip, the 8-time All-Pro. They will anxiously anticipate getting him back into the lineup. Third down 4 from the Rams 34. Purdy lines up in the shotgun. He's got McCaffrey and Juszczyk with him in the backfield. Juszczyk will motion out to the right. Purdy takes the snap. Back to pass, looking, double clutches, swings it out right side. Caught by McCaffrey, gets a block from Juszczyk. McCaffrey stays in bounds, and he goes down right about the line of scrimmage. Nowhere to go. Josiah Stewart made the stop. And on fourth down, clock moving down to 4:08, 4:07 to go. Looks like Kyle Shanahan maybe is going to leave his offense out there. And now we've got an injured Ram on the play. All the way over on the 49ers sideline. So the trainers have to head over there. We'll step aside. 4:03 to go in Melbourne. 49ers lead at 27-7. 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
0: 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Nate Landman was the injured Ram, helped off to the sideline. This has been kind of a nightmare day for the Rams. Only thing that's going to make it worse is if somebody like Nate Landman gets hurt. He was huge for the Rams a year ago, top 15 in the league in tackles. And he had to be helped off. We're looking at him right now on the sideline. A day that has been all 49ers. 27-7 San Francisco with 4:03 to go. And the Niners are trying to put it away right here on fourth down and 4. From the Ram 34, Purdy will line up in the shotgun. Two receivers stacked left, two to the right. McCaffrey is in the backfield to Purdy's right side. Now Purdy changing something with the play clock at 15. Purdy waits, moves McCaffrey to his left. Purdy goes to the hard count. Rams don't jump. Now Kyle Shanahan is running down the sideline. Play clock is at 4. Shanahan standing right next to the official on the sideline. And Shanahan's going to take a timeout. So they wanted to see if the Rams would give him a free first down. L.A. did not. And now it looks like maybe we will see Eddie Pinheiro and the field goal team. If you're 55 and up, T-Mobile has plans built just for you. 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So the Rams did not oblige. And now it will be Eddie Pinheiro coming out.

0: Euro has hit a couple of field goals today. Hit from 20 on the 49ers opening drive, then hit from 56 earlier in this quarter. This one is going to be about a 52-yarder. It'll come from the right hash. Pinheiro's last kick was low, but it had the distance to get through. So the 49ers looking to put up 30 in their first game of the season. Corliss Waitman to hold. John Weeks the snap. The snap is perfect. Waitman puts it down. The kick from Pinheiro is on the way, and it is no good. He missed it off the right upright. Looked like maybe it was going to tuck in there, but just banged off the upright at the last second. And so it remains a 27-7 San Francisco lead with 3:29 to go. And the Rams will take over at their own 42-yard line. The copyright of today's broadcast on Westwood One is owned by the NFL on behalf of its member clubs. All rights for this broadcast are reserved, and any rebroadcast, recording, retransmission, or any other use of this broadcast without the express written permission of the National Football League is strictly prohibited. Stetson Bennett is in the game at quarterback for the Rams. This will be his first NFL regular season snap, and he's going to hand it off to Blake Corum up the middle, across the 45 to about the 46-yard line. That'll be a gain of 4 yards. So Matthew Stafford's day is done. 15 of 25, 155 yards and an interception. Isaac, not what any of us expected from the reigning MVP.
1: Not at all. Not any of us expect to see Stetson Bennett on the field today.
0: Shotgun snap, Bennett back, looks right, nothing there, steps up in the pocket, moving to his right, dives ahead for a first down, crossing midfield, down to the 49er 46-yard line. And there is a penalty flag in the secondary.
2: 12 players, defense, that penalty is declined, result of the play is a first down.
0: Yeah, Stetson Bennett says you better decline that, I want my stats, my first NFL rush.
1: Absolutely. Stetson comes in the game with a different skill set. You know, he has that ability to tuck the ball and run and get upfield and get positive yards like we just saw.
0: Led Georgia to back-to-back national championships. Here's a handoff to Ronnie Rivers, the third running back along the right hash. He's all the way inside the 49er 40-yard line. He's close to the 38. It'll be a gain of about 7 yards for Ronnie Rivers. Down to 2:30 to go in Melbourne. Paper airplanes have begun flying here at the Melbourne Cricket Ground. Slot left, single man right, Bennett shotgun snap. Bennett back to pass, steps up in the pocket, looks, throws down the middle, high throw, and it's incomplete. Boy, Stetson Bennett really sailed that one over the middle. Jair Brown was in coverage, and now the intended receiver is hurt. Laying on his back, trying to see exactly who it is. Was it Konate Mumfield, number 4? Boy, and that's, Isaac, you can speak to this from your experience. It's not what you want in a 27-7 game. Your quarterback sailing one high over the middle that puts you in a precarious spot.
1: Ryan, I don't think you ever want that, but this is opportunity football that we're seeing right now. So Stetson Bennett gets his opportunity. We see Mumfield. You know, anytime that ball comes around the receiver, and particularly one that's not playing too often, getting too much playing time, he's going to go up for it. So I got to take my hat off to the young man trying to make a play, spark his team, Stetson trying to feed him the ball. And we're going to see if these Rams, who normally don't get an opportunity, if they can fight in this at this time right now.
0: Well, what it does now, it forces Davante Adams back onto the field. Hand off to Ronnie Rivers along the right hash. Rivers picks up a couple. He's shy of the first down. And that should take us down to the two-minute warning. Looks like Mumfield is going to jog back in, so maybe just knock the wind out of himself. And he is back in the game, and we have reached the two-minute warning in Melbourne, sponsored by Navy Federal Credit Union. Our members are the mission. 49ers 27, Rams 7. 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
4: 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Now, Konate Mumfield is back on the field for the Rams. So hopefully it was just knocking the wind out of himself. Meanwhile, Stetson Bennett will go under center. This is a fourth down and one for L.A. Bennett will hand it off and up the middle for a first down. Just outside the right hash goes Rivers. He's down to about the 32-yard line. And the Rams will keep possession here. How many more plays they want to run, we'll see. Clock moving down to 1:43 to go. The 49ers are going to begin their season 1-0. The Rams will start 0-1. And just wait for all the overreaction to this game. Down to 90 seconds left. Bennett will line up in the shotgun. Two receivers stacked left, single man right. Here's the snap. Bennett back. He looks, throws over the middle. That's caught by Whittington. Takes a big hit. Hangs on to the football at the 25. Malik Mustafa was there in coverage against Whittington. Down to 1 minute and 12 seconds remaining in the game. Second down and two coming up for L.A. from the 49er 24. Bennett in the shotgun, two receivers left, one right. Here's the snap. Bennett back with time, surveys the field, throws short, over the middle, caught by Rivers, breaks one tackle, and then is stacked up at the 20-yard line. That will be good enough for a first down. Gain of four, Malik Mustafa gets the tackle. Inside a minute to go now here in Melbourne, and an injured Ram is down on the field. That might be Kevin Dotson, the right guard. And they are going to help him up to his feet. Dotson is limping a little bit. You wonder if maybe he was just a little out of gas, Isaac, playing up-tempo, first game of the year, long travel.
5: Long travel. It looks like he may be cramping up. Maybe his calf muscles and maybe hamstrings. I didn't think offensive guards had hamstrings, but...
4: I'm glad you said that. Ball just inside the 20 for the Rams. 47 seconds to go in the game. Rams are charged the timeout for that stoppage. Three receivers out to the left side of the formation. Bennett takes the snap, hands it off. Ronnie Rivers dancing along the right hash, and he takes it down to the 15-yard line. That'll bring up second down. Second down and about six. If the Rams want to run another play, they will have to run one more. There's a one-second difference, play clock and game clock. Stetson Bennett slowly walking towards the huddle. The 49er fans that are here are beginning their cheers, acknowledging the effort of their team. Bennett under center, takes the snap, handed off Rivers, gets away from a tackle in the backfield, runs out to the left, and he's tracked down by Renardo Green on the edge. They take him down at the 13-yard line, gain of a couple, and that will be the final snap. The NFL's first ever game in Australia goes to the 49ers. San Francisco, in dominating fashion, beats the LA Rams 27-7. San Francisco begins the season 1-0. The Rams start 0-1. And Isaac Bruce, outside of really one drive put together by the Rams, this was a game that was really all 49ers from start to finish.
5: Absolutely. I think the Rams, from a defensive standpoint, have to go back to the drawing board because, you know, with the 49ers accumulating so many rush yards, they're going to see these same runs the next 3 weeks by the opponents coming up. So they got to go back to the drawing board, make sure they're in their right gaps, make sure they're filling and getting some form of penetration when trying to stop these run games.
4: 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Well, the 49ers come to Australia. They rack up 379 yards of total offense, 174 of those on the ground. Brock Purdy finishes 25 of 34, 205 yards, three touchdowns, one interception. DeMarcus Robinson, 2 catches, 50 yards and a score. Mike Evans, 6 catches, 49 and a score. Debo Samuel, 6 catches, 48 and a score. Christian McCaffrey had 10 carries for 68 yards. Kalon Black had 14 carries for 65 yards in his NFL debut. Meanwhile, for the Rams, 290 yards of total offense. They went just 2 of 9 on third down of the game and managed just 15 first downs. This was a Rams offense that last year averaged 23 first downs a game. Matthew Stafford, 15 of 25, 155 yards, no touchdowns, one interception. Puka Nacua, 5 catches for 74 yards. Devontae Adams, 3 catches, 26 yards. Blake Corum ended up as the leading rusher. 10 carries, 54 yards for Corum. Kyren Williams had 11 carries, 41 yards, and he will forever be the answer to the trivia question, who scored the first touchdown in Australia? It was one of the few highlights for the Rams in this game. The Rams' offense, Isaac, was just not what we expect today, and whether that was due to the travel plans, whether it was due to not playing a lot of the preseason, I'm not sure, but they were definitely not themselves today. The timing was just never there for them.
5: Well, it may be a little bit of both, the travel and the Rams just not being themselves. I think, from a standpoint of trying to get establish a run game, we're kind of behind with that, pushing the ball out to our playmakers outside the perimeter. I think we can do a better job at that, and I think Coach McVay will. I mean, it won't be long before this offense is clicking the way we're used to seeing it click.
4: 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All right, Isaac, who do you like as the player of the game today?
5: Well, he's the quarterback, Brock Purdy. I mean, he got the ball. He distributed the ball to different players. He kept drives going. He was dumping the ball, got rid of the ball when he needed to. He scrambled and kept drives, sustaining drives with his scramble. And he had 3 different guys he threw touchdown passes to. So Brock Purdy is the guy that wins the player of the game for this Australian game today.
4: Again, 25 of 34, 205, 3 touchdowns and 1 pick, and uses legs to extend some drives in the second half for the 49ers. All right, the final score from here in Melbourne. 49ers win it in dominating fashion, 27-7. We'll have more of the postgame show in a moment. 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
5: Scott Graham back in our Westwood One studios following the first ever game in Australia. And interestingly enough, a game played between two division rivals who took completely different approaches as to how they were going to arrive for this game. Well publicized, San Francisco had been there for better than a week. The Rams had been there for fewer than 2 days. But despite the different approaches, these are two teams coming into the year with high hopes for where they were going to sit in the NFC by the time the year was done. Niners drew first blood in this game, and Eddie Pinheiro 20-yard field goal after an extended San Francisco opening drive, a 15-play drive that took almost more than 7 minutes off the clock, with the Niners getting a 3-0 lead. But the Rams responded, and on a 4-play, 57-yard drive, keyed by a 41-yard catch and run by Puka Nacua, they got in close. As the second quarter began, a guy who was a touchdown machine in his NFL career did just that.
6: Stafford will go under center, second and goal for the 5. Williams is the single back. Nacua sprints in motion to the left. Here's the snap, handoff Williams, up the middle to Daylight, into the end zone, touchdown LA! Kyren Williams with a 5-yard touchdown run. And on the opening play of the second quarter, the Rams have taken the lead. It's LA 6, San Francisco 3, and the extra point try coming up.
5: 7-3 after the Mevis extra point and a lead for the Rams. We saw dueling interceptions, one for Brock Purdy, one for Matthew Stafford, but San Francisco continued with their foot on the gas for another extended drive before halftime hit. It was 9 plays, it was 86 yards, and when Brock Purdy went up top, with all of the weapons he has to choose from, he went for a guy who had revenge in mind.
6: Second down 6, Purdy under center gets the snap. Back to pass, with time, looking, taking a shot, deep down the field, got a man open, it is caught! Touchdown 49ers! Goes deep down the field and finds DeMarcus Robinson. It's a 39-yard touchdown strike, and with that, the 49ers have reclaimed the lead. San Francisco 9, LA 7, 4:28 to go in the first half.
5: 39-yard touchdown catch for the former Ram. The Pinheiro extra point was good, and that's where we stood at halftime of this game. 10-7, San Francisco on top. The second half began well for the Niners, and it happened as Deebo Samuel brought the opening kickoff of the second half all the way out to the 49-yard line. That resulted in a 7-play drive. It got them close, down to the 2-yard line. Again, Brock Purdy with all kinds of options in this spot. You got a back like Christian McCaffrey. You've got a tight end like George Kittle, but they have a new addition, another guy who has made a habit of being in the end zone in his career. It's time for the United Airlines highlight of the game.
6: Purdy under center. McCaffrey is the single back. Two tight ends to the right. Here's the snap. Purdy back. Throws back left side of the end zone. It is caught. Touchdown 49ers. And it's Mike Evans, his first in a San Francisco uniform. It increases the 49er lead to 16-7. Career touchdown catch number 109 for Mike Evans. His first with the 49ers. And the San Francisco lead is 9.
5: Replay showed that ball was tough to pick up from his eye line, but hands are still very sure in the back of the end zone. That's the highlight of the game, sponsored by United Airlines. 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That made it a 10-point and 2-score game. There were opportunities that came up later on for the Rams, specifically in the third quarter as they tried to get back in the ballgame. They put together a 11-play, 72-yard march. And when Puka Nacua caught the ball inside the 1-yard line on third down, the Rams decided to go for it. What were they going to decide to do? They elected to keep it in the hands of the quarterback, needing less than a yard for a touchdown that would get them right back in the game. Niners defense had other ideas.
6: Stafford under center. Williams is the back. Stafford takes the snap. Drives straight ahead. Leaning towards the goal line. No signal yet. They're going to take a look. Did Stafford get there? Everybody is signaling except the officials. And they are marking him short. They're going to say Stafford did not get in. And the 49ers turn away the Rams on the doorstep. San Francisco gets the stop, and they keep the Rams out of the end zone.
5: Tremendous goal line stand that stopped Stafford from getting the ball over the goal line. San Francisco had held with their 10-point lead here in the third quarter of this ball game, but they were going to do more than that. Taking over in their own territory, inside their own one, Brock Purdy led a drive that was 11 plays and 99 yards long. And he found another playmaker early in the fourth quarter to put this game away.
6: Purdy back in the shotgun here on second down and 8. Kalon Black motions out to the left. Shotgun snap, Purdy back, looking left, has time, stutters his feet, now moving to his right. He throws toward the end zone. Caught! Touchdown 49ers! It's Deebo Samuel! Welcome back to the Bay. Samuel pulls it in to give the 49ers a 23-7 lead here in the fourth quarter in Melbourne.
5: Third touchdown pass of the game for Brock Purdy, who threw for just 205 yards, but Purdy also ran for 29. The San Francisco defense continued to make life miserable for Matthew Stafford and company, including forcing a turnover that sealed the deal. Eddie Pinheiro with a 56-yard field goal to close out the scoring. And San Francisco wins in dominating fashion by a score of 27-7, the first ever game in Melbourne, Australia. Up next, we're going to head back to the field for some final thoughts. This is Westwood One's coverage of the National Football League.
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8: 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That's Mount Mousalamu in Salisbury and Ripton, Vermont, near the banks of Lake Dunmore. The Mousalamu National Recreation Area encompasses almost 16,000 acres and is a destination for hiking, mountain biking, cross-country skiing, snowmobiling, the Robert Frost Trail, and camping at Silver Lake and Mousalamu Campgrounds. We'll focus on two of the trails in the system. The Mousalamu Trail starts near Mousalamu Campground and crosses the north branch of Voter Brook and climbs northeast to the Oak Ridge Trail at 2.5 miles, a climb of about 1,530 feet. The average round trip is about 4 to 5 hours. The Oak Ridge Trail from Route 125 climbs south. On a clear day, you'll capture stunning views of Lake Dunmore, Lake Champlain, and Lake George. This full round-trip hike is about 8.5 to 9.5 hours. There are more great trails and adventures awaiting you in the Mousalamu area. Mousalamu National Recreation Area. This week's Trails of the Week.
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6: Back at the Melbourne Cricket Ground here in Melbourne, Australia. The 49ers with a 27-7 win. The NFL's first ever game down under, and it was good to the 49ers. And Isaac, there was so much made coming into this game about the way the teams approached it. The 49ers came down here early, decided they were going to get acclimated that way. They thought it would help them. The Rams decided to come over basically, 30 hours before the game. They thought that would help them. Obviously, people are going to say the Rams made a huge mistake. Absolutely. And it cost them today. How much do you think that had to do with the Rams' performance this afternoon?
10: Well, I'll tell you what, as far as the Los Angeles Rams are concerned, the 72 Dolphins are safe as the only undefeated team. But I'll tell you what, I truly think the way I saw the performance on the field from, you know, the offense, the defense, sometimes the special teams of the Los Angeles Rams, they did seem like the jet lag affected them a bit. So I guess that's a built-in excuse that they can have. But, you know, just from the eyes looking from the sideline, yeah, I think, you know, maybe they rethink their travel program next time they have another international game.
6: 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Who do you like defensively today, Isaac?
10: From a defensive standpoint, man, it's a guy that missed a lot of time last year. Finally got back in the fold, and I'm sure he's happy to be back in the fold calling defensive plays. Fred Warner. Fred Warner played a fabulous game tonight. He was all over the field, making big hits, tackling guys, and it was Fred Warner holding guys up until the Calvary came, finishing guys off. So Fred Warner is my defensive player of the game.
6: Warner led the 49ers with 11 tackles in the game. He also had that huge forced fumble, punching the ball away from Tyler Higbee, and a pass defensed, exactly what the 49ers know they missed last year. They had some admirable guys fill in, but none of them Fred Warner.
10: Correct.
6: The thing we don't talk enough about with Fred Warner, he plays almost every snap, Isaac.
10: Absolutely.
6: He almost never comes off the field. He is such an important part of what the 49ers do.
10: Special guy who can stop the run. He can cover backs out of the backfield. And when you need it, when you need a play on the defensive end, Fred Warner is your guy. Causing fumbles, stopping drives on fourth and one, and the goal line drive, he's right in the middle of that thing and getting the ball back for his offense.
6: One other shout-out I think we should give, Isaac. You know, we talked a lot about Myles Garrett and what impact he was going to have. You know, the 49ers' offensive line, we didn't talk much about Garrett today. And the way the 49ers ran the ball, yeah. I know that O-line, they don't get a lot of pub with everybody else in this team. I think tip of the cap to those guys and the job they did today.
10: Not only them, just Trent Williams. I mean, he was matched up a lot of times with Myles Garrett. So he did a wonderful job kind of shutting him out, although he got a lot of help a lot of other times. So that whole group as a whole, they ran the football. A lot of those yards are attributed to what that offensive line did as far as pushing the Rams defensive line backwards.
6: All right, time now for the drive of the game, sponsored by Upside. Get cash back at gas stations, restaurants, and grocery stores. 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That's code Touchdown. There was a couple impressive drives for the 49ers today, but what stood out for you, Isaac?
10: I have to say the 99-yard drive. You know, the 49ers defense stops the Rams on their plus 1 yard and then go 99 yards in 11 plays. 5 minutes, 44 seconds, 15 plays. Purdy to Deebo Sanders, touchdown, and marked the game 24-7. Just a great job at all, and I'm sure they'll go back and they'll enjoy that moment as a group watching that 99-yard drive.
6: You know, you didn't want to say after that drive it was a knockout blow just because of how explosive the Rams are, but it did really feel like that's where maybe some of the air came out of this Rams team.
10: Absolutely. I mean, when you got an opportunity to punch in a touchdown and you get stopped on your positive one and then turn the football over and they go 99 yards down on your defense that you revamped in the offseason, I mean, it could be a deflating blow.
11: Well, the 49ers will remember their trip to Australia fondly. The Rams, it'll be all a blur for them, and there's a lot of football left to be played in this season. This was an NFC West last year that had three teams win 12 or more games. It's going to be competitive again this season. We'll see how it goes from here for these two clubs, but before we wrap it up, Isaac, we've had a chance to be here, to be part of this experience. The first time the NFL's come down here, over 100,000 people, 100,021 turnout for this game today. What's your thought on the first ever Australia game that was put on here at the Melbourne Cricket Ground?
10: I think this is comparable to what we see every weekend in the SEC as far as 100,000 are concerned. But, I mean, the fans were great. The city is awesome. I mean, it's definitely a bucket list trip if you travel like that. Definitely come to Melbourne, Australia. Have fun. Eat some meat pies. The one thing that you have to be mindful about is when you're making a right turn, you have to do it from the left lane. So it's a special place here. The fans were into it, and I enjoyed my entire time here.
11: Melbourne, I love you. You got to explain the hook turn to me, though. I don't get it. I'm sure you can. Thanks again to the folks here in Melbourne. Absolutely outstanding hosts all week long for this game. They showed out today. It was a great experience to be here. Isaac, fun to be with you.
10: Safe
11: travels. Look forward to doing it again soon.
10: You as well.
11: 49ers win it in Melbourne. They beat the Rams by a score of 27-7. Let's send it back to Scott Graham now in the studio.
5: 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Coming up, we're going to take a look ahead to what we still have on the docket for week one here on Westwood One. 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
5: 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Following a big win by the Niners in Melbourne, Australia over the Rams, we still have a lot more to do here on many of these same stations over the course of week one. Our next broadcast is going to be on Sunday night and a divisional rival matchup in the Meadowlands between the Dallas Cowboys and the New York Giants. Now, since 2016, the Giants have the second worst record in the NFL. The Baltimore Ravens had the third best record in that same span in the NFL because their head coach, in part, the reason why anyway, is their head coach was John Harbaugh. He was named the Giants head coach back in the spring, and he really can't wait to get going on Sunday night.
0: It feels like it's taking forever to get here, and it feels like it happened just like that at the same time. And I don't know how that works. Time is a crazy, amazing thing, but it feels both those things at the same time, yet they've worked really hard. We all have. It's been a lot that's gone, a lot of water's gone under the bridge to get us to this point. And now we get an opportunity to see how far it's taken us, you know, and then we'll go from there again.
5: Dallas has won 16 of their last 18 against New York. Then on Monday night here on Westwood One, we shift to Arrowhead Stadium. The Kansas City Chiefs coming off an uncharacteristic 6-11 season and missing the playoffs for the first time since 2014, play the team that took the division title away from them for the first time in 10 seasons, the Denver Broncos. Denver, of course, making it all the way to the championship game last year and coming up short of the Super Bowl. This will also mean the return of Patrick Mahomes, who just wants to play like Patrick Mahomes.
1: You got to go out there and be yourself. I've built up the strength. I've built up all the days of rehab so that I can be myself. You know, I'm gonna keep myself out of harm's way like I always will. Not try to take big hits and stuff like that. But I'm a competitor. I signed up for this, and I'm gonna go out there and play football. And I think that's how I've always rolled, no matter what it is. And that's how I'll probably roll the rest of my career.
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11: The final score in the first ever NFL game in Australia, San Francisco 27, Los Angeles 7. 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Studio coordinator Art Martinez. Studio producer Nick Pope. Our spotter was Ed Wyatt. Our engineer, Raul Velez. Producer Aaron Cummins. Coordinating producer Brian Finkelstein. Executive producer Mike Eby. And the senior vice president of sports for Cumulus Media and Westwood One is Bruce Gilbert. Join us again Sunday night. It's more NFL action as the Dallas Cowboys visit the New York Giants. Ryan Ratke, yes, all the way back from Australia, and Mike Golic will have all the excitement coming your way from the Meadowlands. Then on Monday night, we wrap up week number one in Kansas City as the Chiefs host the Denver Broncos. Kevin Harlan and Hall of Famer Kurt Warner have the call for that one. Pre-game coverage with Jamie Erdahl and Super Bowl winning head coach Doug Peterson kicks off at 7 p.m. Eastern Time. You can catch every game this season right here on many of these same stations on the NFL app or streamed live for free at WestwoodOneSports.com or in the Westwood One Sports app. Once again, our final score tonight from Australia, a dominant performance by the San Francisco 49ers. They beat the L.A. Rams 27-7. Now for Ryan Ratke and Hall of Famer Isaac Bruce, I'm Scott Graham. Thanks for joining us. It's great to be back. We'll be here all year long. You've been listening to the 2026 NFL Melbourne game on Westwood One.
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5: 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I mean, we know these negotiations have two sides of the story. And where was Baker going to go? Sure. Where the hell were the Bucs going to go and find a quarterback that's so much better than Baker Mayfield?
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7: Melbourne, Australia. The San Francisco 49ers 27, the Los Angeles Rams 7, led by Brock Purdy's 3 passing touchdowns. The Niners get it done, a 20-point victory over Matt Stafford and the Rams. The reigning MVP, 15 of 25 for a 155, 0 touchdowns, 1 interception. We'll have more from this game coming up here on Game Night on ESPN Radio. Meanwhile, continued fallout from last night's season opener in Seattle. Seahawks quarterback Sam Darnold spent the night in the hospital with a right hip injury, and while he's expected to miss next week's game against the Cardinals, his head coach Mike McDonald called the diagnosis, quote, really, really good news. Not so great news for Patriots wide receiver A.J. Brown, who has a high ankle sprain and is expected to miss at least the next 4 weeks. Ditto to Falcons QB Tua Tagovailoa. He went down mid-practice today with an oblique injury and is considered day-to-day ahead of Atlanta's season opener in Pittsburgh. Thursday night college football, number 7 Miami making a statement. 77-7 is the final. A single game program record for points for the Canes. Darian Mensah with 3 passing touchdowns, one of them to Malachi Toney. Elsewhere, a meeting of SEC presidents and chancellors Thursday ended without any punishment imposed on LSU. At the FIBA Women's World Cup in Germany, the United States with a statement 108-56 win in the quarterfinals over Hungary. They'll face Spain Saturday at 2 p.m. in the semifinals. To the majors, 5 games on the docket. All 5 have gone final. Anthony Volpe's Grand Slam powers the Yankees 10-3 past the Colorado Rockies. The Pirates blank the White Sox 2-0. A biggie in the ATL as the Braves beat the Rays 3-1 to avoid a sweep. Astros take the rubber match 2-1 in Philly. Mariners beat the Rangers 4-3. For more scores and analysis, check out ESPN.com and the ESPN app. Hear from Niners coach Kyle Shanahan next here on Game Night with Q Myers and yours truly on ESPN Radio.
8: 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It's Unsportsmanlike, 6 a.m. Eastern, right here on ESPN Radio, ESPN2, and ESPN.

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4: Going from Melbourne to LA is a piece of cake, but coming back the other way has always knocked me around. Doesn't matter what time of day you leave, you lose a whole day, and it really does mess with you. I reckon Sean McVay is the master, but I'm not sure whether those boys are going to know whether it's day, night, or what's up or what's down. And don't forget, the water goes the other way down here, boys.
5: 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It's called the Coriolis effect.
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2: Not gonna lie, I always thought water went wherever it wanted to go. I thought it just rolled, preferably downhill. But hey, you learn something. 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She's Mia O'Brien. She's actually a teacher. Not so much. I'm just Q Myers, and we're here to break down
7: loose
2: this
7: term. Teachers, coordinator, facilitator. But
2: hey,
7: yes,
2: look, hey man,
7: soon to be professor. Yeah, that's
2: there.
7: Okay.
2: You go. Hey, look, you're closer than me, right? You're closer than I am in that situation, right? You went to class. You go to class. I never did. Not so much.
7: Now the kids all do it online, including me. They do charge you more for that, by the way. I don't know if you knew that.
2: I wouldn't have known that either. Yeah. Trust and believe that wasn't my interest.
7: Speaking of things that I knew in a previous life, Q, but I did just want to verify, so I just did using Google.com.
2: Okay.
7: Of course, tonight's game, or rather today's game between the Rams and the Niners, mm-hmm, took place at Melbourne Cricket Ground.
2: Okay.
7: Do you know, on average, how long a cricket match lasts?
2: Why are you asking me these questions?
7: Because I was wondering, as I'm looking at the post-game coverage right now.
2: 3 days.
7: Well, anywhere between 90 minutes to 5 days.
2: Oh,
7: and so, yes, 3 days would probably be in the middle of that. Because the cricket ground absolutely emptied out real fast after this game. And so I was just interested, because if this was a 10:30 a.m. local kick, we're not traditionally used to that here in the United States. I mean, obviously, out on the West Coast where you're coming at us from, Q, you will watch games that are taking place on the East Coast at that
2: right
7: time. And so I was just interested. I was like, man, like, I guess they got the whole rest of their day, but at the same time, like, are they used to the idea of a game going from 10:30 a.m. to in the afternoon? And yeah, well, they're out here sitting through matches that take 5 days. So
2: basically what you're saying is that your average cricket match lasts along about as long as Ben Shelton and Carlos Alcaraz lasted the other
7: true
2: night.
7: Well, all said right? Well,
2: see?
7: Said
2: that's
7: I like
2: how
7: it.
2: I rein it in. See, that's how I educate around here on Game Night on ESPN Radio and the all-new ESPN app, SiriusXM Channel 80, and tune in. Kyle Shanahan's got to be feeling pretty good about himself. The 49ers, regardless of them traveling, they went out there and they put on a whooping, right? They just were the much better team. They went with 20 unanswered points. They get the victory 27-7. Mike Evans, man, I'm so impressed with him. All his time in Tampa Bay, Mia, he was just such a good wide receiver that never really got the recognition that you thought he should, right? Whenever we did our, you know, top wide receivers in the league, hardly anyone ever put Mike Evans on their list. And it's not because we were disrespecting him. We just forgot. We just never really thought about how good he really is, but he is. And then today, he makes his debut with the 49ers. All he does is catch 6 balls for 49 yards and a touchdown. Right, 13 consecutive season with a receiving touchdown, tied with Zach Ertz for the longest active streak in the NFL. His 6 receptions were all first downs, including the touchdown, the most receiving first downs by any player in a team's debut since Puka Nacua had 6 in his Rams debut back in 2023. I don't care his age. I don't care that he got banged up during training camp. Mike Evans is still Mike Evans.
7: Is Brock Purdy the best quarterback he's ever played with? I'm just kidding.
2: Wow.
7: I'm just kidding. But maybe outside of those 3 years with Tommy Tampa, maybe part of the reason we forget about Mike Evans is the early years of his career. He was playing with Jameis Winston, who, while yes, a beloved cult hero now as a backup quarterback, ultimately still a quarterback who, with the high variance, you couldn't guarantee what Mike Evans' production would be week to week. And so I think that that's where we almost forget about him. And unfortunately, even with Baker Mayfield getting paid $55 million a year earlier this week, we continue to forget about him the last 2-3 years, but now maybe with Brock Purdy and the San Francisco 49ers on his resume, maybe that's when we finally give him his flowers.
2: Well, let's hear from Kyle Shanahan, the 49ers head coach, and hear who he's talking about, what he's talking about in the 27-7 victory over the Rams.
0: My son plays on Friday, so somehow I'm going to land over a day later, but still be able to make his game on Friday, so it's pretty cool.
3: It worked. The strategy worked.
0: The game worked. Win or lose, I knew everyone was going to make a big deal about that for either team. You never know how much that factors into it. You just try to do the best to prepare for 3.5 hours. I like how we prepared, but more importantly, I liked how we played. It felt awesome. Just having those guys back, we went a long time without them last year. George, not as long, he just missed the one playoff game, but I know it's huge for those guys from just a mental standpoint, getting over that hump, getting out playing again. Their impact you could feel throughout the whole game, and it was really cool getting Greenlaw and Debo back too. We don't see much difference of play in the first half as the second half. We thought we were ahead of them. We missed a couple opportunities there in the second quarter. We had a chance to lap them right at the end of the first half, missed the third down, and then we started right with the ball, and we just wanted to go out and keep trying to we said all week we just want to be the team that wants it more, and that's how we tried to approach the whole week, and I felt it on the first play, felt it to the last play. It was a huge job on special teams opening up that third quarter with a big kick return. I think it kind of got us started. And

0: and came on today. What were your impressions of kind of your first look at keeping both those guys up?
1: I thought they both ran really hard and really well. I'll see on the plane exactly how good it was, but it felt like it out there. I mean, that was a goal for us coming into this, trying to balance it out more, whether it was with Kalon, whether it was getting Debo some carries. The Christian went out with a little bit with cramps, but he didn't miss much, came back quick, and they all helped today. I would. That was cool. I'd like to come back when I'm not working, though. Enjoy it a little bit more. People seemed awesome, seemed like a fun place, and just it's tough to have fun when you're working all week, but maybe next time.
2: So there was a moment towards the end of the third quarter where you did a massive fourth down stop. Do you feel like that changed the momentum of the game and pushed you guys towards the win?
1: Yeah, I think it was right after a 99-yard drive, and they were answering. They went all the way down the field. Seemed like they were going to score, and it was going to be a battle. But for us to stop them on fourth and goal inside the one, that was huge.
3: A little bit of talk about the Rams pass rush, but your O-line did a great job tonight.
1: They did an unbelievable job. I mean, you gotta mix it up. You got to get rid of the ball quick, which I think Brock did a great job of. The receivers getting open. But we had to hold on to it a number of times, too. None more bigger than the long ball to D-Rob. That was huge. I think we took a seven-step drop. The safety doubled Mike, and it took about three hitches to see it, which normally I would never expect to get that versus that pass rush. So it was a hell of a job by the protection, by the whole line. The tight ends stayed on it, in on it. Brock seeing the coverage, and D-Rob making the big time touchdown.
4: From a game plan standpoint, were you guys able to do different things once you found out that Aaron Donald wasn't going to play? Did that enable you to shift more attention toward Myles Garrett?
1: Not really. You know, it's like I think I said earlier in the week, when you have two guys like that in the D-line, you can't balance it out. We had to treat the ends the same way, and it didn't change any of the game plan.
5: There you go. Kyle Shanahan right there, and sounds pretty excited, fired up. Would like to go back to Australia, but when he's not working, and I think he's right, though, when it comes to the way that they played, the way that they game planned, and especially the rushing attack. We haven't talked much about that, but 174 yards total on the ground. McCaffrey went for 68. Black went for 65. Purdy had 29. Debo even had a carry. I mean, they were very well balanced, and well, their offensive attack showed that in that 27-7 victory.
6: And what did Kyle lead with? He said, we played the better brand of football. It had nothing to do with the travel. He knew that would be the first question. He said, if they had lost, people would have crucified them for not going over 2 days earlier. But ultimately, in terms of the actual football, because I feel like we have had to really stress that the last 3 weeks, especially on the college football front, Q, but with the NFL too. In terms of the actual football, the Niners were the better team today.
5: Yeah, there's no doubt. There's no doubt. They played a better brand of football. To your credit, they get the victory, and they'll travel back. And I'll be able to look at the tape and feel good about themselves as they win 27-7 on Thursday Night Football. She's Mia O'Brien. I'm Q Myers. What are the Rams feeling? How is Sean McVay feeling about his team after, well, losing the opening game? We'll hear that next here on Game Night on ESPN Radio on the all-new ESPN app.
7: 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Tatis Jr. and the San Diego Padres continue to fight for a wildcard berth when they travel to San Francisco to face the Giants. 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

0: second down here for Purdy. He is in the shotgun. He takes the snap. He's got a good pocket. Now he's going to escape it out to the right. Throw on the run. End zone! Debo brought it down! He throws the ball way into the stands with another touchdown! 49ers!
1: Brock Purdy, 25 for 34. 205 yards, three touchdowns on the day, only one interception as the 49ers win 27-7 versus the Rams. That highlight coming in courtesy of KNBR. It's game night here on ESPN Radio. The all-new ESPN app, SiriusXM Channel 80 and TuneIn were presented by Progressive Insurance alongside Mia O'Brien. I'm Q Myers, and the 49ers were able to do what they wanted to do when they wanted to do it. Run the ball, throw the ball. The offensive line protected well, and the defense played really well. Created a couple turnovers, interception off Stafford, also forced a fumble and recovered that. And we heard Kyle Shanahan talk about that 99-yard drive that they had after the Rams went for it on fourth and one and couldn't punch it in. Said he felt like that was the momentum shift. To me, that was the backbreaker.
2: Yes, and I think that ultimately this game came down to a Niners team that took what was presented to them. And what was presented to them was a less than, or rather greatly less than, MVP version of the Rams as a whole and Matt Stafford under center. He had just one third down conversion in this entire game, Q, a failed fourth and goal sneak, not to mention some of those throws we alluded to, throwing behind Puka Nacua, missing some throws along the sideline, 2 of 8 for 20 yards with an interception under pressure to begin this game as well. A credit to Nick Bosa, a credit to the Niners defensive line, Raheem Morris calling his first game for Kyle Shanahan as the defense coordinator against his former team, and they got after it early and often.
0: Yeah, they did. The Rams enter week one as a 5-1 favorite to win the Super Bowl. They're the first preseason Super Bowl favorite in the last 50 years to lose their season opener by 20 points. So how is Sean McVay feeling about the overall product? Let's go back down under and hear from the Rams head coach.
3: I didn't do nearly a good enough job. This is a humbling day for us, and this will define us only if we allow it to. And today was one of those days, and, you know, I always look inside out. I didn't do a good enough job getting us ready to go. There were some opportunities where maybe the game could have flipped, but they deserve the win. They were ready to go, and we'll look at it. We'll see where we can improve and be better moving forward. But this is a good, humbling day. This is where what can sometimes happen in sports. I love this locker room, and, you know, the first thing that I'm going to look at is myself, and I have to do a better job for our group collectively with our coaches, with our players, and we'll look at this film and we'll get back to work, because clearly that's obviously what we've got to do. And sometimes sports can humble you, and today was one of those days. I make no excuses, and you know, whether you want to say it's about travel, whatever, we just weren't good enough in that window. I didn't coach good enough, and we'll look at it and we'll move forward, and that's where we're at right now. But it was a great atmosphere. Give credit to the 49ers. They deserve it, and we're 0-1, and we'll move forward.
4: Sean, it's been a couple of years since you guys have had a loss by this kind of margin, so I know there's a lot of factors in it, but what can you put your finger on and what was so off today?
3: You know, I think, you know, there was opportunities in the second half. You know, it's a 3-point game at half. They did a good job getting that drive. We go right down the field, and then, you know, we don't get in on the QB sneak, and then things kind of just got out of hand from there. But, you know, there was a lot of things that didn't go well, but I think the first thing I look at it is where can I improve? Where can I put our players in better positions to have successful outcomes? I love that locker room. I love those guys. And this story is far from written. And I know there's going to be a lot of narratives that appropriately, you know, put the blame on me. And then we'll move forward the right way.
4: In the aftermath, do you still think you made the right decision coming here?
3: You know, I'm not. I don't believe that. That's why we didn't play well enough. I really don't. And I can listen. I'm more than comfortable with that's something that I'll always make decisions that I think are best for the football team. It's easy in hindsight to be able to say it was a miss. But those are responsibilities that, you know, I'll take. And then you try to be able to look at it. I'll always look at myself inside out and figure out where I can improve. Gary, today was really just not good enough in terms of feeling the flow of the game, being able to give ourselves an opportunity to snatch some momentum when there was opportunities. Didn't think we communicated very well on both sides of the football. We obviously weren't very efficient in the kicking game either, and so they outplayed us in every phase. They deserve the win. I think that's really what it boils down to, and sometimes sports can have days like that, and like I said, this will only define us if we allow it to, and I'm looking forward to leaning in, going back to work, and today was humbling, but sometimes life can do that to you. And we got a lot of football left, and we're not going to allow this one game to do anything other than help us learn and grow.
4: What was the morning like? Did the guys get sleep and they feel ready to go?
3: Yeah, they did. I thought we were ready to go, and obviously we just didn't play good enough. You know, you give the Niners credit. They were sharp in all three phases. They did a really good job, and we were never able to really get any continuity going offensively. When we were able to get some drives going, we weren't able to finish it with points. But again, you know, I look at nobody but myself, and I have to do a much better job. And then defensively, we had some chances and couldn't necessarily get off the grass, and we struggled in the kicking game as well.
2: I will also add this to the explanation from one Sean McVay at the podium following the Rams' 27-7 defeat at the hands of the Niners, Q Myers. I think that a lot of this also needs to be attributed to the scheming and the coaching of Kyle Shanahan.
0: Yes.
2: The idea of identifying, Okay, they traded for Trent McDuffie. Cool. We're going to target Jalen Watson because we feel that is a favorable matchup for Mike Evans, a much larger, bigger bodied wide receiver. Okay, you've got Myles Garrett. Cool. I'm going to find a way to basically neutralize him and hold him to zero tackles and zero pressures on 39 snaps. That is all scheming by Kyle Shanahan. Then you couple that with some of the injuries, including, of course, Nate Landman going down. I will always pronounce it that way just because I prefer to pronounce it that way. And then not to mention the offensive tackles and Alaric Jackson, who, much like Puka Nacua, missed time. Much like Myles Garrett, missed time. And that offensive line that largely, I would call them underrated over the last few years, Q. They were okay today, but okay is not good enough when Nick Bosa is getting off the line of scrimmage like he did pre-ACL injury.
1: Yeah, he looked good. He really did. He looked like he was healthy. He was fast, as you mentioned. And, I mean, look, the 49ers just flat out dominated. In all phases. You know, Sean McVay said it. They just flat out dominated in all phases of the game. Looked like that they were just ready to get out there and play. So whatever you want to attribute it to, I'm fine with. I don't care. I'm just going to say the 49ers played a much better game all around, right? The quarterback looked really good. The defense looked really good. The running game. Look, the running game, they had more yards rushing than Matt Stafford had throwing. That's the reigning MVP.
2: Yeah,
1: just saying, throwing it out there. Matt Stafford threw for 155 yards and a pick on 15 for 25. The 49ers ran the ball for 174 yards.
2: And in a day and age in which we've heard Sean McVay and so many other head coaches talk about, if you cannot run the ball, if you cannot get a yard when you need a yard, you are an unserious football operation. And the idea of leaning into these heavier personnel packages, the Rams are one of three teams in the league currently carrying five tight ends on their roster. And what did they have to show for it on the other side of the ball? Or better yet, how could their defense handle, knowing full well that Kyle Shanahan and Christian McCaffrey want to run the football, but not being able to contain them despite knowing that outside of Kalen Black maybe sharing some of the load right now, it's still Christian McCaffrey. It's still Kyle Shanahan. You know what their MO is deep down.
1: Yeah, no, you do. You do. And, you know, that 99-yard drive, man, that was really such a backbreaker. Just, you know, I mean, we were watching the game last night, right, with Seattle and the Patriots. The Patriots go on that 15-play drive. You think they're going to score, and then Seattle makes a play at the end. Well, look, the Rams were right there, man. They were on the doorstep. They were knocking, trying to get in. Fourth and goal. They decided to sneak it. Whatever, if that's the right call or not, whatever. You think Matt Stafford could pick up a yard. He doesn't. Then you think, okay, no problem. They still got to go 99 yards the other way, and they did it. They did it in 11 plays and got it done. That is, as Malibu said, that was a 14-point swing. You think you're going in, you don't, and then boom, you give up seven the other way. And that, to your team, you're looking like, whoa. It's like Mike Tyson when he got knocked out the first time and he was laying on his back when Buster Douglas got him, looked up and was like, now what do I do? Well, you're supposed to get your big self up, but he didn't know how because he hadn't been in that position before. The Rams didn't know about giving up the 99-yard drive and didn't know what to do at that stage of the game when the 49ers and Deebo Samuel were in the end zone.
2: It's stunning.
1: Yes.
2: But to your point, they haven't found themselves in that position in the Matt Stafford era at all.
1: Exactly. So we'll hear from Matt Stafford. We'll hear from Myles Garrett, who is very much ineffective in this game. We'll hear from him next on Game Night on ESPN Radio and the all-new ESPN app.
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0: across the Pacific Ocean in Australia in the NFL. The San Francisco 49ers, 27. The Los Angeles Rams, 7. Matthew Stafford, 15 of 25, 155 yards, 0 touchdowns to 1 interception. Comparatively, Brock Purdy, 25 of 34 for 205 yards, 3 passing touchdowns. You'll hear from Stafford and Myles Garrett, who finished with 0 tackles and 0 pressures, coming up on game night on ESPN Radio. Seahawks quarterback Sam Darnold is expected to miss some time with a right hip injury, but his head coach Mike McDonald called the diagnosis, quote, really, really good news. Not so great news for the Patriots wide receiver A.J. Brown, who has a high ankle sprain and is expected to miss at least the next 4 weeks. Ditto to Falcons quarterback Tua Tagovailoa. He went down mid-practice Thursday with an oblique injury. He's considered day-to-day ahead of Atlanta's season opener against the Pittsburgh Steelers. Thursday night college football, number 7 Miami wins it 77-7 over Florida A&M. Can you say that 5 times fast? Darian Mensah, 3 passing touchdowns, one of them to Malachi Toney. Elsewhere, a meeting of SEC presidents and chancellors Thursday ended without any punishment imposed on LSU. At the FIBA Women's World Cup in Germany, the United States with a statement 108-56 win in the quarterfinals. They'll face Spain Saturday at 2 p.m. in the semis. To Major League Baseball, 5 games on the docket. All 5 have gone final. The Yankees beat the Rockies behind their second Grand Slam in as many days. This one courtesy of one Anthony Volpe. Jared Jones over 6 innings of no-hit ball before finally surrendering a hit as the Pirates blanked the White Sox 2-0. The Braves beat the Rays 3-1 to avoid the sweep. Astros beat the Phillies 2-1. Mariners beat the Rangers 4-3. Game night with Q Myers and yours truly continues right here on ESPN Radio.
1: 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I'll tell you why it's going to be a long Sunday night for my Giants against the Cowboys. It's Unsportsmanlike, 6 a.m. Eastern, right here on ESPN Radio, ESPN2, and ESPNU.
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4: These guys are dangerous. Now with Aaron Donald officially back, if he's any former Aaron Donald, which I strongly anticipate he will be, undefeated.
5: Perfect season. The last time we saw that was 1972. It's the only time we've seen it in modern football. The Dolphins were a perfect 14-0 in the regular season and sealed the deal.
6: It puts pressure on them like we haven't seen in 2 decades. Like the Patriots going undefeated. That's the type of pressure I think that is in L.A. Because you had
7: a bad day. Well, I'll tell you what. That pressure popped in L.A. They will not go undefeated. The Rams lose to the 49ers week 1, 27-7. Alongside Mia O'Brien, I'm Q Myers. It is game night here on ESPN Radio, the all-new ESPN app, SiriusXM Channel 80, and tune in. 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Matter of fact, to add insult to injury, Mia, not that I'm trying to be petty, but the 49ers kicker, Eddie Pinheiro, had more points than the Rams did.
0: Oof.
7: He scored 9. The Oof. Rams scored 7. I'm just throwing it out there. Just throwing it out there.
0: And you heard Sean McVay. You made a note about the kicker woes in his presser.
7: Like, the 49ers just played a lot better, bottom line, top to bottom, right? I mean, coaching was better. Execution was better. Everything was better. Now, I'll tell you, regardless of where you want to place the heavy blame, the minute I found out the way that these two teams were traveling and how they were different, I said, without a doubt, I was going to go with the 49ers in this game. They were going to win. I'm not saying that's the reason why they won, but that's the reason I went with them to win this game. I had no doubt that that was going to make a difference. Again, I don't have to be right. I'm just telling you how I felt.
0: Let's head to the data bank. According to Sumer Sports, Matt Stafford's EPA per play, that's expected points added, was -0.61. Mm. That would have been the 22nd worst single game EPA per play performance in 2025 of any quarterback.
7: Wow.
0: He won the MVP in 2025.
7: He did.
0: Is that all sleep induced?
7: I'm just saying it's a bad day. I'm just saying why I went with the 49ers, why I felt very strong they were going to win the game. Matt Stafford, to your credit, 15 for 25, 155 yards, no touchdowns, and an interception. Following the game, here's what Matt Stafford had to say.
8: We didn't play well enough, obviously. Never got into a rhythm. Only had probably 2 good drives, honest with you, the entire day. One of them ends up on a touchdown, the next one we get down, down to the 1 yard line, don't get in. So, not enough good stuff on offense. We didn't do the things that we are accustomed to doing. That's just communicating, operating, being on the same page. Too many times we were on different pages. That starts with me. You know, I'm the guy that's communicating all that stuff, so I got to make sure I do a better job, make sure we're all on the same page and we can rock and roll out there and go just, you know, go play the game. And felt like we were fighting ourselves a little bit today, and obviously not the way you want to start the season, you know, but a lot of football left and opportunities with the right kind of people and the, you know, right coaches and everybody to go out there and fix it and move forward.
9: Do you think your guys' travel strategy impacted you or anyone else?
8: I don't. You know, I think when the ball is kicked off, we're ready to go play. We just we didn't do it at a high enough you know, clip today.
10: Now, you're only down by three at halftime. What changed the
8: ball for you? You know, really, what was the score? Was it 10-7 when we went down? And got it down to the 1 yard line. Might have been 14-7 or 17-7 at that point. You know, we get a you know, a drive down there to go try and score a touchdown. We don't punch it in there. They go 99 and score, and I believe that's the chain of events. I might be a little bit off, but chances to regain some momentum in this game. We did not do it. San Francisco, got to give them a lot of credit, played really well on all sides. You know, defense, kicking game, had a big return. You know, and you know, obviously did kind of what they wanted with us on the offensive side.
9: Was the sneak a called play, or did you?
8: Yeah. Yep. I just got to find a way to get him.
11: When it comes to your guys' preseason strategy of not playing in those preseason games, how for you, after you get a loss like this, do you communicate to the rest of the team and get on the same page so you can build a rhythm?
8: Yeah, I mean, I think we look at this tape. I don't think preseason has anything to do with, you know, what happened out here today. Obviously, that's been a strategy that they've used around here for a long time and something that I'm accustomed to. You know, each 3.5-hour window is an opportunity to go out there and either play well or not. We obviously did not do that today. Plenty of opportunities to and time to go, you know, clean that up and make sure that we're ready to rock and roll week two.
12: Andrew, everyone talked about the flight over, but how's the flight back to L.A.? If you like, it's going to be able to acclimatize pretty quickly.
8: Possibly. I haven't done it before, but we'll see what we got. We don't play till next Monday night, so we have you know, a little bit of time, which quite frankly is going to be not fun, because you would rather be coming home with a win and feeling good. But plenty of stuff to clean up, things to look at. We'll make sure we're ready to roll.
13: How surprised were you by the way of that? Because you didn't really have a game like that last year. You didn't have an offense to come out like that and struggle. That's surprising.
8: Yeah, you know, I don't think you're I don't know. Surprise is not the word. You know, just disappointed in the way it worked out for us. Obviously, didn't move the ball consistently enough, didn't put enough points up on the board to give ourselves a chance to be in the game. So, you know, every game and every season is a new one. Go out there, find a way to clean things up, move forward, and be better.
14: Of course, you've been under 24 hours in Australia. It obviously didn't end well, but the vibe, the...
8: Yeah, it was a cool atmosphere. You know, getting into it, obviously, you know, a bunch of stuff going on, you know, in between series and before the game and on halftime, all that kind of stuff. Fans were great to us. But, you know, we didn't get much to cheer about today.
11: Matt, you guys are creatures of habit. There's been a lot of talk, like all training camp, about the trip and the travel and all that. Are you looking forward to just kind of going back and getting back to like a normal routine, I guess?
8: Yeah, sure. You know, it'll be good to get back home. You know, I think we play on every day of the week this year, so it'll be, I don't know what is going to be normal, but we're excited to get back and you know, obviously figure out how we can be better so we go out there and play a little bit better next week.
0: Matthew Stafford, the quarterback of the Los Angeles Rams, again, finished 15-25 for $1.55. Should be noted, Stetson Bennett did enter this game with about 3 minutes remaining as Sean McVay called off the dogs, Q Myers. Ty Simpson was the third emergency quarterback and was inactive for this game. And so in addition to critiquing their travel schedule, I've already seen, especially the draft community online, Now the criticism will come for Sean McVay. Why were all of your draft picks from the 2026 draft haul inactive tonight? And you could have drafted speed, and you could have drafted someone who would have helped you avoid a 20-point loss to your division rivals.
7: Just one game. I'm not going to go there. The season is long. They've got 16 more of these bad boys guaranteed. And I don't know about you, Mia, but something tells me they'll probably qualify for some postseason action. So I feel like they've got a long way to go. But that one drive that we talked about, the one where the 49ers went 99 yards, that was 11 plays, 99 yards, 5 minutes and 44 seconds off the clock. The drive the Rams had prior to that, 12 plays, 72 yards, 7 minutes and 22 seconds off the clock, to come up with nothing.
0: It's incredibly difficult to string together multiple drives of 10-plus plays.
7: Yep.
0: And the fact that both these teams, and this is something that I'm going to be monitoring, and again, it's a two-game sample size in the 2026 season, Q, but something I'm going to be monitoring is what's the meme where it says tired and wired. Tired is everyone talking about the tight ends. And, oh my goodness, all these teams drafted tight ends. They're all going to run 12 and 13 personnel. Wired is Christian McCaffrey is in his age 30 season. And so what did Kyle Shanahan go out and do? He drafted Kalen Black out of Indiana when everyone else said, why would you do that? Well, guess who had 68 yards on the ground and who had 65 yards on the ground?
7: Yep. Exactly. C-Mac went with 68, Black had 65.
0: And so now we flip over to the Rams. And there's been a lot of discussion of Kyren Williams, of course, got paid handsomely last year. Is their lead tailback? He had 41 yards on 11 carries tonight. But could Blake Corum be actually emerging as a true 1A to Williams as 1B, dare I say? He had 54 yards on the ground on 10 carries tonight. I don't want to split hairs with who's the lead dog and who's not. What I will tell you is this. I do think you are going to see multiple running back by committee approaches here in week one and throughout the duration of the season. And I think in large part that's because that is something we're going to see across the landscape, trying to alleviate the pressure off quarterbacks. And while those two running backs for LA were able to tally 122 yards on the ground, it wasn't enough to compensate for the mistakes by the quarterback.
7: No, it really was not. And their big acquisition, the Rams, that is, in the offseason, was getting Myles Garrett. Myles Garrett, as Malibu just told me, Malibu's Most Wanted just told me that Puka Nacua had more tackles than Myles Garrett had on the game. Let's hear from Myles real quick. Let's go under.
15: We got to be better, myself especially. We didn't execute as we wanted to. We got beat on all three phases, and we have to do more. You know, there's a lot more in, on this team that can be done, and it starts with us as leaders.
16: Well, how does it feel with the whole Australia experience?
15: How's it gone? We didn't have much of Australia experience. We came in, had the plan that we executed, and we just didn't execute on the field.
16: Do you wish it was different?
15: No, I don't doubt the decision making of my coach and my organization. I think they did what was best for us, and we didn't execute on the field when we needed to.
17: What was the energy like?
15: Appreciate them coming, whether it's from the States or anywhere else, or the fans that we have here. This is a representation of who we are as a team and what we want to achieve and who we can be. So we'll be better.
18: As you kind of worked through the issue during the preseason and stuff, trying to get it right, did you feel 100% coming in today?
15: No. I mean, this was the worst version of myself that I've put out there. Now I've got to be better. I got to find a way to recover and get back to the player I know I can be, and I've shown that I've been before.
16: Is there anything you need the 49ers for doing that made it hard to get after the quarterback or make the impact?
15: I think they mixed it up well, but they weren't doing anything specifically different. No, we just didn't play our brand of ball.
19: What Sean's message to you guys out of the game?
15: Resilience. We knew we were going to face some adversity during the season, and come to find out it's game one. So we got to find out if we're as resilient as we say it, and how much we've shown throughout the preseason, and just take it one game at a time.
0: Oh boy, Q.
7: Yeah, that was big.
0: Not his best. Not his best effort, not the best he's felt, not feeling 100%. Myles Garrett giving us a ton of content heading into the weekend and into the rest of week one. I will note this from our friend Aaron Goldhammer of ESPN Radio and ESPN Cleveland. Myles will be fine, but all the hysteria around calling him the best overall player in the NFL, go, blah, blah, blah, that was out of control. He will miss Jim Schwartz, the former Browns defensive coordinator, as much as the Browns do.
7: Well, I'll tell you this. Him saying that that's the worst version of himself, he was dealing with knee swelling in camp and preseason, and I'm sure that 16-hour flight didn't help, but that's a very interesting note from Myles Garrett that he was not feeling like himself, and obviously his play on the field showed it and proved. She's Mia O'Brien. I'm Q Myers. It's game night here on ESPN Radio. Coming up next, we will, continue to break down what the 49ers did well and what the Rams did not next on game night on ESPN Radio on the all-new ESPN app.
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20: The U.S. Open, exclusively on ESPN. It's New York's rhythm, groove. You can feel it in the rallies and the roars. It's what lives in every player chasing history.

0: Second down here for Purdy. He is in the shotgun. He takes the snap. He's got a good pocket. Now he's going to escape it out to the right. Throw on the run. End zone! Debo brought it down! He throws the ball way into the stands with another touchdown! 49ers!
1: Welcome back, Debo. That's what the 49er faithful are saying as the 49ers get the 27-7 victory over the Rams. That highlight coming in courtesy of KMBR and that guy, Purdy. Brock Purdy, as our Freddie Coleman likes to say, 25 for 34, 205 yards, 3 touchdowns, an interception. And Mia, no sacks, right? Going into this game, we all thought that Myles Garrett was going to be that bloodthirsty pirate. We just heard from him saying he didn't feel himself. Matter of fact, the worst version of himself. And, well, it showed. And matter of fact, there wasn't too much pressure on Brock Purdy all night long. But he looked really good. He threw one interception, bad pass. Outside of that, looked really good on the night.
2: And how about airing it out, too? That first touchdown,
1: yeah.
2: 44 yards through the air, the longest he's thrown in his career purely based on air yards. Mm-hmm. Brock Purdy showing that he is not just a game manager. If you need him to light it up, he certainly

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13: Chinese! 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

0: our pal Nick Costos at 8:30, and he will tell you how to wager this weekend. Apologies or thoughts and prayers, I guess, if you had the Rams going 17-0 on this season. That one is not hitting for you. This is Mike from Framingham. Hello, Mike.
1: How you doing? That Aaron Rodgers story, I can't believe he would tell that story. That embarrasses himself. Courtney, I have a question for you. If he was doing his job in bed, you talked to a lot of your friends, would she be seeking stuff elsewhere?
0: Good point. I mean, I think that was the knock that Danica Patrick had on him.
2: Yep.
0: The guy was not willing to do certain things.
3: Selfish lover.
0: He was very selfish, only concerned about his pleasure and not the pleasure of his partner. And so you're right. Would Shailene Woodley have had to say, I'd like to hook up with somebody else before the wedding if the man was getting the job done? Probably not true.
4: Right.
2: Was Aaron Rodgers also the one who said he likes to be the little spoon?
4: Yes.
2: Yeah. Which is fine. I just want to say it's fine. Just I'm throwing that out there.
4: When you say that's fine, do you mean like if a guy said that to you, you'd run for the hills fine?
2: No, I mean, I think Santo and I switch off, but I prefer to be the little spoon. I like to be.
4: If there was a man who said they prefer to be the little spoon, would that be an ick?
2: Yeah, probably.
4: Thank you.
0: Okay. Yeah.
4: Gosh.
0: All right, Chime, what's next?
3: Well, Greg, I know you hate AI and you hate ChatGPT.
0: I don't hate it.
3: Nah.
0: I fear it.
3: Okay. Well,
0: I don't think it is a great thing for society that many are relying on artificial intelligence to do everything for them. So, yes.
3: Well, one guy who may not have more money than you, definitely has more money than me, the new owner of the Seattle Seahawks.
0: Okay.
3: Loves himself some ChatGPT.
0: Guy's a Steelers fan, I believe we heard not so long ago they said it.
3: He also was talking to the press about how he had ChatGPT design his shoes for him.
4: Oh my God.
3: We can hear from the owner of the Seahawks.
5: The shoes are a funny story, and somebody asked about AI. So last week I said, I'd like something special for this event. And I got online and I said to ChatGPT, design me a shoe and a logo. The logo I tweeted. The shoe, which I'm wearing right now, I said, design it to me and design this really nice design. You can judge for yourself. I liked it. And I said, how can I get it made in 4 days? And it found me a place in Italy that would make it in 4 days. So ChatGPT designed it, found the place that could make it, and we arranged to get the shoes, which is quite a miracle, but I'm excited about that.
2: Very cool.
0: Relatable.
2: Yep.
0: For Seahawks fans.
2: Yep.
3: So, how much do you think it costs to have that Italian company make it and get it to him in 4 days?
0: He doesn't care. Just paid billions for an NFL franchise.
3: That's true.
0: So he could care less. Then I asked ChatGPT why Romeo Doubs can't catch the football.
4: Do you have any sympathy? I know this is an odd term for people that have so much but seem to have so little.
0: That's a broad question.
3: I'm kind of jealous of people that find joy in something that small.
2: Yeah, he seems very joyful.
4: You feel consumed that you have to tell people about how you designed your shoes with ChatGPT,
3: he was like a fun old man.
2: Yeah, who was trying to maybe relate with the younger generation. Like, I used ChatGPT.
4: Yeah.
2: It was not. It was a swing and a miss, but he tried.
3: It's like when an older guy, like grandfather or whatever, like gets like a new tool and he's all excited to show you what he got.
4: Yeah. Right, like when Greg gets a new phone.
3: Yeah,
2: we're still waiting on that.
0: Yeah.
2: The more I thought about it, actually, we did the iPhone story yesterday, the iPhone Duo, I think is a great pick for Greg. He's doing a lot of work on his phone. It's double screen. So you can be texting on one side and screen open on the other side with your notes app or whatever.
0: Yeah.
2: I think business-wise, I think it's the right call for you.
0: You pay much more for a phone.
2: You have an up that's
0: My kids use all the upgrades.
2: Well, that's
0: been those ways. It's been forever.
2: Greg, that's your fault for having your kids on your iPhone plan.
0: Yeah.
2: I was shamed for that for some time.
4: I've been wrong at many things. I think the new iPhone is going to be El Busto.
2: Really?
0: The wide open screen thing?
4: I don't know how I fold it.
3: It looks cool.
2: It looks cool.
3: I don't know that I'll get one, but
0: when we did the story yesterday, listeners were texting in saying they want a phone that can fit in their pocket and it might be too big or whatever.
2: Might be too wide and thick.
4: That's what how you fold it. I don't know how you.
0: Well, people were.
3: I saw a video of it yesterday. It looks cool.
2: It looks cool.
3: I don't know that I'll get one, but
0: when we did the story yesterday, listeners were texting in saying they want a phone that can fit in their pocket and it might be too big or whatever.
2: Might be too wide and thick.
4: That's what she said.
0: That's not what Shailene Woodley said.
2: No, I would wait for version 2 of this. Get all the kinks out in version 1.
3: So smart, Courtney. Yeah. Well done.
2: Yeah. It is cool though. I'm watching the video play out on Twitch and YouTube. Like that's
4: but
2: a
4: I
2: cool
4: need to know
2: phone.
4: How big the hands are of that person because I can't tell the actual scale of it, if that makes sense.
2: Yeah.
4: Like you know what I'm saying?
2: Yeah.
4: Like it looks huge.
2: It does look huge.
4: But I don't know whether that's just, you know, interesting editing.
0: Mm. All right, Chime. Anything else?
3: Yeah, I got one more for you here. Non-football related. Charlie McAvoy spoke to the media and was asked about the Bruins naming a captain, how he would feel about it, all that.
0: If it wasn't him,
3: exactly.
0: Okay.
3: We can hear from Charlie McAvoy.
6: So if someone gets a name with a C, you don't think there'd be friction with the other person that may have been in the
7: show? No, I don't. I mean, look, we've been here a long time, the two of us. Dave's going to be what I think a Hall of Famer. I think he'll be retired here. He's done so much. Like, who he is as a person and as a teammate and what he means to this organization and team, I love him to death, and he would be extremely deserving. You know, whatever happens, it's out of my hands. But I don't think there would be any friction. I think it's something where, you know, like I said, what we did last year, you know, it's and it's not even just us. We lean on everybody. That was how Z did it. That's how Bergie did it. It's not something that you just do alone. So, you know, I think it was a good exercise last year and, you know, collaboration and how we wanted to do it, you know, together. And whatever happens, it's not my choice. So.
3: Did you hear the two captains he mentioned and the one he didn't? Just for maybe he wasn't that great of a captain.
4: He was the most recent captain.
3: And he completely omitted his name.
0: It's just the strangest
4: well
0: thing.
4: Well done, Shime.
3: Thank you.
0: Yes.
3: I have my moments.
2: Did Rich pay you before the show or is he paying after?
3: He doesn't need to pay me. He's my bud.
0: It's the strangest thing that they won't just pick either one of those guys.
4: So
3: makes
4: weird.
3: No sense.
4: It's really annoying too, because my whole life, all I was told about by the hockey heads, whatever you call them, the puck heads, was how the C on the sweater was so important. You know, we went from Ray Bork to Chara, what it meant, and now Raycroft's like, you guys think it's a big deal? Why do you care? It's like, well, it's always been a big deal.
0: New weekly Bruins guest all season long on this show. Ooh. Any guesses?
4: Dale.
0: No.
8: Barry? Dale here.
0: Huh?
2: Barry?
0: No.
4: Wayne Gretzky.
0: You're in the right category when it comes to legends.
4: Ray Bork?
0: Yes.
4: What?
0: Yes.
4: Are you serious?
0: Yes.
2: Yes.
4: That is awesome.
0: Yes. On this very show. All season long.
4: Every week?
0: Yes.
4: He's like one of the greatest players in the history of the sport. The
2: great Wiggy's going to pass out.
0: The great Raymond Bork.
4: That is so cool.
0: Yes.
3: That's awesome.
2: Wow.
0: Yes.
2: Good job.
0: Yes. Yes.
4: We get Treska every week?
0: Yeah. Probably.
2: Ooh, yum.
0: Yeah, you get the veal chop. The veal parm chop that they have at Treska.
4: So good.
0: Is.
4: I'm a veal parm over chicken parm guy.
0: Yeah. Oh, really?
4: Yeah. If I had to, like, at its best, veal parm over chicken parm.
2: Oh. Okay. No.
0: All right. Well, that's going to do it when it comes.
4: That ends our friendship.
0: That'll do it when it comes to They Said It. And the news with Courtney in 2 minutes, no longer coming next.
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1: The feed is brought to you by Shaw's. A.J. Brown is confirmed to have a high ankle sprain, and according to Ian Rappaport, won't see game action for at least 4 weeks.
2: A.J. Brown, the Patriots star receiver, he had an MRI earlier today to confirm the initial diagnosis, which was a high ankle sprain. MRI, I'm told, did in fact confirm that. A.J. Brown expected to be out at least 4 weeks. So at least 4 weeks. Ankle sprains are generally 4 to 6. It depends on how he is healing.
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0: It's time for...
4: He is wanting to make a deal. Zelensky is wanting to make a deal. That'd be very nice.
5: What is the holdup?
4: The holdup is two people that hate each other.
0: The news.
4: Because I speak to people. 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My whole life, I know about deals. And these are two people that are tired of fighting.
0: With your host, Courtney Cox.
1: Oh, bitch. How you want to cry?
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1: Ceremonies around the country are taking place today in remembrance of 9/11, 25 years later. George Bush will be at the one today at Ground Zero. The ceremony will begin at 8:40 and at the 9/11 memorial. The first moment of silence, of course, is at 8:46 a.m., marking when American Airlines Flight 11 hit the North Tower. All four living former presidents, Bush, Bill Clinton, Barack Obama, and Joe Biden, are expected at Ground Zero today, while President Trump is holding the official presidential ceremony at the Pentagon.
6: However you feel about him politically, one can argue that it would have been hard to find a better president to lead the country during that time than George W. Bush, which was surprising to a lot of people.
7: Oh, yeah. I famously remember Peter Jennings in the middle of 9/11, in the fog of war, saying, "Where is our president?" Because nobody knew where he was. He was flying all around the country because they couldn't keep him safe in Washington. And another example of sports, I will never forget George Bush like a brick wall on that mound at Yankee Stadium for Game 3 of the World Series, wearing a bulletproof vest and throwing an absolute dart with a Secret Service umpire behind home plate. ESPN did a 30 for 30. I think it's called The Pitch. It's a short. It's like 15 minutes. George Bush's daughter, Barbara, is actually on it, talking about how they were all terrified. They couldn't watch because of how afraid they were. That was a truly great moment.
6: I will never forget the moment that he had on Ground Zero, if you happen to have that audio, Shime, when he was there just days after visiting.
8: I can hear you. The rest of the world hears you. And the people.
1: And it's also, Greg's right, like, however you feel about him politically, like, a warm but strong person leading the country, and somebody who, like, I look back on, I find myself watching a lot of George Bush clips on a regular basis. Like, I think that he is kind of like electric factory when it comes to just how he handled himself throughout that period, and also, like, as a dad.
6: Yeah.
1: He is exactly what we needed at that moment.
6: Also, never let anything important get in the way of teeing off on the golf course.
1: Correct.
9: I call upon all nations to do everything they can to stop these terrorist killers. Now watch this drive.
6: Oh, right. Flex. Yeah. Complete flex right there. Unbelievable.
10: Imagine being able to do that.
6: Right. If you did that, it would have gone 180 degrees right into
10: the ladies'
6: into the lake. Right. Oh, imagine if he didn't get it passed.
10: Just straight up dumped
6: the ladies' tees on that one.
1: Unfortunately, I would be worried.
5: Real problem.
1: If it was Trump, where the ball would go. But you wouldn't see.
7: Right.
1: You wouldn't see, and you'd be like, nailed it.
7: Right. Hole in one.
1: Curtis also brings up that documentary, but what was it last year? One Day in America?
7: Yes.
1: And,
7: on National Geographic.
1: Yes. And that one, when you see that George Bush was at the children's school reading to the kids.
7: Booker Elementary in Sarasota.
1: And went on a run that morning. Like, how normal his day was going until everything changed. Just very interesting.
10: Greg, when are we going to hear how AAF sounded on that day?
6: Chime. I think that we will have time for that at 9, I would say. If you
10: awesome.
6: Want, if you would like to set a time for it.
10: Yeah, I think that would be great.
6: Okay.
1: An MBTA bus was involved in a crash in Medford yesterday morning. The bus hit at least 6 cars, with 6 people being evaluated by medical personnel, including the bus driver who suffered a medical episode. They were the only person on the bus at the time, thank God. Here's one witness speaking to WHDH.
11: One of the roommates looked out here of the porch and said, we have a bus on the lawn next door. He was so sad. He was like, did I hurt anybody? Is anybody? I'm like, I don't know, but just, you know, just remain calm. And then that's, you know, then EMS and first responders came.
6: So theoretically, some of those who were on the train that caught on fire on Wednesday could have been on that bus yesterday.
7: Right. There were some people that were in both Nagasaki and Hiroshima.
6: Yeah,
7: so, no, I take the bus almost daily. And
6: what?
7: Let me yeah.
6: Hold on. This is a revelation about you.
1: He's just like us.
7: I take the number 9 bus.
6: Okay.
7: From South Boston to James's school. Uh-huh. And then we go home. I take the scooter with me. We scoot around and then we take the bus home. And
6: have you ever been upskirted?
7: Twice.
6: Okay.
7: And I caught the perpetrator.
6: Okay.
7: But it was an older woman, as is usually the case with me. It was, let me tell you.
6: That's a great brag of the week. You saying that you take public transportation all the time.
7: I hadn't taken it for 42 years.
6: Yeah.
7: And then James said he wanted to do it.
6: He loves the bus. Right?
7: Loves the bus. You know, and then go past St. James, and that's his favorite stop.
6: Oh, cool.
7: And so it's a lovely thing. But let me tell you. You meet some characters. I almost saw a fist fight between two women the other day.
6: Uh-huh.
7: And one woman did not get up, and the woman was mad at the other woman for not getting up. And then the woman that didn't get up was wondering why the woman was mad at the other woman for not getting up to get up herself.
6: Did you intervene, or did you just sit in your chair and say, break it up?
7: I said, James, let's just watch Peppa.
1: We have an incident of sandwich rage at Mary Lou's in Norwood. An employee had to call 911. Alleging the customer was angry over a food allergy, and it resulted in the customer throwing the tip jar and a sandwich at the employees.
6: What kind of a sandwich?
1: They don't specify.
6: Was it a toasted grinder?
10: Well, if it's Mary Lou's, it would have to be a breakfast sandwich.
6: Okay.
1: Not necessarily. They're open all day.
10: I guess that's true, but I don't know that they've ever had like lunch sandwiches.
1: I would double check on that.
6: Are people just completely on edge?
1: Yes.
6: And what's causing it? I understood it during the pandemic.
7: Economy.
6: It's the economy.
7: Cost of gas.
6: Okay.
1: The worst part about this was when officials showed up, they found the perpetrator, a woman in a yellow t-shirt is how she's described, with a child.
6: Oh.
1: So she's doing that in front of her child. They determined that a sandwich was thrown, but the tip jar was not. She was asked to leave the property and not return.
6: I mean, if you have an allergy and somebody makes a sandwich wrong, can you just like say, hey, do you mind like fixing this? You know, right. I'm allergic to bean sprouts.
7: Right.
6: How
7: about grace?
6: I have a little bit of grace, please. All right. Isn't that the second sandwich or rage related incident in Norwood? Didn't we have one a week ago?
1: Yes, we did.
6: That happened at a deli or something.
1: That is true.
6: There's something going on in Norwood.
1: There is.
6: Okay.
1: An irrational fear in the news. A woman in Boston was taken to the hospital after she was injured when a tree fell on parked cars in the city yesterday.
6: Just because it was old or because it wasn't really crazy windy or anything?
1: It wasn't at all. But I've actually noticed in my neighborhood a lot of trees being down. So there's an issue going on in general when it comes to trees falling.
6: Issue. There's something going on
1: in the skies.
6: The roots. Yeah, Okay.
1: That's better.
6: You've noticed a lot of trees falling down.
1: I have.
7: Well, it happened twice to Ken's Honda.
1: Yeah. Well, one man said his car was one of the many that was damaged. Here he is.
5: I'm feeling lucky too, you know, because had it happened while I was sitting in the car, it would be a different conversation. Or no conversation for that matter.
6: Yeah, very, very lucky. Very lucky. Okay.
1: Now we have two back-to-back horrific stories. They both take place in Florida.
6: Oh, okay. Of course.
12: And now.
13: It's one of those only in Florida type of stories.
12: Another edition of.
14: Come to Miami.
12: Florida.
15: Florida.
12: Not like the rest of us.
16: The people of Polk County like guns. They have guns. I encourage them to own guns.
12: On WEEI.
17: Oh, they don't close Florida.
1: And this one includes body cam footage. It says bad sounds. Secret Service agent John Spillman was placed on leave after he was caught with his pants down. Officers were called to the DoubleTree Miami Airport and Convention Center Hotel after he allegedly followed hotel guests from the lobby to their rooms and started masturbating in the hallway outside said room.
6: And he's a secret.
1: He is not on duty at

0: to a shopper. The female shopper said she watched Billy walk into the Home Goods, into the aisle she was standing in, and said, quote, "I'm sorry, I have to do this." That's when he dropped his pants. He was arrested and charged with indecent exposure. Now,
1: what is wrong with people?
0: What I first think of was, did this person lose a fantasy football bet? But I do not believe that was the case, because when officers arrived, he said that his pants were smoking, and so was his bike. They were not able to find a bike, and his pants were not smoking.
2: Smoking?
0: Yeah, like on fire type.
1: Oh, maybe he's a liar. Oh,
2: that's why I had to take them off.
0: So it seems like
2: that's why he took it out.
0: Right.
2: Yeah.
3: I like that shirt.
2: Take it out. Please don't take it out at the Home Goods.
0: No.
2: He's like, can somebody direct me to the jerky aisle? Okay.
0: Home Goods is a safe space, too. Like,
2: it should be a safe space.
0: Leave your wang-a-langs outside.
2: No. Okay. Okay. We will continue with more news in 2 minutes, no longer, on the Greg Hill Show at WEE.
4: Good morning. Vermont State Police are investigating after a body was found inside a burning vehicle at Hartford Point Cemetery in White River Junction. My NBC 5 reports witnesses called police Wednesday afternoon after the vehicle's gas tank exploded, sending smoke into the air. Firefighters extinguished the flames and discovered a body inside. The victim has not been identified, and authorities have not said whether the death is considered suspicious. New Hampshire's attorney general says there were no major issues at polling places during Tuesday's primary election. 39 attorneys and investigators served as poll inspectors, visiting 260 polling locations across the state. An election law hotline also fielded 83 calls on election day. A Salem, New Hampshire man who helped provide medical support at Ground Zero after the September 11th attacks says a recent visit to New York brought him closure. Ron Gaudette served with the International Medical Surgical Response Team in the days after the attacks. He says Americans should remember not only September 11th, but also September 12th, when people came together and showed what he calls the best of humanity. Red Sox and Royals tonight from Fenway can be heard at 6:10 right here on 94 WEEI Upper Valley. I'm Bob Lippman.
5: Good morning. Sunny skies, bright and beautiful. 67 to 71 this afternoon. Winds mostly light and variable. Clear, mid-40s tonight. Sunshine, mid-70s tomorrow. Clouding up with developing showers Saturday night, middle to upper 50s. Early showers and cloudy and mild Sunday, mid-70s. Sunny on Monday, middle to upper 60s. That's your latest Great Eastern Radio forecast. This is meteorologist Russ Farley.
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2: Well done, Chime. 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They are on Route 20 in Charlton or at butlergmc.com. And one of those places you can go, get the price, and then legit say, Greg told me that I get a better deal. And you ask for Ray, or if you're bold, ask for Brian the Lion. And you will get that deal at Butler GMC, which is in Charlton. This is Jake from Boston. Hello, Jake.
9: Hello, Greg. Hi, gentlemen. Hi, Coco.
0: Hi.
9: Two things for you. Number one, the Patriots play Aaron Rodgers next week.
2: Yes.
9: And Aaron Rodgers has seemingly been on a free speech mission to call out ESPN and NFL insiders' lack of Diana Russini Cubs.

0: coverage, especially when compared to other uncomfortable NFL stories.
1: Yes.
0: So this is a man, you've got to remember, who's had some of these same football reporters and analysts joking whether or not he made up his marriage, commenting on his relationships. I think, and I've got another point after this, but I think he's going to absolutely relish taking some shots at the Vrabel-Russini angle over the next week, and I think he's going to take personally, number one. Number two, this dropped on the day of the opener, so I don't think you got around to it, but Drake May did this interview with Men's Health where he only admitted to drinking 4 or 5 times a year. Very yes. admirable, very Gen Z stuff.
1: Yes.
0: Are Drake and Michael May too nice and lack the killer instinct to be clutch and win big games? Running the 2-minute drill, Greg, in the fourth quarter is like the real-life equivalent of being able to pull a woman from the bar at last call. And I'm afraid someone who doesn't drink or lacks the liquid courage to get that done and someone who's had the same girlfriend since middle school lacks the experience and the chutzpah. Now, Tommy DeVito, I've seen the guy do it. I mean, he looks like he's Jersey Shore. Even Jackson Dart, New York, who grew up Mormon, pulled Melissa Ayers out of nowhere. I worry my quarterback is too nice and too wholesome and lacks the killer instinct to get it done.
2: Right,
0: and
2: wait, it's a real right. concern. One second, Jake. I, you know how I feel, who about the greatest, but a guy that's won 3 Super Bowls is with the same girl he's been with since he was in like the 5th grade, and that's Patrick Mahomes.
1: Mm. Good point.
0: Yeah, Brittany may also be insane, so that may introduce different levels.
2: Well,
0: and Michael May is not Brittany Mahomes.
2: I mean, you have to say Patrick Mahomes has been with the same girl since middle school, and he's pretty damn good.
1: Huh.
0: So, I honestly think Brittany Mahomes might go Lindsay Clancy on Patrick if that were to happen.
3: God, no.
0: I don't think Ann Michael May is doing that. She's too good. She's too nice.
1: She is very nice. Now, interesting argument, though. He wants a quarterback who is out at least 10, 15 times a year doing shots.
4: Well, Greg, did you see the rest of that interview where he talked about how much he loves milkshakes?
1: I did not.
4: Yes.
1: I did see that he invested.
2: Does he bring them to the yard?
1: He is an equity investor in the non-alcoholic beer brand that Troy Aikman started.
4: That's cool.
1: What's it called? Athletic?
3: Athletic.
4: Oh, yeah, yeah.
3: So that's everywhere.
1: So he is now.
4: I didn't either.
1: This just happened. Drake May became an investor in that. But there's a lot of people of Drake, like Drake May's age, who don't drink anymore.
4: Young like Tom, real-life Tom doesn't drink.
1: It's a thing. It's like that. Like when it comes to currently, they would rather go out, and I think probably some of them do edibles before they go out or whatever. But
3: Troy Aikman ate Elite Light Beer. That's what it's called.
1: Yeah.
3: Yep.
1: So.
2: Yeah, it is.
1: So maybe that's not the same one.
3: It's not Athletic.
1: It's not. Okay. So, but Drake May is an investor in Athletic,
3: okay.
1: The non-alcoholic beer. And he did say on that podcast that he rarely drinks. So
2: it's healthy. Good.
1: Yes.
2: I mean, drink or not drink. I do think that the Drake May concern, it is a sneaky big game against the Steelers, not for his long-term success and not in shine. Like he had a great, great year last year. I think he's going to be a great quarterback. I'm not saying he stinks. I'm not saying he's bad, but if they go 0-2 and they struggle against the Steelers, this is just going to keep getting amplified. And then you're going to Jacksonville.
1: Yeah.
2: And that's not an easy place to play. So.
1: All right. It's a Patriots Friday. We're going to talk to Christian Ellis at 9:30 this morning. We're going to talk to Nick Kostos in about 10 minutes. But we had the rest of the news left. Courtney, whatever is important this morning.
3: Yeah, real life, Tom, you just brought him up. But please listen up. There's a new dating trend. The booty call has turned into the foodie call, if you will.
1: The booty call has turned into the foodie call.
3: Yeah.
2: Greg is so back.
1: I'm so interested in this.
3: Yeah. So according to a survey on Tom's favorite site, datingadvice.com, 30% of daters took a dinner invite just for a free meal without.
1: That's not right.
3: Without, I agree, without having any interest.
5: I control the food demon.
3: Any other person.
1: That's fraudulent. So somebody, a guy or a woman,
3: yep.
1: asked them out to dinner.
3: Mm-hmm.
1: With romantic interest.
3: Yes.
1: And they accepted only because they get a free meal.
3: Correct. And this is not just for the youngs, because they looked at specific age ranges as well. And for the 65 and over, 26% in that age range said that they do that too.
2: Well, I get fixed income. You need a free meal.
1: Yeah. but it's misleading the person. Is it not?
4: Yeah, it's not kind.
3: Yeah,
1: or is the is it just buyer beware? Is the person accepting the risk when they're asking somebody out that it might just be they might have to just pay for dinner?
4: Well, or maybe they're just this is more of a reason to not go to dinner for your first date. Grab a drink at a bar or a coffee.
1: Right.
4: Something different.
3: Yeah.
1: Correct. Okay.
3: Go for a walk.
1: Anything else, Courtney?
3: That is it for the news.
1: That is it today. Okay. Well done.
2: Thank you, Courtney.
3: Thank you.
2: Thank you.
1: 978 Texter is a beer sales rep, and Athletic, the non-alcohol beer, is the biggest product that they sell.
3: Yeah.
1: Shime, you're going crazy on the gnats.
4: Yeah, they're everywhere, Greg. It's an infestation.
1: Let them fly around.
4: No, they annoy me. I would rather kill them and get them out of here.
1: How do they bother you?
4: Because they're flying around right in my face.
1: Who cares?
3: They're landing on your head.
4: Every once in a while, you're trying to talk. They go right in your mouth.
1: It's fruit fly season.
2: We have no fruit in here.
1: Let them mate.
2: I guess other than...
1: Let them mate. All right. We are going to take a break, and we will be joined by our guy, Nick Kostos, who will tell you how to wager this first NFL weekend next.
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22: 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The dot-com boom began, and John Sununu was elected to Congress. 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
1: Although it seems like it wasn't that long ago that roadshow season ended in Newport, Rhode Island. Good news is we are going back to Newport, Rhode Island on Friday, October 2nd, and we will be there as a part of the Audre Newport Motor Week, and we're doing the show Friday, October 2nd at Newport Craft Brewery. 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

0: Nick Costos, the host of You Better You Bet, Monday through Friday, 9 a.m. to noon, and the host of the Best Football Show podcast alongside Brian Baldinger, which just launched this week. Nick Costos, good morning. It's been a while. How are you, pal?
1: Oh, always great to be on with you guys. Another football season. Not the best start for the Patriots, but I think they'll get it rolling in short order here. Great to be back on.
0: Oh, I'm delighted that that you're here and that you and I were able to make this happen.
1: Yeah, you and I had to make it happen. Here's what I want to know. Does your producer, Chris Scheim, like, actually do anything? Like, why? Because I used to produce, so. Like, I know what... Hold on. Stop talking. Just produce the show. I'll talk. Me and Greg will talk. Because I used to produce, so I know what goes into this job. Uh-huh. The fact that, like, I have been communicating about this weekly spot returning exclusively with Greg.
0: Yep.
1: I don't hear from Scheim until literally I have to text him this morning saying, yep, are we on video? Greg has to text me this morning saying, is the spot on? Scheim, like, what do you do, buddy?
2: Costas, I didn't know you were going to be on with us.
1: You're the producer of the show. You didn't think to be like, we've done this spot for 4 years now. Maybe it's coming back. Maybe I should ask somebody.
2: Well, you're a big time guy now. You have your own show from 9 to noon.
1: Listen, like, stop making excuses. I've had my own show for 8 years. Stop making excuses.
2: What do you mean?
3: He sounds a little hot, too, if you want to adjust his sound.
2: I know, he sounds great.
3: New haircut, Costos, looks great.
0: You look buzz fantastic. Cut season. You look fantastic.
1: I just want to say that, Courtney, you'll appreciate this, right? Mm. So I buzzed my hair off because I think it's awesome. And now, like a month later, here, GQ and all these places on Instagram are saying, is it time for men to get the buzz cut? I'm just saying. I think I started this trend.
3: You got the Travis Kelce. Yeah. That's what you did.
0: You and Jaren Duran, you're both leading the charge.
1: Jaren Duran is very handsome, right?
3: Yes.
1: Okay, I knew that there was one member of the Red Sox out. Yeah, Jaren Duran.
4: And Will Fleming.
3: I think Toley's actually pretty handsome.
0: Really?
1: Yeah. Will Fleming is the guy that hates the Yankees, right?
0: Yes.
1: Right.
0: Yes. We all do, actually.
1: Honestly, you know what? I hate you guys, so fair enough. As a Yankee fan.
0: All right, listen, real quick, your thoughts on the Patriots loss.
1: Yeah, it was 10 out of 10 disaster, a game that they absolutely needed to win. And look, like, I'm sure you guys have, deservedly so, and everybody has, piled on Drake May, who is objectively terrible in the game and miserable in the second half and terrible at the end. Is anyone going to blame Mike Vrabel for this at all? The fact that Mike Vrabel coached, like, once Sam Darnold goes out, I think Mike Vrabel, I know this is like a tricky thing to say given what's happened this offseason. I feel like he gets like aroused at the idea of trying to win football games. Look at the AFC championship game against the Broncos when, like, his goal was to win that game 10-7. Like, they weren't trying to do anything. They weren't putting the football down the field. And look, like, they won the game. So it's great when you do that and you win. But when Sam Darnold goes out and it's like they make the conscious decision and he's the guy in charge, like, we're not going to take any chances here. We're going to try and win this game 10-0. We're going to win 10-3. We're going to win 10-7. And look, maybe if Drake May doesn't throw the football to the other team three times at the end of the game, the Patriots win. But I'll tell you, like, I know A.J. Brown got hurt and Romeo Doubs laid a Humpty Dumpty sized egg. Like, Seattle secondary coming into no Nicky Minwori, no Ty Okada, the Rainmaker. At what point were the Patriots going to try and test the secondary? So I know everyone wants to pile on Josh McDaniels. Oh, terrible game plan, running on 1st and 10. Like, I want someone to tell me that, like, that game plan did not have Mike Vrabel's fingerprints all over it. Drake May absolutely deserves blame. He was terrible in the game. But I mean, can we wing it a little bit? Can we, like, how many 1st and 10 runs to Ramondre Stevenson can we get? This team desperately needs Travion Henderson back. And I'll tell you what also, like, if A.J. Brown's going to be out a month plus, they need to play Kyle Williams. And they need to play him a lot because he's someone that can actually stretch the field from the outside. So I want to see Kyle Williams play and obviously need to get Travion Henderson back.
0: Okay, well, when it comes to this division, I am looking forward to this Buffalo game this weekend. How should we wager that?
1: You know, Greg, I'm actually not going to bet that game. And I think it's the game that I'm most excited to watch because it's a potential AFC championship preview. I just think it's a really close game to call. If you made me pick it, I would take the Texans. Full disclosure, the Texans are my AFC champion. They're my pick coming into the year.
0: Really?
1: They might have the best defense that we've seen, pending health. Like, if Will Anderson gets hurt, the whole thing falls apart. This should be the best defense in the league this season. They have absolute monsters at all three levels. And maybe Joe Brady is the new, and I think the Bills are really good also, but you know, the game's in Houston, close to a pick'em. If CJ Stroud can be, and look, Patriots fans know this because you watch Stroud completely melt down in the divisional round game, right? If CJ Stroud is even like below average in that game, like the Texans might win that game and advance to the AFC Championship game and knock off the Patriots. So I don't need CJ Stroud to be great. I don't even really need him to be average. Can he be just like slightly below average with this defense? And I think that'll take the Texans far this year. So a lean for me towards Houston, but I wouldn't be shocked if the Bills won the game.
2: Costo, Sunday Night Football, your New York Giants take on the Dallas Cowboys. I really like this Cowboys team. I think the defense is going to be better. And Dak Prescott, 14-3 in his career against your New York Giants. Should this line be greater than 3? Like, isn't this an easy Dallas spot on a Sunday Night Football game?
1: By the way, Greg, I love how, you know, Scheim doesn't actually produce the show, but he gets to come on and ask questions.
0: I do that with everybody. I like giving people a leg up.
1: I got to tell you something, man. I mean this sincerely. You are way nicer than me. Way nicer. I'd have Scheim locked in the closet for this. I like the Giants a little bit, and you guys know this. I am a Giants fan, but I'm not a homer. I pick against my teams all the time. I think this sets up, and Scheim, I do agree with you on the Cowboys defense. I have Dallas going to the NFC Championship game this year. So I think Dallas can have a big year. But in this particular game, division game on the road in primetime, worth noting, Dallas's offensive line is in a little bit of flux. The offensive tackle situation is not great. They traded for a Steelers first-round bust who might start at right tackle on Sunday night. Their best offensive lineman, guard Tyler Smith, placed on injured reserve. And here comes Brian Burns and Abdul Carter and rookie Arvell Reese. And I've got some confidence in the Giants here. So I'll take the 3 with the Giants on Sunday night. And I give the Giants a real chance to win the game.
3: Costos, what about Monday night? We've got Broncos Chiefs. And what are your thoughts about Patrick Mahomes on his way back?
1: So I really, Courtney, want to bet the Chiefs in the game. It's a little tricky because Kansas City's left tackle, Josh Simmons, who was their first-round pick last year, is probably not going to play in this game. And they may have it's just terrible roster planning by Kansas City. They might have an undrafted free agent, rookie, starting at left tackle, protecting Patrick Mahomes' blindside against Nick Benito and the Broncos' pass rush in his first game back of a torn ACL and LCL.
4: How does that happen, Nick? I don't get it. I don't get the Chiefs and what they're doing around Mahomes. You're in this window. You're never going to be here again. Why are you not maximizing it?
1: Well, I don't know if the second part is true, only because, like, if Mahomes can be close to what Brady was, then that would dictate that he will have, like, a tremendous second act as he ages. But, Curtis, the first part of what you said is 1,000% right. It's complete roster mismanagement. It's horrible. The fact that they're rolling into the season with basically the same receiving core, the receiving core let them down last year, and it's just hoping that Kenneth Walker, Super Bowl MVP, can carry this run game. And I do think the Chiefs defense will be better, and that I think that's their plan here. But yeah, it's horrible roster management and horrible planning, and it could sink them in this game. Now, I'll take the Chiefs just because I feel like I always take Kansas City, and it's Mahomes at home in primetime, but I don't feel that strongly about it if Josh Simmons is not going to play. And again, just to reiterate, undrafted rookie free agent, potentially the blindside protector for Patrick Mahomes in week one.
3: But you feel like Patrick Mahomes will come back strong?
1: Yeah, I mean, I don't see why not. Maybe he doesn't have the mobility early in the season, and maybe he doesn't run as much early in the season as he's had in the past. And look, Leo, there are people that think that Mahomes' play has dropped off over the last couple of years, even when they lost the Super Bowl to the Philadelphia Eagles. Like, we'll find out this year. I do want to put some of the blame for Mahomes' struggles on the skill position players around him. Like, Travis Kelce was not locked in at the beginning of the year. Xavier Worthy gets hurt. Rashee Rice was literally rehabbing a knee injury this offseason in jail. Like, in jail, rehabbing a knee injury. So look, like, what's around him is not great. But you guys know this in New England. You know, Tom Brady made it happen with a substandard supporting cast. So I think, Courtney, it's a big year for Mahomes. Not to show that he's a great quarterback. He is. But if he wants to reclaim that mantle, unquestioned best quarterback in the league, take that away from Josh Allen, he needs to play way better this year than he did last year.
0: Nick, it is awesome to have you back. We love having you on the program. I so appreciate it. Thank you for the tips. And we will obviously be tuned in, and we see and hear you everywhere. And we will look forward to talking to you again next week.
1: I'm just a little upset that we only did sports in this interview.
3: I know.
1: Today.
0: Why? What did you want? What else did you want? What was on your mind?
1: I don't know. You host the show. What do you want to talk about?
0: Well, I mean, we've spent some time this morning talking about September 11th and the fact that that was 25 years
1: crazy.
0: Ago today.
1: Yeah, it's my freshman year of college. Mm. I was on campus at Fordham for about 2 weeks, and that my friend Kevin told me that something was up at the World Trade Center. We were going to go to math class, literally like 2 weeks into my freshman year, and we were like, we're not going to class. We need to see what's going on. And I kind of remember like everything from that day. I think it's a shame how people in this country seem to have forgotten what that was and what it meant. And as a lifelong native New Yorker, not that it means more to me than it does to others, but I do think there's a kind of like a special tinge that comes in a bad way with that. So I have not forgotten, and I will not forgive. And if you're out there and you have, shame on you.
3: We feel that way about Boston as well. But side Absolutely. Note there, when you just said you were a freshman in college, like I always think of myself and Costos as the same age. And then I'm reminded that you are just so much older than me.
0: Will you stop?
3: It's really the glad handing
0: compliments that right, you've
1: that, well, I mean, I do look young.
3: No. I just mean more like vibes.
1: But also I look young, right?
2: Yeah, with that haircut.
1: The haircut. Please say so.
3: The haircut. Makes you look younger, yeah.
1: Thank you. How old are you?
3: I'm 34.
1: All right. Yeah, so I'm 43. I'm an old dad. Congratulations, by the way, on the birth of your son.
3: Thank you so much.
2: Have you started getting concerned about AI like Greg since you're so old?
1: Am I concerned about AI? You know what? So, true story. On Wednesday, so a couple days ago, because I use AI to help me, just like ask if I don't want to have to research stuff that takes me like 20 minutes, it can save me some time, right? So I'm putting some stuff in for the Patriots Seahawks game, and AI told me that AJ Brown would have a tough time matching up with Reek Woolen in the game, which would have been really awesome if the Patriots were playing the Eagles, because Tariq Woolen is now on the Eagles. So am I worried about AI making us extinct when it doesn't even know what team Tariq Woolen is on? Yeah. No, I would say I'm not very concerned.
3: Did you also see they predicted like the Super Bowl winners for the next 40 years? And they had LSU as one of them.
1: Yeah,
3: like,
1: of course. Every LSU famously, of course, great NFL team.
4: Yeah. Well, the LSU,
1: as the SEC wants to kick LSU out of its conference, right. And LSU's going to win the Super Bowl in the NFL.
0: Nick Costos, thank you so much. We'll talk to you again next week.
1: Wishing everybody minimal sweats, winning bets, the absolute very best of luck.
0: He is the best.
3: Yes.
0: Really? And I wouldn't mind if the Bills start the season as we did with a loss, certainly.
2: That would help.
0: All right.
4: He loves the Chiefs. He loves Mahomes, man.
3: Yeah.
4: But we'll see Monday night. That's what a great way to end week one.
0: I would like to, if we could, observe a moment of silence at 8:46 on the 25th anniversary of September 11th and remember those who lost their lives 25 years ago today in New York at the Pentagon in Shanksville, and pause for a moment and think about that this morning.

0: and we will be right back.
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1: Yeah!
2: Kick it! I still feel that the reps in some of those joint practices were sufficient as opposed to playing guys in the preseason.
3: I do. Playing the backups for the Eagles or the Colts for eight plays, I don't think was going to prepare us for what we saw last night. And I thought we handled the environment. I thought we did. I know that the execution wasn't good enough, but the line of scrimmage penalties, the operation, you know, those things gave us a chance. And some other things didn't give us a chance.
1: Mike Vrabel yesterday defending his decision to sit the starters for every preseason game. We will have the opportunity to ask him about that and about everything else on Monday. Patriots Monday when we are at Gillette Stadium. So Mike Vrabel on this show at 6:30 Monday morning and Boomer Esiason on this show at 8. On Monday. And, you know, well, I'm hoping we can get maybe a little more specific update when it comes to the A.J. Brown injury and Courtney sharing that Ian Rappaport reporting that it will be at least 4 weeks when it comes to a return for A.J. Brown. I hate those two words as a part of it, at least.
4: Yeah, I would be shocked if it's less than 5 or 6. And that's okay. This is part of the doing business. I'd much rather him get hurt now than at the end of the season. Not like you can choose. And this weekend, this is why I love the Thursday/Wednesday game, because Sunday now you can gut out, do errands, go to a farmer's market, go apple picking, do whatever you need to do. And then at 3 o'clock, you get in front of the red zone and boom, Bob's your uncle till 11:30 Sunday night.
1: Yeah.
4: It's just going to be amazing. Tonight, you got the Red Bandana game at Alumni. Tomorrow, you've got the rest of the college football slate. Sunday, you got football. Then Monday night, you cap the week off with Broncos and Chiefs, which is a great game to end it.
1: I know we don't have time this morning because there's a lot going on, but we should do, what are we doing with the tailgating restrictions at Boston College?
4: What a video by Billy. My neighbor, Billy Evans. Oh, what a pathetic thing. God, we suck.
1: What's going on over there?
4: You're so pathetic.
1: So you're not allowed to have charcoal or an open flame at a tailgate at Boston College?
4: Don't even get me started. Yeah. It is so embarrassing. We are such amateurs. It is just so pathetic. Like,
5: and do we think that we're better than everybody else?
4: No, like, it's the people around Newton that prevent us from doing it, but we have no balls to stand up for ourselves and say we can actually have a tailgate safely. Go F yourself.
5: If you bought a house by BC's campus, you knew they had a football team.
4: Sure
5: you
4: did.
5: Knew that they have a football season. If you are trying to cause any type of issues when it comes to BC, we're having a hard time on the field. Let us have a good one off.
4: It's just so embarrassing. I couldn't even watch the whole video. I was so embarrassed. I literally was like, I can't watch this. This is pathetic. You can trust a grown adult with a cooler and charcoal outside of a vehicle.
5: Yep.
4: Every single Sunday at Gillette Stadium, thousands of people drive, and they have both. And guess what? They all survive.
5: Yeah.
4: They have a lovely time, then they go home.
1: Well, I'm in the Twitch chat and this show on Twitch and on YouTube, brought to you by Springer's Jewelers and tax-free Portsmouth, New Hampshire. Great place to get a diamond. Great place to get a watch. And they're like, who cares about Boston College football? Yes. Correct, currently. Courtney and Curtis do.
5: Yeah.
1: Bill O'Brien does. Others do. But I don't care if it's D1, D2, D3. People love a tailgate. Am I right about that, Curtis? Yeah.
4: It's not about, like, caring about BC and the success. We are, right now, where we're broadcasting from is a mile from the stadium. There are a large amount of people in this area that either went to BC or support BC or hate BC. What we're discussing is the act of tailgating at the campus and how many rules there are for you to make it as unfun as possible. because we have the inability in this region to allow others to enjoy themselves at no expense to ourselves.
1: Meanwhile, I'm sure you walk a couple hundred feet over to a dorm, there's Borgs all over the place.
4: Of course, it's so stupid. Just, and the other thing that's so silly is I remember when I was in college and I was caught drinking, shocker, and I was waiting for the quarterback of the Cleveland Browns to show up, and my dad is 5 feet away from me, and the BCPD is like, I need to write you up. We're going to send a letter to your dad. I'm like, why don't you just hand it to him? He's right there. And my dad's like, I'd much rather my son and his friends be with me right now at the tailgate than doing keg stands and getting, you know, sick in the dorm.
1: If you want to hear Bill Evans, great guy, by the way, and led this city through the Boston Marathon bombings and the aftermath.
4: But great guy.
1: He's now the chief of police at Boston College.
4: Yep, I see him almost every day.
1: Here's the way he shared the news yesterday.
6: Hi, I'm Chief Evans from Boston College PD. I want to welcome you here to Alumni Stadium. 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
1: My cooler has to stay in my vehicle? Get out of here with that.
7: Am I supposed to use for a seat?
5: Right.
1: I'm a grown adult.
5: What's the difference? What is the difference?
1: They'd rather you're reaching into the vehicle to grab yourself a truly as opposed to having a cooler set up outside with your non-charcoal burning grill?
4: Does it accomplish? So you have to open the car door to get the drink?
5: Right.
4: So is the cooler going to attack someone if it's outside the car?
5: Are they worried about people like walking by and taking a drink out of your
4: cooler? Oh, my God.
5: God almighty. Isn't it supposed to be a sense of community? Like, isn't that the fun part of tailgating? Is like you get to meet people. You got to tailgate next to another tailgate.
4: Is your cooler going to get written up if it's outside the car? What happens to it?
1: The text from a Notre Dame fan who says, we start with kegs and eggs at 6:30 a.m.
5: That's how they do
1: it in real places.
4: I mean, also below zero,
5: coldest I've ever been at a Notre Dame game, but hey.
4: Yeah, I would rather be in hell than in South Bend, so enjoy yourself. But it is unbelievable to me how difficult we make it to just do normal things at Boston College. These people are all intelligent. They all got into the school. They're trying to just, they have 3 hours to have fun before the game. You can't tailgate after the game tonight because God forbid anybody in Newton stays up past 11.
5: Right.
4: So you have to do it between 4:30 and 7:30. Allow your cooler to be outside the Prius. It's okay. You can bring charcoal. Nobody's going to freaking light themselves on fire. The rules and regulations that are put in place when it's at most 7 days out of a year. And the school, as Courtney pointed out, has been there for decades prior to your arrival.
5: Right.
4: It's really not a big deal. And guess what? It's a lot of money for the area.
5: Also, the people that are living around campus are not penny pinchers.
4: Oh, my God.
5: Those places are $5 million a pop.
1: Here's a text from a UMass tailgater. They don't even bother going into the actual game at all.
4: Right. I wouldn't either.
7: But I did at UConn.
1: Hey, listen, you can't say that about UMass anymore.
4: I know. Better than BC. If BC loses to Rutgers, they have a mutual opponent and UMass won.
1: I mean, UMass got paid like $1.5 million to go down there and embarrass them.
4: Yeah. Awesome.
1: What, Sean? Oh, break time? Okay. when we will revisit this day 25 years ago on WAAF, next in 2 minutes, no longer.
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1: The feed is brought to you by Subaru of New England. A.J. Brown is confirmed to have a high ankle sprain, and according to Ian Rappaport, he won't see game action for at least 4 weeks.
2: A.J. Brown, the Patriots star receiver, he had an MRI earlier today to confirm the initial diagnosis, which was a high ankle sprain. MRI, I'm told, did in fact confirm that. A.J. Brown expected to be out at least 4 weeks. So at least 4 weeks. Ankle sprains are generally 4 to 6. It depends on how he is healing.
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3: And streaming everywhere.

0: we will be joined by Christian Ellis coming up at 9:30 this morning, and then we'll get as many Hill Notes in at the end of the show as we can. So still time to leave one of those on any topic on the Odyssey app. And it was 25 years ago today, hard to believe, that this country was attacked, and attacked for the first time since Pearl Harbor. And we were talking about this earlier. I was saying it was the most, other than the birth of my children, the most meaningful event of my life. And it was it's for you kids, difficult to understand that there was no TikTok. There was no Instagram. There was no X.
1: No iPhone.
0: There was no Facebook. The iPhone was 6 years away. And so,
2: in a way, I'm grateful there wasn't, because I could only imagine the horror that would have been captured. We would have captured the heroism in ways that we can't. We have to just sort of envision. We have still photos of those firefighters walking up the steps, but
0: yeah.
2: God can only imagine
1: on the planes.
2: Well, the people that were jumping from the above the fire in the towers. I can't even fathom. So
0: if you think about that day, Pearl Harbor, 2,403 Americans died. That was an attack on a military installation, and 68 civilians died in that attack, I believe. 2,977 innocent people died on this day 25 years ago. And some of them obviously working at the Pentagon, but the majority innocent people who went to work, never expecting that they would be attacked. And the country had not been attacked in their lifetime. And I never imagined ever that this country would be attacked in that way prior to that day. So,
1: and I also think, again, I said this at the beginning of the show, but it's very interesting, especially the dynamics on this show. Shime and I are the same age. We were in fourth grade when it happened. Curtis was in high school when it happened.
2: Yep.
1: Wiggy, I believe, was in the NFL when it happened.
2: Yep.
1: Greg was on air. Like, I see it as a 10-year-old through a 10-year-old's eyes, and I remember the day so clearly, and Greg said this at the beginning, there was before 9/11 and after 9/11. I believe a lot of my anxieties come from 9/11 and seeing the world in such a more negative space. I was so innocent before that. But Greg, as a dad, as somebody who's on a microphone, who is experiencing it as an adult and probably trying to shield your children from it as well, is such a different experience. So I find it fascinating.
0: I felt bad because I was talking to Linz about it yesterday, and she said, how long did you stay on the air? And I said, we stayed on, me, LB. Shu was on vacation, but me, LB, Kevin Barbary, we stayed on the air until 6 or 7 o'clock that night. And she was saying, you didn't go home to your family. And I was like, I felt bad. I felt bad about that last night.
3: No, but you were telling me and Mitch that yesterday too, when we were listening to the clips, and you're like, yeah, we didn't play commercials. Like, we had to tell the people, like, what was going on and keep people informed and hear from people, who were experiencing it, like with family members and all that kind of stuff. And it was like, it was giving me chills the entire time.
0: Yeah. Well, we can relive some of that. You grabbed some of what you felt was most interesting from that day on WAAF.
3: Yeah, so I have like a bunch of cuts here.
0: Okay.
3: Some shorter than others, but
0: okay. What do you want to start? Start with the very first announcement when we thought it was an accident that a plane hit that first tower at World Trade Center.
4: We are dealing with some breaking news.
5: Yes.
4: Kevin has just come running in here to report some breaking news to me.
5: Yes, a plane just crashed into the World Trade Center.
4: Into the World Trade Center?
5: Yes.
4: Not the Boston World Trade Center.
5: Oh, the New York World Trade
1: Center. Wait, hold on. First of all, before we get into the seriousness of this.
0: The voice.
3: Unbelievable, right?
1: I
3: couldn't stop listening.
0: What happened?
1: What?
0: Curtis, I gained some weight since then.
2: I sound like an entirely different person. Your voice changes,
0: I think, when you age. I don't know. Does your voice change when you age? Remarkably different.
3: No,
1: but like,
2: that hasn't.
1: It's almost like you were putting on a radio voice back
0: then, and you don't anymore. Maybe I had a radio voice.
3: He had like that Midwestern, like ESPN, almost kind of like corporate radio.
1: Yes.
2: Kevin Barbary, are you for real right now?
1: Wow, that's...
2: Holy guacamole!
0: Do you have the cut where... So we were playing a Tool song.
3: Correct, yes.
0: And at 8:46 a.m., when the second plane hit the second tower, we stopped the Tool song, which we used to... We were relentless on Spaz because he did not turn the volume of the Tool song down, so you can hear me fighting with the volume of Tool as we make that second announcement.
6: I gotta stop this song. I cannot believe what is going on in New York City. If you're driving in your car, you do not know what's going on, but two separate planes have both crashed directly into the World Trade Center. It is live footage of a plane slamming into the World Trade Center. You don't know what happened until you find out, but I cannot believe that that is not a terrorist attack.
7: Especially with the passenger jet. That we watched it live. It swung right straight in there.
6: Yeah. Do you think somebody hijacked the planes?
7: Most definitely.
0: So LB, you hear LB there, and again, no benefit of any social media whatsoever. So trying to figure out what had happened and what was going on.
1: So do you have a TV on?
0: Yes, we had a TV on watching the Today Show.
1: And as I said earlier,
0: the benefit of the Associated Press wire. Right. Which would spit the news stories out.
1: So you guys are watching, because I watched the Today Show a million times from that day, but like Matt Lauer stops an interview and says like there was a plane that just hit the North Tower. So that's how you guys find out. Like that, to me, it's just a different world.
3: And you guys were totally in the dark. Like the next cut we have is you were talking to, I think you had like somebody from the news on or something, and you were talking about all the other planes in the air that were being held up and here, unable to land.
0: Here in Boston, yes.
3: Yeah,
0: yes.
3: And so here's that.
8: Got a lot of planes in the air, you've got to land. There's nothing you're going to be able to do to stop them all.
6: Well, the question is then, what do you do? Do you start shooting down jetliners as soon as they get close to
8: a plane? Well, I mean, yeah, that's the thing, you know, I don't know. I mean, I couldn't believe it. I heard it. I'm at work, so I haven't been able to see the footage, but I did call my wife.
2: It is so amazing when you consider how different everything was instantly.
1: Yeah.
2: Like, every part of our life changed in ways that we couldn't even fathom in those moments. And you knew it, but you also couldn't understand it. It was this perpetual thing. Like, I read a story yesterday, and it was so brilliantly put, where the author said that it's the only event that you are never numb to. Every time I see the footage, like this year on X, there was some helicopter that had been filming. I'd never seen the angle of the second plane that was coming down. Like you see it enter the South Tower. And it's like every time it hits, it's equally jarring. Does that make sense?
1: Yep.
2: Like it's just like the first time you saw it.
0: But it was unimaginable.